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1: Security tight for Game 3. I'm Lee Silicera, Fox News. The Knicks take on the Spurs in about a half hour, and President Trump is set to be the first sitting president to attend an NBA final. There'll be no watch party outside Madison Square Garden.
2: Secret Service's focus is straightforward: to ensure everyone attending the game can enjoy the game and have a safe experience while we carry out our responsibility to protect the president of the United States.
1: FBI Special Agent Matt McCool. There will be a watch parties at Bryant Park, about 10 blocks north, and in Central Park. Vice President J.D. Vance says he does not assume anyone is acting in good faith as Iran and Israel pause their strikes as they try to work out a peace deal.
3: We're going to take the attitude of accomplish the president's mission, but verify over the long term that the Iranians are keeping their end of the bargain. It's a tall order, but it's one that the president has put us in a good position to achieve.
1: On Fox's Jesse Waters Primetime, the entire interview airs this hour on Fox News Channel. The defense has rested in the case of a fatal stabbing of a teenager at a track meet in Texas.
4: Carmelo Anthony is accused of stabbing Austin Metcalf to death at a track and field championship event in Frisco, Texas last year. Both were 17 and in high school when it happened last April. While the prosecution rested over the weekend after presenting several witnesses, Anthony's defense rested after just one day. One defense witness who knew both Anthony and Metcalf said on cross-examination by the prosecution that he believed Anthony was in the wrong, that he provoked the confrontation. Witnesses said Metcalf told Anthony to leave his school team's tent, and Anthony said, "You will have to move me," while reaching into a backpack. Witnesses said Metcalf pushed Anthony, who then stabbed him.
1: Fox's Jessica Rosenthal. If convicted, Anthony faces a minimum of 5 years in prison. And the Associated Press is projecting that Nithya Raman has advanced in November's runoff in the Los Angeles mayor's race. 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
7: This is news from the Frequency Broadcasting News Center. Police are still looking for a suspect in the case of a woman being run over by a vehicle, then shot at Panorama Park. The incident happened at about 3 o'clock in the morning Saturday after an argument. The victim is still alive but remains hospitalized in critical condition. The search continues for a man last seen being carried from Lake Isabella into the Kern River. Kern County Sheriff's deputies are using helicopters, drones, and boats to find the victim. The investigation continues as officers try to figure out how the man came to be in the water. Honor Flight of Kern County is getting ready for its annual fundraiser in Tehachapi. Honor Flight carries military veterans to Washington, D.C., Arlington, Virginia, and Baltimore in order to see historic monuments built in their honor, completely free of charge. The three-day trip includes hotels, food, and transportation paid from the Frequency Broadcasting Weather Center with your local forecast. Look for a high today at 88 under clear skies and sunny skies. Tonight's low will level out at 63 degrees. Skies will remain clear and sunny all the way to the end of the week, but we will then have 100 degrees before Friday. From the Frequency Broadcasting Weather Center, I'm Tony Lee.
8: Good evening, Bakersfield. 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They're not comfortable until you are. Definitely busy out there right now. Traffic is backing up on northbound 99 between Ming and Rosedale after reports of a stalled vehicle in the right lane. Over on the west side, Coffee Road and Stockdale Highway are moving slower than usual with the evening rush, so keep your patience up, and as always, stay safe.
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4: 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I want to ask you a question. 877-381-3811. According to Israel National News via Right Scoop, U.S. President Donald Trump said he cautioned Prime Minister Benjamin Netanyahu during a conversation over the past day that a broader conflict with Iran could leave Israel facing Tehran without American backing. So Israel was threatened. Speaking to Channel 12, which is one of the most liberal of the TV channels there, Trump said he told Netanyahu to be careful about further military action. This is after these missiles were fired. Warned that Israel could soon find itself confronting Iran on its own if the situation escalated. According to Trump, he urged Netanyahu during a phone call Sunday night not to respond to Iran's missile attack. 11 ballistic missiles shot into Israel, and our president urged the prime minister not to respond. He said the conversation ended without a clear decision from the Israeli leader. I'm assuming he was dumbfounded and he needed to talk to his cabinet. Because over there you have government that's cobbled together, you know, different parties. Trump said that after the call, Netanyahu consulted with his security leadership and later informed Secretary of State Rubio that he had decided to carry out a strike in Iran. The president stated that Israel informed the United States only at a very late stage when aircraft were already en route. He added that he was able to reduce the scope of the planned operation. So he's acting like a special pleader for Iran, I guess. It goes on. And as Brian said, this whole thing is ridiculous. I want to ask you folks, this Islamist Nazi regime that slaughters its own people, that is seeking nuclear weapons, which is why we went in there in the first place, that is dragging us along and on, shoots 11 ballistic missiles into Israel, and they were advised and urged not to respond. Is that okay with you? Are we getting any calls? Open up the lines. Is that okay with you folks? I'm serious about that. Is that what we would do? If 11 ballistic missiles were fired into our country from Mexico by drug cartels, it's a parallel. Would that be okay with you if we did absolutely nothing? What would you say about our president then? And what kind of signal does that send to the enemy? What kind of signal would that send to Iran? To keep having Hezbollah fire into Israel, because then if Israel fights back, they'll fire missiles into Israel and they'll be, you know, we're getting to a point now where these terrorists are being immunized, in my humble opinion. But I'm quite interested in knowing your input, ladies and gentlemen, what you think about this. I don't think I'm losing my mind. We're going to take a few calls here right now. Let's go to Mark, Calgary, Canada.

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0: I like this song. I think Sliwa likes this too, right? Sliwa and I like this song. All right. All right, let's move along. How is this guy Hunter Biden getting some kind of resurgence, and some of these wacko woke right types actually like him? Told you they're nuts. They're nuts. And he likes Mondami's leadership. Listen to this. Cut 14, go.
1: More than anything, we just have to unify, not just as Democrats. I'm kind of sick of party labels. I'm disappointed in much of the Democratic Party, in leadership in Congress, in the United States Senate. I look at somebody like Mayor Mondani, and I am and I'm inspired. I'm absolutely, completely inspired by the way in which he has not only won his election, but the way that he's leading now. And so I think that your generation is going to have to be the one to kind of lead us out of the
0: world. All right, Mumbles. I don't even care why we think about this guy or care about this guy, but he said Mondami's leadership, he says he's absolutely inspired. He would be, right? He would be. And what's interesting to me also is the media now promote these disgruntled former employees. For instance, Colbert for a year, and now this guy Scott Pelley. I can assure you, if I were canned, which I won't be, but if I were, do you think they'd give a damn other than say, oh, right-wing nuts removed, right, Mr. Producer? But these guys got, you know, these stories and the slimes and these other, it's just unbelievable. And they're constantly trashing Barry Weiss. I don't know her. I've never met her. I've never spoken to her. But I have a lot of respect for her because she's under attack trying to bring journalism back to journalism. And you're not really allowed to do that, you see. If she hired, listen to this. Isn't it amazing? Barry Weiss is more controversial than Graham Plattner. Does that make sense to you, Rich? Barry Weiss, who's no right winger, she's conservative on some issues, fairly liberal on others, moderate on others, as far as I can tell. But she's a straight shooter. She's controversial because she's taking the trash out. Scott Pelley is trash. That's right, I said it. He's trash. Condescending, narcissistic lefty. Even the way he talked, I couldn't stand it. Oh, don't touch 60 Minutes. We got Leslie Stahl out there. Leslie Stahlout's the best of the best. No, she's not. She's wicked. Wicked. Needs to be cleaned up, so she's trying to clean it up. It's new ownership. They can't do that. Just because it's a private company and they own it, you can't do that. So now they're promoting Scott Pelley. Listen to this idiot. Cut 15, go.
2: Well, if we want to talk about it at an emotional level, the best thing that I can imagine in terms of describing it is that it's like your spouse was murdered. There's some moments of the day I feel fine. There are some moments of the day that I just frankly fall apart.
0: You know, ladies and gentlemen, this guy is a real head case. Losing your job, even though you may love it, it may be the most wonderful job you've ever had, and you had it 30 years or whatever he's had it. Excuse me, cholera. Is the same as your wife getting murdered? That's your emotional situation? It's like your wife is murdered? What? Like your wife was murdered? Is this guy married? He is? He must not love his wife that much. You know, doing 60 Minutes is, and by the way, you know what? It's no work at all. These people on these Sunday shows, it's not, they get the talking points. They write their questions. They have research. Me, I don't have any researchers. Do I have any researchers on radio, Rich? There's no researchers. I don't do researchers. I don't have people. Most of these people, just so you know, other people write their scripts and they go through and they edit. I write everything. Everything that comes out of my mouth. That's right. The genius that comes out of this mouth comes out of my head. That's right. That's right. I'm kidding, but you get the point. Everything. I don't even have teleprompters. If I write something down and I want to get it right, I read it from the document. I don't have teleprompters. I cannot read from a teleprompter as they scroll it down. Some of these people are great, these hosts. They can read right down the teleprompter, but most of them don't write their own statements. Most of them don't do their own research. I do it all. Not that I deserve to get a cookie for it, although I do like cookies. But most of these people get paid a bundle, and they're just sort of faces. And if their face is ugly and their voice is stupid and they're emotional wrecks, why are they on TV or radio for that matter? I felt like my wife was murdered. Oh, my God. Rich, can you imagine that? Unbelievable. And by the way, the idiot interviewing him doesn't even object. What are you talking about? Like it's your wife was murdered. Do you realize how awful that is? Would you want to be this guy's wife if you're a woman or whatever you are? Would you be? He just said losing his job was like you're being murdered. Oh, my Lord. Go ahead, please.
2: Least expected. Not that there's any particular trigger.
0: Okay, but a trigger. Now he talks like a moron. You know what, pal? You literally attacked your bosses in a meeting that was a get-to-know meeting and talked to people about, you know, how they wanted their new mission and so forth. And you attacked your bosses. You monopolized. You hijacked the meeting. It was so bad, the guy wrote a whole letter for the world to see, and you got your ass canned. That's what happened. I don't mind people objecting to being fired and so forth and so on, but the reason he was fired was perfectly legitimate. We used to call it insubordination. I don't know what they call it anymore. Let's go to cut 16, please. Go.
3: Do you think Barry Weiss needs to be removed?
2: Oh, gosh, yes.
0: Tough question. Oh, gosh, yes. Oh, gosh, yes, I think so. Barry Weiss should definitely be removed. Go ahead.
2: Lovely person. And her free press organization that she founded has been very successful. She's proven that. Great for her. But television's not her thing. She brings an ideology into CBS News where
0: she brings an ideology. I think he means ideology. But he brings an ideology, you know. We here, we don't have ideologies. We're experienced teleprompter readers here. We're very experienced here. That's right. We don't bring an ideology here, never. That's right. We're right down the middle. We're known for that at 60 Minutes. I want to thank Kaylee McEnany. This went on in the 5 and people are saying, yeah, well, I like 60. I used to like this Sunday. And Kaylee says, well, you ought to watch Life, Liberty, and Levin with Mark Levin. And she waves. Hi, Mark. She's a sweetheart. We love her. I'll be right back.
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8: The search continues for a man last seen being carried from Lake Isabella into the Kern River. Kern County Sheriff's Department is using helicopters, drones, and boats to find the victim. The investigation continues as officers try to figure out how the man came to be in the water. Bakersfield police need the public's help in identifying a woman who crashed her car into a motel door. It happened on Friday at the Super 8 Motel on Real Road, south of California Avenue. Officers are looking for a heavy-set Hispanic female driving a 2009 Ford Mustang. Police say the woman also stole items from the motel. Honor Flight of Kern County is getting ready for its annual fundraiser in Tehachapi. Honor Flight carries military veterans to Washington, D.C., Arlington, Virginia, and Baltimore, Maryland to see historic military monuments and sites built in their honor completely free of charge. The three-day trip includes hotels, food, and transportation, and is paid for by donations from the community. From the Frequency Broadcasting Weather Center with your local forecast. Look for a high today at 88 under clear skies and sunny skies. Tonight's low will level out at 63 degrees. Skies will remain clear and sunny all the way to the end of the week, but we will then have 100 degrees before Friday. From the Frequency Broadcasting Weather Center, I'm Tony Lee.
9: Good evening. It's Mariah with your TieSaver traffic update. Traffic is staying active across Kern County right now. CHP is responding to a traffic hazard southbound 99 near California Avenue after reports of debris in the roadway. Also staying steady brake lights westbound on the 58 approaching the 99 interchange with the usual rush building up. As always, stay safe and enjoy the rest of your Monday evening. 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
8: He picked up another 9,000 today, but it looks like it is just not enough. And if this trend holds, this is what it's going to look like in November for the general election. Karen Bass versus Nithya Raman. We'll see if this holds. There is still about 15-16% of the vote to be counted, but the trend has been happening since election night. Nithya Raman has now passed over Spencer Pratt into second place.
9: 888-971-SAGE, 888-971-7243. I am Larry Elder. Salem News Channel reminds me of that last line in that movie directed by Roman Polanski, starring Jack Nicholson, about Los Angeles. Forget about it, Jake. It's Chinatown. 888-971-SAGE, 888-971-7243. I'm Larry Elder. We are Salem News Channel. Last week I told you that it was our last week for Angel Tree, and it was our last week. I just want to tell you how much I appreciate what you guys have done. You know, my goal was to raise enough money to send 162 kids to summer camp, $200 a pop. Guess how many kids we were able to raise enough money to send to camp? 439. Substantially higher than my goal. All because of you. You guys stepped up big time, and I cannot tell you how much I appreciate it. I cannot tell you how much these kids are going to appreciate it. I told you I've been to a couple of Angel Tree summer camps, and the atmosphere is amazing. From the time, first day that they're there to the last day they're there, they appreciate the guidance. They appreciate being around other kids with a mom or dad in prison. They appreciate the food. And many of them have learned to embrace God, embrace Christ. So it was just fantastic. I spoke in one of them, told a little bit about my background, and nobody in my family ever went to jail. My father never knew his father. You know my story. I told them that. And I think they appreciated it. Anyway, I cannot tell you how much I appreciate what you guys have done. Thank you, thank you, thank you. Now, another problem here in California, according to the DOJ, there are something like 800,000 people on the voting rolls in California who are either dead or have moved away. Now, why is this important? Because every single registered voter in California, whether he or she or they requested a ballot, will get one. In the past, you had to request a mail-in ballot, no mas. They send them to every single registered voter. That means everybody on the voting rolls, including the 800,000 or so who are dead or who moved away. Number 33.
10: Katie, are Democrats cheating?
11: Listen, in 2019, Tom Fitton with Judicial Watch sued Los Angeles County. And what did they find? Los Angeles County hadn't kicked anyone off their voter rolls for over 20 years. They had to kick off 1.5 million people off those voter rolls. 1.5 million. And in the last 7 years since that happened, 400 plus thousand people have fled Los Angeles. So we're relying on this faulty system that never kicked people off the voter rolls to begin with to somehow now start doing it. And look, the electoral system is broken
10: How do those people, but the reason that the system is slow is because of signature verification to go through all of that to make sure that there isn't fraud or anything like that. How are those people supposed to get through the system?
11: Well, listen, you could have voter ID and same day voting and no universal mail-in ballots. If you had all of those, you would know your results right away.
10: You would know your results.
11: And in California, banned the ID.
10: Right.
11: They have universal mail-in ballots. And by and large, a lot of those ballots that come in are typically Democrat drops. And right now we're seeing, and news is mixed, we are actually seeing a pretty stable flow of Pratt, Rahman, and Karen Bass. However, this is something that needs to be looked at because it should not take over weeks and weeks and weeks to get this.
10: And if you're Rahman,
9: absolutely, it should not take weeks and weeks and weeks for this. Now, the Secretary of State, the aforementioned Secretary of State, Shirley Weber, is urging patience. We're striving for accuracy over speed. Number 31.
12: LA County is expected to release a new round of election results. Here's where we stand at 3 o'clock in the California governor's race. Republican Steve Hilton and Democrat Javier Becerra are at the top. Democrat Tom Steyer is in third. Now keep in mind, only the top two candidates will advance to the November ballot. When it comes to the LA mayoral race, you see it there, incumbent mayor Karen Bass is moving on to the runoff election. But her November opponent, well, still to be determined. Right now, Spencer Pratt is currently at 30%. Nithya Rami, you see it there, 22%. At this point, anything can happen. So we are less than an hour away from getting fresh numbers. NBC4's Amber Frias is live at the LA County Election Center in City of Industry, where the counting continues out there. Amber.
13: Hey, Annabelle. Yeah, this is a massive operation. People here continue to work quickly to get all those votes counted, all those ballots processed, because as we know, there are a lot of close races that people are just waiting to get those votes in. Now, earlier today, we got a little tour of the facility where they showed us just how it all works, how we get those votes counted. They tell us it all starts as soon as the ballot lands here. It starts with a machine that verifies the signature on the ballot, matches other signatures that you've used for your ballots in the past. From there, it comes to a section called extraction. That's where people are working. They take each envelope one by one, take out the ballot, separate it, get it ready to get scanned. And what you are looking at right now, this is one of the final stages here. This is where the ballot is actually scanned by the machine and where your vote is counted. Now, these people in there, they're inside a room. They don't have any communication with the people out here. We are told they don't even have phone or internet service. They're just working hard to get these votes counted. Now, the latest numbers from the LA County Register's office show that more than 1 million ballots have been counted. Mail ballots can be postmarked as late as Election Day and still be accepted up to 7 days after. And on top of that, election workers must also review and process provisional ballots, write-in ballots, and damaged ballots. After all that is done, after all the ballots are counted, the register must conduct a post-election audit that includes manually tallying a random sample of ballots to verify the accuracy of the machine count. And by law, at least 1% of the precincts must be included in that review. So the register has 30 days to complete all of that and certify the results. Counties then need to submit their official count to the Secretary of State by July 2nd. So a lot of work to be done still before we get a final look of those official final numbers. Now, just like we are here, the public is also invited to get a tour of the warehouse and be in a...
9: We're going to talk to an expert on California elections and how they count the vote in just a few minutes. Stick around for that. 888-971-SAGE.
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15: This is news from the Frequency Broadcasting News Center. The trial of a 26-year-old Bakersfield man won't take place until October. That's thanks to a case being postponed. Raul Rivers is charged with causing the death of his 2-year-old son, who died from fentanyl toxicity. The second child in the home was also injured by the drug but survived. Police are still looking for a suspect in the case of a woman being run over by a vehicle and then shot at Panorama Park. The incident happened about 3 a.m. in the morning on Saturday after an argument. The victim is still alive but remains hospitalized in critical condition. The search continues for a man seen being carried from Lake Isabella into the Kern River. Kern County's Sheriff's Department is using helicopters, drones, and boats to find the victim. The investigation continues as officers try to figure out how the man came to be in the water. 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Look for a high today at 88 under clear skies and sunny skies. Tonight's low will level out at 63 degrees. Skies will remain clear and sunny all the way to the end of the week, but we will then have 100 degrees before Friday. From the Frequency Broadcasting Weather Center, I'm Tony Lee.
16: Good evening. It's Mariah with your Time Saver traffic update. Most earlier slowdowns are finally easing up, but you'll still have pockets of traffic on westbound 58 heading toward the 99 split. CHP has cleared most incidents from earlier this evening, and freeway speeds are improving across town. If you're just getting off work, good news, your drive home should be way smoother than it was. 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
29: GE 888-971-7243. I am Larry Elder. We are Salem News Channel. My guest was my campaign strategist during the recall election in 2021. He has authored a number of books, texts, columns. Wrote the book called Whiplash, From JFK to Donald Trump, A Political Odyssey. Contributing editor to the American Spectator. Please welcome to the program Mr. Arnie Steinberg.
30: Hey, Larry, it's good to be with you.
29: You too, Arnie. I was just telling people a moment ago People don't realize how close we came to winning that recall election. If Antonio Villaraigosa had gotten into the race and been on the replacement side, that would have drawn more votes to the first part. That would have passed, and you and I would have won going away. I'm just saying. Arnie?
0: Well, the first part, of course, for people who don't know, is that it doesn't matter that you came in first against 50 candidates with a near majority, including Democratic voters, if the recall didn't pass. And so the second part, the candidate preference, is only operative if the first occurs.
29: That's right. I saw Antonio Villaraigosa, by the way, at the St. Patrick's Day event that I'm invited to every year. And I said, Antonio, I heard you might get into the race. A couple of articles in the L.A. Times said if you did, you'd be a political pariah if you, quote, pulled a Bustamante, close quote, and jumped into the race. Is that why you jumped out? And he didn't give me a straight answer, Arnie, so I know he was pressured not to join the race. Anyway, that's water under the bridge, over the dam, or under the dam, over the bridge, however you phrase it.
0: I think the people were just confused by a black guy and a Latino at a St. Patrick's Day event.
29: We weren't the only ones, by the way. Arnie, President Trump is already yelling fraud. What's going on in California regarding the gubernatorial race and the mayor's race? He was castigated on the Sunday chat show by the NBC host, who said, "What's your evidence? What's your proof? What's your proof? What's your proof?" And Trump said, "Well, just look at it." To that, Arnie, for people outside of California looking at this mess, what is your analysis? What's going on in the state?
0: Well, you have so many different factors. So first, you know, you have to understand that when you have conflict of interest, people say the appearance of conflict of interest is a problem, whether it's actual or not. And here we have a voting system where it has the appearance, as President Trump said, it looks like it's all screwed up and something's fishy. It doesn't pass the smell test. So if that's the case, it almost doesn't matter what the substance is. But the substance is that we have come up with a system here after COVID that energizes and facilitates as many people voting as possible on the wrong theory that that's better for democracy. And so in the course of that, we allow for possible problems. We allow for people registering to vote without always sufficient proof. We allow, we send ballots to everybody. And so that incentivizes, if you've got the wrong addresses or you've got the wrong names on there, you have people getting an absentee ballot to vote who may be dead, who may have moved. And we have people who are telling us that they received multiple ballots or their son or daughter moved and they received ballots. Just like at my home, my son moved and he was still getting ballots here. I was looking just before we went on the broadcast about Florida. How is it that Florida, which is a hugely populous state, processes it differently? Well, first of all, they're like the old days in California. They don't give every voter an envelope and saying, here's your absentee ballot. You have to ask for it there. And so in Florida, you get a much fewer mail. Secondly, you can't vote after election day. That is, you can't send a ballot that arrives after election day. It's just like it used to be in California. By the close of business on election day, your absentee ballots must have arrived, or you can go to the voter booth and say, I'm voting absentee. Here's an envelope there. So you have differences like that. And also, in Florida, they're processing the absentee ballots at a much faster rate that have come in before election day ever comes. We still have a bunch of them, you know, unopened. So for all of those reasons, we have a situation that doesn't sound credible. It sounds like a third world nation. And whether President Trump is right or not about actual corruption, it has the appearance of that. And let me say
29: We're going to take a break first, Arnie. When we come back, I want to talk to you about the alleged 800,000 people who are on the voting rolls that have either moved or who are dead.
0: Right.
29: And I want to talk to you about ballot harvesting, so please don't go away.
0: Yes.
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7: The jasmine is moving.

0: IRS agreed to give taxpayer records to ICE as a way to cross-check names and addresses of immigrants in the country illegally, results were often mismatched, incomplete, or inaccurate. The agreement is also at the center of multiple lawsuits against both the IRS and ICE. The Treasury Inspector General does not provide recommendations in its report, but says concerns will be shared with the Department of Homeland Security.
1: Fox's Sharon Halpern. A federal appeals court has ruled Alabama's use of nitrogen gas for executions needs more study of whether it violates a constitutional ban on cruel and unusual punishment. It's coming days before a scheduled execution by that method. The execution method was first used in Alabama in 2024. 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
5: This is news from the Frequency Broadcasting News Center. Police are still looking for a suspect in the case of a woman being run over by a vehicle, then shot at Panorama Park. The incident happened at about 3 o'clock in the morning Saturday after an argument. The victim is still alive but remains hospitalized in critical condition. The search continues for a man last seen being carried from Lake Isabella into the Kern River. Kern County Sheriff's deputies are using helicopters, drones, and boats to find the victim. The investigation continues as officers try to figure out how the man came to be in the water. Honor Flight of Kern County is getting ready for its annual fundraiser in Tehachapi. Honor Flight carries military veterans to Washington, D.C., Arlington, Virginia, and Baltimore in order to see historic monuments built in their honor, completely free of charge. The three-day trip includes hotels, food, and transportation paid for. From the Frequency Broadcasting Weather Center with your local forecast. Look for a high today at 88 under clear skies and sunny skies. Tonight's low will level out at 63 degrees. Skies will remain clear and sunny all the way to the end of the week, but we will then have 100 degrees before Friday. From the Frequency Broadcasting Weather Center, I'm Tony Lee.
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14: 208. $28.55. Again, thank you so much. President Trump, angry at Kirsten Welker of NBC News. Here's what happened, number 32.
15: It was a dirty election.
16: Mr.
15: And it's happening again right now in California.
16: You've never presented evidence.
15: It's happening right now in California. Right now, it's looking. Look at what's happening in California.
16: Where's the evidence to that?
15: It's 4 days.
16: The Republicans are doing well in California.
15: In California, it's... No, they're not. They're dropping fast because it's a rigged election. Let me tell you. It's 4 days, and they aren't even close to coming up with...
16: That's how they count.
15: You know why they're doing that? Because they're cheating on the election.
16: There's, what, do you have evidence to support that?
15: All I have to do is look. All I have to do is
16: that's
15: look.
16: That's not evidence.
15: And I listen. And I listen to people. But, and let's see what happens.
16: But, sir, that's not evidence.
15: You think it's appropriate?
16: That's how they
15: that
16: count the votes.
15: Do you think it's appropriate that they have an election and 5 days later they're nowhere close to picking
16: state
15: a winner?
16: State and local officials acknowledge they are slow. They're urging.
15: No, they're crooked.
16: They're urging the votes to be counted quickly. That's how they
15: they're
16: vote in
15: crooked,
16: California.
15: They're crooked, just like you're crooked. Your press is crooked, and Meet the Press is crooked.
16: To be fair, I'm not crooked, but let's
15: really?
16: Let's
15: well,
16: continue.
15: You play right into their hands.
16: Let's continue.
15: You're either crooked or you're stupid.
16: Let's
15: you
16: continue.
15: Play right into their hands with this rep. You know that these elections are rigged. Your network knows that they're rigged. You know that I won an election in a landslide, and I got 94% bad press.
16: But, Mr. President,
15: you know why
16: you've
15: I got that? Because you have no
16: evidence.
15: Credibility.
16: But you've never presented evidence that it was rigged. Let's keep talking about. I want to talk about Todd.
15: You have more evidence. There's more evidence than ever presented.
16: Let's talk about
15: your elections in this country.
16: Court.
15: We're like a third world country.
16: But, sir,
15: your elections are crooked. And you're crooked, and Meet the Press is crooked, and so is ABC, and CBS, and CNN.
16: But, Mr. President,
15: you're one-sided crooked networks. All right, let's call it quits, because I've had enough. Thank you, darling. Have a good time.
16: Mr. President, let's please, I traveled all the way to Wisconsin.
15: I've sat in the rain with you.
16: I know. I traveled all the way to Wisconsin.
15: I've sat in the rain with you for an hour, on and off in the rain, and I've given you enough time. You ought to straighten out your press, because you know what?
16: Mr. President.
15: A country can never be great with a dishonest press.
16: Listen, we traveled all the way to Wisconsin for this interview.
14: Mark is in Los Angeles. Mark, always nice to hear from you. Thank you so much for calling. I appreciate it.
17: Well, Larry, another, well, I'm sure you won't look at it this way, another embarrassment by Donald Trump. The five-year-old who, when he's pushed to give evidence, can't. So what does he do, Larry? Come on, we can say it together. He gets nasty, rude, and mean. When she asked him for evidence, his response was, you know. People have told me, I could tell you anything, Larry. That wouldn't make it a fact. Does Donald Trump actually think for himself, Larry? And let me ask you a quick question.
14: You asked me a number of questions. Let me know when I can answer one of them.
17: Okay, just one more question. First of all, before you go in your tangent and say, I don't like the way California elections are run. They need to be quicker. So I agree with that. You don't have to bring that up. However, if Donald Trump is saying the elections are rigged in California, he can't have it both ways, right? He's saying about the Pratt is now in third place. But if they were rigged, Hilton would be losing. So does that mean that the Republicans are cheating, Larry? Or does Trump don't even think what he talks or doesn't know what he talks about?
14: Okay, Mark.
17: Hypocrite. Go ahead, Larry.
14: Thank you. I think the big takeaway is that Donald Trump is angry at what he considers to be a biased media. That's what he was angry about. Do you agree that the media is biased against against Republicans and against Donald Trump?
17: If you would agree that Fox and Newsmax are exactly the same way towards Democrats, yes, I would.
14: Okay, I absolutely do agree that Fox News is biased in favor of Republicans. I actually do agree that Newsmax is biased in favor of Republicans. Do you believe ABC, NBC, CBS, CNN, what I call BS Now, NPR, PBS are all biased against Republicans?
17: To a degree, but not as much as Fox and Newsmax.
14: Okay, then I'm happy you feel that way. Now, do you also agree that the primary source of most people is left-wing news, ABC, NBC, CBS, CNN, all the ones I just now mentioned?
17: Well, but if we're going with statistics, isn't Fox the highest-rated news channel?
14: If you add up the highest-rated program on Fox, which is the 5, probably about 2.5, maybe 3 million people. You look at ABC, NBC, CBS, added up collectively, that's over 35 million. It's not even close. Their highest-rated show isn't even close to the highest-rated NBC, CBS, and ABC nightly news broadcast. Not even close, let alone when you combine them. My point is the impact of left-wing media is far greater than the impact of right-wing media. That's not even close, Mark.
17: Okay.
14: Let me add one more thing to you. When you look at Media Research Center that's looked at all these programs, ABC, NBC, CBS, for the last 10 years, and they come up with 95-96% of the news is negative against Donald Trump, this is why he's angry, because it has an effect on how people see things.
17: Well, I would say that that's exaggerated, and it's not all bad news. Most of it is or a lie, but you still have not answered my question.
14: Which
17: he was pressed on two things, and he couldn't kill them with an answer. He must have said it four times.
14: I have a couple things about that. You're not wrong. He could have said different things. He could have said, there's an estimated 800,000 people on the voting rolls in California of dead people or people who haven't, who've moved away and they haven't cleaned that up. He could have said that. He could have said the Carter Commission, Carter Baker Commission said that ballot harvesting should be outlawed in California. It's perfectly legal. He could have said that. But let me just one more thing before you go, Mark. This is Barack Obama, according to Ann Compton, the retired reporter at ABC News. Play number 37 for Mark.
4: I have seen in the last year Barack Obama really angry twice. Both were off the record times. One profanity-laced, where he thought the press was making too much of scandals that he didn't think were scandals. Another where he took us to task for not understanding the limits he has with foreign policy and the way he's dealing with the Middle East and Iraq and Afghanistan. And I don't find him apologetic, but I find him willing to stand up to the press and look him in the eye, even though it was off the record, and just give us hell.
5: Does he have a point?
4: From his point of view, he may.
14: Mark, don't go away. We'll talk about this on the other side, okay, Mark? Don't go away.
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18: This is news from the Frequency Broadcasting News Center. The search continues for a man last seen being carried from Lake Isabella into the Kern River. Kern County Sheriff's Department is using helicopters, drones, and boats to find the victim. The investigation continues as officers try to figure out how the man came to be in the water. Bakersfield police need the public's help in identifying a woman who crashed her car into a motel door. It happened on Friday at the Super 8 Motel on Real Road
19: south of California Avenue. Officers are looking for a heavy-set Hispanic female driving a 2009 Ford Mustang. Police say the woman also stole items from the motel. Honor Flight of Kern County is getting ready for its annual fundraiser in Tehachapi. Honor Flight carries military veterans to Washington, D.C., Arlington, Virginia, and Baltimore, Maryland to see historic military monuments and sites built in their honor completely free of charge. The three-day trip includes hotels, food, and transportation and is paid for by donations from the community. 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Look for a high today at 88 under clear skies and sunny skies. Tonight's low will level out at 63 degrees. Skies will remain clear and sunny all the way to the end of the week, but we will then have 100 degrees before Friday. 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
8: I know people who disagree with Steve Hilton's views on what he would do about homelessness, what he'd do about regulation, what he'd do about taxes. I have never until today heard somebody say, I despise Steve Hilton. One of the points I made to Mark is that Democrats are 8 times more likely than Republicans to say the economy is bad. 8 times more likely. I concede that Republicans are more likely to say things are better because they support Donald Trump. But by a factor of 8, there's something called Trump derangement syndrome. You can't accept that gas prices were higher under Joe Biden. You can't accept that inflation was higher under Joe Biden. You're ignoring the estimated minimum 10 million people Joe Biden allowed in the country illegally. Donald Trump closes the borders in 30 days. No one even talks about that as an achievement. Extraordinary in 30 days. We were told that the borders are as closed as they can be given the absence of, quote, comprehensive immigration reform. When you hate somebody, it's hard to see things clearly.

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3: This is news from the Frequency Broadcasting News Center. The trial of a 26-year-old Bakersfield man won't take place until October. That's thanks to a case being postponed. Raul Rivers is charged with causing the death of his 2-year-old son, who died from fentanyl toxicity. The second child in the home was also injured by the drug but survived. Police are still looking for a suspect in the case of a woman being run over by a vehicle and then shot at Panorama Park. The incident happened about 3 a.m. in the morning on Saturday after an argument. The victim is still alive but remains hospitalized in critical condition. The search continues for a man seen being carried from Lake Isabella into the Kern River. Kern County's Sheriff's Department is using helicopters, drones, and boats to find the victim. The investigation continues as officers try to figure out how the man came to be in the water. 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Look for a high today at 88 under clear skies and sunny skies. Tonight's low will level out at 63 degrees. Skies will remain clear and sunny all the way to the end of the week, but we will then have 100 degrees before Friday. From the Frequency Broadcasting Weather Center, I'm Tony Lee.

0: What's one of your favorite memories?
1: 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And I can remember one night we were laying out in our hammocks and we were just, you know, watching the trees rustling in the wind above us, and we could hear the sounds of the forest all around us. Frogs singing and owls calling and the creek running nearby. 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
5: Life, spiritual life, and good old regular life. 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And now, from the Connors and Sullivan Broadcast Studios, the man who is not what he wants to be, but is way grateful that he's not who he used to be. Here's the Kevin.
6: Welcome in. It is the Monday edition. Kevin McCullough, glad to have you with us. It is That Kevin Show, and we have got another exciting week straight in front of us. I've got some top secret things I'm going to be part of before the end of the week that I won't be able to tell you about before I observe, but after I observe, I will be able to, and I'm excited to tell you about some of them because, well, I think that in a day in which technology is taken over so much of our life, the more that we can be aware of some of the pitfalls and maybe pre

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3: This is news from the Frequency Broadcasting News Center. Police are still looking for a suspect in the case of a woman being run over by a vehicle, then shot at Panorama Park. The incident happened at about 3 o'clock in the morning Saturday after an argument. The victim is still alive but remains hospitalized in critical condition. The search continues for a man last seen being carried from Lake Isabella into the Kern River. Kern County Sheriff's deputies are using helicopters, drones, and boats to find the victim. The investigation continues as officers try to figure out how the man came to be in the water. Honor Flight of Kern County is getting ready for its annual fundraiser in Tehachapi. Honor Flight carries military veterans to Washington, D.C., Arlington, Virginia, and Baltimore in order to see historic monuments built in their honor, completely free of charge. The three-day trip includes hotels, food, and transportation paid from the Frequency Broadcasting Weather Center with your local forecast. Look for a high today at 88 under clear skies and sunny skies. Tonight's low will level out at 63 degrees. Skies will remain clear and sunny all the way to the end of the week, but we will then have 100 degrees before Friday. From the Frequency Broadcasting Weather Center, I'm Tony Lee.
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11: 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But there's a genuine kind of earnest effort that the parents put in to get their kid to camp. And I think when we understand that context, it makes this even more special.
12: Really does. And I'm so glad you mentioned that, because the people who nominate these kids are the actual parents. They are still incarcerated in most cases, but they've completed that first step toward having a real relationship with Jesus, and they want their children to have that. And that's a very special thing that we can help foster. And you know, Kevin, it takes $200 to send a child to Angel Tree Camp for a week. That, in today's world, is a lot of money. I just filled up my car before I came in to talk to you for $80 worth of gas. Yeah. And I'm like everybody else. It's like, wow, budgets are tight. And what am I going to do to get through the week? But if I had a spare $25 or $30 or $50 and I sent that through thatkevinshow.com and made a contribution to Angel Tree, my contribution gets matched up with others. And we received a call not too long ago from a little girl who was 17. And I wish I had the audio, I could play it for you, but she was so touching. She said, you know, look, I'm calling because I love Angel Tree and I love what you guys do. I have a little envelope next to my nightstand that I put money in every time I do a babysitting job. And throughout the year, I've been saving my money and I've now got $85 and I'm giving it to Angel Tree to help a child go to camp. And she said, I'm not trying to make anybody feel bad, but if I can do that at 17, y'all could do it too. Yeah. And she did make a good point. And it's not insignificant if you could give $10 or $20. It's going to help somebody get to camp. But if you've got $200, bingo, they're on their way. And summer is on us. So the camps have opened their doors, and there are a lot of kids on the waiting list who are praying that they will get to go to Angel Tree Camp this year. But that's all up to you.
11: Yeah, and even though summer is here, it's not too late, because these camps will run all the way up through the Labor Day weekend. So we can still get we can still get kids to a Christian camp and to have that experience. And I really love the part, you know, people, I've heard the same objections, Tom, you know, well, these people are prisoners and they broke laws and they did crimes and and you gossiped about somebody last week and you ate the fourth piece of cake that you weren't supposed to and you fell over there.
12: Are you talking about me?
11: You fell over there, looked at the woman sideways when you shouldn't have. And what's the difference between your sin and their sin? Theirs is a little more public. It's a little more, serious, but you know, they're paying the consequence for it. Yours is just nice and tidy. You get to hide it inside your life a lot. So I don't think we even need to be concerned about that, because if we're being honest as believers, being a sinner is what got us in the club. It's how we found Jesus. We couldn't have Jesus as our Savior if we weren't sinners first. So we're all on that same level. We want these kids to know their Maker, and it is a special thing. So here's how it works. It costs $200 total for one kid to get that week of camp. Now, if you're up in the Northwest where I'm located, the camps run $500 to $1,000 a week. Many of these camps, Stephen Collis told us this last week, they invest heavily into these kids, and that's why some part of the cost is subsidized. That's why they can get a week of camp for $200, is because these camps have stepped up as well. So $200 is going to give this child an unforgettable experience in going to Christian camp. And while there, they're going to experience Jesus in a life-changing, dynamic way. Many of them will come to faith. Sometimes it may take them more than once to hear it, but they're gonna come to faith. The seed's gonna be planted. They are going to have their lives impacted and changed. And that's what your $200 does. It's like flipping on a light switch for the gospel inside their heart. Your $200 is the flip of the switch where the light comes on. Will you join us? We've helped more than 70 children find Christian camp. We have many more that are still on the list of names. We need your help. ThatKevinShow.com. 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You can't miss it. It's a cute little cartoon. It's really fun to see. 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Come right back.
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26: And here's why. If I love my country, but you know, we don't have our financial house in order. If we talked in 2002, the national debt was $6 trillion and the budget deficit was $150 billion. We didn't have a problem back then. But today, the budget deficit is $2.3 trillion and the national debt is $39 trillion, and we increase a debt of $1 trillion every 5 months. But back then, it took like about 15 years to add $1 trillion. So it's just escalating. And so this is why the world says, hey, they're out of control. Our U.S. government spending $88 billion a month in interest only. It's just shocking. We just added $750 billion of national debt of issuing treasuries in 1 week.
27: And the importance of all that, David, so that I understand this, is that that's putting pressure on the value, the actual value of the dollar. So even if you're in cash, even if you're in a cash savings account that's paying 3.5% or whatever, you are losing value every day that your primary investment is in dollars alone.
26: You're exactly right. As a result of a sell-off of something, that something has to go down, and that thing is the dollar. The dollar went down the most it's ever gone down last year in 1 year, almost 10%. So think of the cost of our goods now. They have to compensate and go up. So the dollar going down affects the prices at the grocery store, the prices at the pump. It is a negative drain on the economy and the consumer that's hearing my voice. So you got to protect yourself like an insurance policy against that, and think of the teeter-totter, gold and silver on one side. When the dollar goes down on the other side of the teeter-totter, gold and silver goes up, so it hedges you. And what happened last year? Gold went up 62%, silver went up 142%, all a result of the dollar going down 10%. De-dollarization is here to stay.
27: And I want people to focus in on what you said there. Gold last year, 1 year, 62% increase. Silver, 142% increase for the year. So if you had had all of your cash in precious metals, you would be 60% and 142% wealthier because of your cash being in precious metals. You at least need to say, well, how much of my retirement should be in gold? Because I don't want to get to the end of the day, David, and that dollar be all that I'm stuck with, especially if it's now worth 83 cents, where last week it was worth 100 cents. And, you know, a year from now, maybe it's worth 53 cents compared to what it was, or even lower than that. We don't want it to keep deflating our net worth without us even doing anything. Like, if we just hang on to our dollars, it's going down in value. So, and to demonstrate that, David, you gave an example a couple of weeks ago of someone who in the late 1800s could have had a $20 gold piece, a $20 bill, and either one of them would have purchased one of the most expensive men's suits here in Manhattan. To this day, a $20 gold piece, which is about $5,000 now in value, $4,500, something like that, whatever the price is today, would still buy the nicest suit in Manhattan. But that $20 bill wouldn't pay for the tip on the parking. You'd have to park the car to get in to see the guy that makes the suit. So it's like, it's not even a contest here. And that's why the president was talking about gold. He talked about it 3 years ago. He talked about it 3 weeks ago. What did he say, and what does it all mean?
26: So he wants to audit Fort Knox. He wants to go to check to make sure the Fort Knox has the gold, and also West Point has silver, because he might be backing the currency by gold. That's the actual fix. You know, and you were talking about the numbers here. Last year, when gold went up so much, the Dow went up 13%, the NASDAQ went up 20%, and the S&P went up 16%. So gold and silver highly outperformed those markets. Imagine for a second if our president fixes the problem that the world doesn't want to hold dollars by attracting them to hold the dollar because it's backed by gold. That's why he needs to audit Fort Knox. So we don't have enough time to get into all the details of it, but call my company. There's so much about what President Trump is saying about auditing Fort Knox, and it will cause, probably more than likely, a massive rally in gold and silver.
2: Yeah.
26: So we're doing this limited time offer. 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You can gain by getting free silver. The more you do, the more free silver you get. And again, there's no pressure, no obligation. 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
2: 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And if you just let him know you heard him on Kevin's show, that'll be even more significant for you. 844-604-2575. David Fisher, thanks for helping us understand. We appreciate it.
26: Thank you, Kevin.
2: Coming right back from New York, it's Kevin McCullough. Stay here. Stick around.

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8: Welcome back. It's that Kevin Show. And if you have not yet helped a child find a Christian summer camp this summer, please do so. 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Click the top of the page, the banner there, and make a kid's summer in a way that nobody else will be able to. These children, they've suffered. They shouldn't be suffering further. We can help relieve that. Go and do it. ThatKevinShow.com. Click the banner at the top of the page. Okay, we started something kind of fun over the weekend. We started two things that are kind of fun over the weekend, actually. One of them is some of you follow me on Instagram, and you know that That Kevin Show is on Instagram. You also know I've got another account called It's That Kevin. It's That Kevin has 130-something thousand followers that follow it. And from that account, we started something new that I think is going to be a blast. Did you know Instagram has these things called channels, right? And it's like a private megaphone I can have and hear response back from people that sign up for the channel. And there's no cost to it. You just go, and if you go on It's That Kevin on Instagram and you click the channel, and I named the channel this. Psst, check this out. So at It's That Kevin on Instagram, join the channel titled Psst, check this out. Because I'm going to start, and I've wanted to do this for a long time, but I'm just not that worried about it anymore. Because I relish the idea of just being able to say whatever is on my mind to someone 24 hours a day. And I have these really weird thoughts. I have thoughts that take me by surprise sometimes.

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0: 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I'm a retired teacher. 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

0: News. I'm Ted Linder. The election for L.A. mayor in November is now set.
1: Ballot dumps over the weekend pushed progressive councilwoman Nithya Raman ahead of Spencer Pratt. She'll advance to the runoff in November against Democratic incumbent Mayor Karen Bass.
0: That's Fox's Matt Finn. As the conflict with Iran and negotiations continue, Vice President J.D. Vance responded to concerns that Raman, quote, keep playing their games rather than coming to a deal with the U.S.
2: Well, let's be honest, Jesse. The Iranians don't want this war to continue. It's not in their best interest, and I think they're coming to the table, putting some real things on the table. We're, of course, going to verify it, but if we get to this deal, it's going to be a home run win for the American people.
0: Democrats continue to criticize the Trump administration for their efforts in the conflict, saying it's costing the American people high gas and oil prices. And Victor Wembanyama leading the San Antonio Spurs to a 115-111 victory over the New York Knicks in Game 3 of the NBA Finals in New York City. The Knicks now lead the series 2-1. Game 4 is Wednesday night. 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

0: I'm Sue Gussman. Progressive City Council member Nithya Raman advancing to a November runoff now against Los Angeles Mayor Karen Bass, eliminating Republican former reality TV personality Spencer Pratt. Israel and Iran appear to be pausing their attacks against one another.
1: So it's unclear if this pause in the fighting between Israel and Iran will last. Iranian leaders said they would end their bombardment as long as Israel stopped military action in southern Lebanon. But today, the IDF continued their campaign against Hezbollah, striking positions in southern Lebanon.
0: Fox's Max Gordon, a federal judge striking down the Trump administration's $100,000 fee on new H-1B visas. The judge saying the executive branch exceeded its authority. And OpenAI files confidential SEC paperwork for an IPO. 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
12: Set for November. I'm Ted Lindner, Fox News. Spencer Pratt, the Republican, is out. He's lost the Los Angeles mayoral race, with ballot counting continuing days after the race last week. Left-wing city council member Nithya Raman advancing and will face off with incumbent L.A. Mayor Karen Bass. Critics say something's not right about how long the voting took. First Assistant U.S. Attorney for the Central District of California, Bill Assaley, weighing in on the legalization of ballot harvesting in California.
13: We have no chain of custody. They're not required to tell us who they are or how many ballots they collected. And so you have no idea who's receiving the ballot, completing the ballot, returning the ballot. And so all we have is a mail, the post office, delivering millions of ballots to the registrar of voters.
12: First-time voters in California are able to register with any form of ID, including gym membership cards, insurance cards, and credit cards. Minnesota's Democrat Governor Tim Walz and Democrat Attorney General Keith Ellison accused of ignoring alleged fraud in their state. It's the finding of a just-released report from the House Oversight Committee. Fox's Chad Pergram on Capitol Hill with more.
14: Apparently, you could only commit welfare fraud if you're white.
15: House Oversight Committee Chairman James Comer claims that the political Minnesota twins conveniently looked the other way.
14: Tim Walz and Keith Ellison knew that the beneficiaries of this particular fraud were the Somalis. In Minnesota, that is a massive voting block for the Democrat Party to keep Minnesota blue, and they didn't want to do anything to rock the boat.
15: The report says state employees flagging the fraud faced retaliation and intimidation. The committee says Minnesota swindlers bilked the federal government out of a staggering $9 billion in Medicaid payments and $300 million in food dollars for the poor.
12: And Victor Wembanyama, leading the San Antonio Spurs to a 115-111 victory over the New York Knicks in Game 3 of the NBA Finals. The Knicks now lead the series 2-1, Game 4 on Wednesday night. 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

0: I'm Ted Lindner. After back and forth strikes between Israel and Iran this weekend, President Trump demanding all sides stop shooting and to come up with a peace deal. The president, before heading back to the White House after attending Game 3 of the NBA Finals in New York City, spoke to reporters saying he's still optimistic of a deal to be reached.
1: We're very close to having a very, very good, strong, powerful deal. If we go and bomb, which we can do very easily if we want, and we spend another 2 or 3 weeks bombing, they'll have nothing left whatsoever. You won't have the strait open for months.
0: In the game at Madison Square Garden, Victor Wembanyama led the San Antonio Spurs to a 115-111 victory over the New York Knicks in Game 3. The Knicks now lead the series 2-1. And the runoff for mayor of L.A. now set. Spencer Pratt loses in the three-way race for the top two spots. This after Nithya Raman surged through the runoff and will face the incumbent mayor, Karen Bass, in November. 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
2: Hi. I'm Michael Strahan. I used to run over offensive lines and sack quarterbacks, so I know how important it is to be able to breathe well. But for the millions of people living with COPD, catching a breath is a real struggle. 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I'm Michael Strahan, and I drive for COPD. 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
7: Back on track. I'm Sue Gussman, Fox News. The ceasefire appears to be halting between Iran and Israel after the two sides launched attacks against each other over the weekend. President Trump insisting that Israel and Iran will not resume their strikes against one another after speaking with Israeli Prime Minister Benjamin Netanyahu.
8: They were going back and forth, and now they both agreed through me to stop. And we're in the final throes of what will be a very, very good deal that will not allow in any way, shape, or form nuclear weapons.
7: President speaking with reporters at JFK Airport in New York, he predicted the Strait of Hormuz could be reopened within 2 to 3 days if a peace deal with Iran is reached. Vice President J.D. Vance also optimistic that a deal can be struck soon, telling Fox's Jesse Waters primetime.
9: The Iranians don't want this war to continue. It's not in their best interest. And I think they're coming to the table, putting some real things on the table. We're, of course, going to verify it. But if we get to this deal, it's going to be a home run win for the American people.
7: Two U.S. crew members were safely rescued after their Army Apache helicopter gunship went down near the Strait of Hormuz. President Trump confirming that Monday night while speaking with reporters, but declined to say whether the chopper was shot down or may have had some kind of mechanical malfunction. Republican Spencer Pratt is out of the running as progressive city council member Nithya Raman advanced to a November runoff against L.A. Mayor Karen Bass.
10: Raman responded essentially saying that their fight continues, and Bass's campaign was already on the attack after Raman pushed ahead of Spencer Pratt by about 3,000 votes after ballot dumps over the weekend. Bass's campaign said, quote, a campaign against Nithya Raman, who allows encampments near schools and cuts the police force, is one Mayor Bass is looking forward to winning. So Bass appearing to be confident there.
7: Fox's Christina Coleman. 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

0: What's one of your favorite memories?
1: That's a tough question. 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
11: Setting the race for November, I'm Ted Lindner, Fox News. Progressive Los Angeles Councilwoman Nithya Raman will advance to the runoff election. That places reality star Spencer Pratt in third place in the race to become LA's next mayor. Fox's Christina Coleman with more.
12: Raman responded essentially saying that their fight continues, and Bass's campaign was already on the attack after Raman pushed ahead of Spencer Pratt by about 3,000 votes after ballot dumps over the weekend. Bass's campaign said, quote, a campaign against Nithya Raman, who allows encampments near schools and cuts the police force, is one Mayor Bass is looking forward to winning. So Bass appearing to be confident there.
11: President Trump saying on Truth Social that he wants to see Pratt do well. Pratt rejected his support, saying he's relying on animal lovers and moms to get him past the finish line. Minnesota's Democrat Governor Tim Walz and Democrat Attorney General Keith Ellison accused of ignoring alleged fraud in their state. It's the finding of a just-released report from the House Oversight Committee. Fox's Chad Pergram.
13: Apparently, you could only commit welfare fraud if you're white.
14: House Oversight Committee Chairman James Comer claims that the political Minnesota twins conveniently looked the other way.
13: Tim Walz and Keith Ellison knew that the beneficiaries of this particular fraud were the Somalis in Minnesota. That is a massive voting block for the Democrat Party to keep Minnesota blue, and they didn't want to do anything to rock the boat.
14: The report says state employees flagging the fraud faced retaliation and intimidation.
11: Two U.S. crew members safely rescued after the Army Apache helicopter gunship they were riding and went down near the Strait of Hormuz. And President Trump in attendance in New York City for Game 3 of the NBA Finals Monday night at Madison Square Garden. San Antonio defeats the Knicks 115-111. The Knicks now lead the series 2-1. 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

0: News. I'm Ted Lindner. As the conflict with Iran and negotiations continue, Vice President J.D. Vance on Fox responding to concerns Iran would, quote, keep playing their games rather than coming to a deal with the U.S.
1: The Iranians don't want this war to continue. It's not in their best interest. And I think they're coming to the table, putting some real things on the table. We're, of course, going to verify it. But if we get to this deal, it's going to be a home run win for the American people.
0: Democrats continue to criticize the Trump administration for their efforts in the conflict. And the election for L.A. mayor in November is now set.
2: Ballot dumps over the weekend push progressive councilwoman Nithya Raman ahead of Spencer Pratt. She'll advance to the runoff in November against Democratic incumbent Mayor Karen Bass.
0: Fox's Matt Finn and Victor Wembanyama leading the San Antonio Spurs to a 115-111 victory over the New York Knicks in Game 3 of the NBA Finals in New York City. The Knicks now lead the series 2-1. Game 4 will be Wednesday night. 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
17: Let's see. Well, there was this one time I went snorkeling in the Caribbean when I was a kid. 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I remember thinking they were waving at us as they moved with the ocean. 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It completely changed the way I look at the ocean.
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23: Pratt Falls. I'm Chris Foster of Fox News. Republican former reality star Spencer Pratt comes up short in the race for Los Angeles mayor, passed in the ballot count by City Councilwoman Democrat Nithya Raman. Here's Fox's Kristen Goodwin.
24: Raman was elected to the council with the support of the Democratic Socialists of America. The 44-year-old will face fellow Democrat incumbent Karen Bass, a 72-year-old former congresswoman who was first elected L.A. mayor in 2022. But Bass has faced a string of backlash over last year's deadly wildfires. A rep for Bass saying in a statement, a campaign against Nithya Raman, who allows encampments near schools and cuts the police force, is one Mayor Bass looks forward to winning.
23: In the California governor's race, Republican Steve Hilton's holding on to his second-place spot over Democrat Tom Steyer with 83% of ballots counted. Democrat Javier Becerra has already clinched the other spot in that general election. Two crew members are rescued after an Army helicopter crash near the Strait of Hormuz. President Trump says they're okay. The Army hasn't said what caused the Apache to go down, enemy fire or something else. Closing arguments are today in McKinney, Texas, in the murder trial of a then-teenager who stabbed another boy in the chest last year. They were on their school's track teams.
25: 19-year-old Carmelo Anthony is charged in the death of 17-year-old Austin Metcalf, who was stabbed during an altercation in the bleachers at a Frisco track meet last year. The death quickly drew wide attention in part because of social media posts that focused on the racial dynamic of the case, as Anthony is black while Metcalf was white. Prosecutors say the attack was unjustified, while defense attorneys argue Anthony acted in self-defense after being confronted and pushed. Anthony did not testify. If convicted, he could face life in prison. Ted Lindner, Fox News.
23: A few more cases of flesh-eating screwworm cattle parasite are confirmed in Texas and New Mexico. The first two were discovered in Texas last week. A major outbreak could affect beef prices. Infections are treatable if detected. 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

0: Think back to the last time you were in nature. 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Unfortunately, this isn't a joke. 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
4: Did I mention the Knicks lost last night? It wasn't even close. Oh, it just makes me happy. It brings great joy to my life. Again, not rooting for the Spurs. I guess I was rooting for the Oklahoma City Thunder. Thunder up. I'm married to a woman from Oklahoma, so it's the law. Here's the deal. Today's the 9th day of June. It's O'Connor and Company. I'm Larry O'Connor here from your nation's capital. And I want to give you an update on the reflecting pool, the Lincoln Memorial Reflecting Pool, which is that stretch of water between the Lincoln Memorial and then it ends, terminates at the World War II Memorial, and then the Washington Monument is across the street there, 14th Street, if I remember right. And, of course, from the angle of the Lincoln Memorial, you see the Washington Monument reflected beautifully in the reflecting pool. And if you're over by the Washington Monument, up on the mound there, it's up on a hill, overlooking the reflecting pool and the World War II Memorial. If you're up there, you see a beautiful reflection of the sky and the Lincoln Memorial, and it's a great feature. It's beautiful. That spot, by the way, right there on the hill by the Washington Monument, looking at the reflecting pool and looking at the Lincoln Memorial and the Potomac River and across to Arlington and Northern Virginia, that's where I bent down on one knee and asked my wife, Meredith, to marry me. How about that? That's the spot. There's a great story that goes with that engagement, but we'll leave it for another time. For the life of me, I do not understand liberals in this town, Democrats, Trump haters, who are fixated on the renovation to the reflecting pool. Well, let me give you a quick update on the renovation, by the way. As you know, the bottom surface has been sealed. It's been done. We've been engaged now for the last 5 days in filling the reflecting pool, which does not happen overnight. This is a large body of water, and they're doing it in a very deliberate and judicious way to make sure that they're not getting seepage and to make sure that it's being done in an orderly fashion. It is scheduled now for the water to reach the edge of the reflecting pool today. It was nearly full yesterday. The water level was rising. It's 2,028 feet in length, right? It's big. It's big. It is anticipated to be full. The deadline is tomorrow for this project to be complete, and it looks as though it will be completed one day early. As of today, I believe that's the latest I heard from people on the scene reporting. Emily Miller, independent journalist, has been doing yeoman's work, giving daily updates on this entire project, going all the way back to when they first drained it and scraped the bottom of the pool of the layers and layers and layers and layers of goose poop living there. Then they had to seal up all the cracks that had formed over the course of the last 100 years, and then they sealed it. And of course, everyone got angry over the tinted blue color in the sealant that they were using, this commercial grade sealer. But the idea was, and they keep calling it American flag blue, but it looks even darker than that. I would call it a dark navy blue. But maybe that's just the effect of the water that makes it look darker, perhaps, and the reflection. But either way, it is sharp looking. It truly is beautiful, especially compared to what it used to look like. And for the life of me, I'll go back to my original statement, I cannot understand the opposition to this. I understand they hate Trump. And I guess the only way to explain their opposition to this is to shoot it through the lens of they hate Trump. It's often said Trump can cure cancer, and suddenly you'll see Democrats in this town rallying in support of cancer. And this is hardly cancer, but they're decrying an obvious beautification and improvement project, and one of many around Washington, D.C. So now here's the latest video of a D.C. I think it's a D.C. resident. I doubt this is a tourist complaining about the improvement, the objectively speaking, by anyone's standard, improvement to the famed reflecting pool in the National Mall. Here's the viral video now.
5: I would have preferred to keep it like it was.
6: It's an incredibly stupid idea. I'm delighted that it's still reflecting.
7: I think it's horrible. The color I've seen on the news is disgusting to me, as opposed to how beautiful it was in the past.
4: That last one there, the color is disgusting. By the way, the first voice on that montage, that dude was wearing a Minnesota Golden Gophers hat. He ain't no local. Even people from Minnesota who moved to Washington, D.C. don't keep wearing a University of Minnesota hat unless they just want the whole world to know they're losers. We're not hurt in Minneapolis, are we? I don't think we are. But come on, buy in. When have the Golden Gophers ever won anything? But that last woman, the color is disgusting, she said. Have you seen what the reflecting pool looked like before? The pictures are out there. In fact, people are doing side-by-side comparisons right now. You can see for yourself. Before, the color was algae green. Do you know why it was algae green? Because it was full of algae. And the aforementioned goose poop. And it smelled. It stank to high heaven. You can criticize President Trump on things. That's your right. In fact, frankly, I would say it's your duty for every American to criticize the president if they disagree with them. But do not stand there and tell me that you hate the new color because you miss algae green that smells like poop. When you say that, you have lost all credibility, and you've revealed yourself as a Democrat. 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
16: The main event. I'm Chris Foster of Fox News. Today's Senate primary in Maine is the most closely watched nationally of the races in four states. Democrats there deciding how much they care about controversies attached to oyster farmer and Army combat veteran Graham Plattner.
17: The latest rough headline comes via Plattner's former political director, Genevieve McDonald, writes, Graham Plattner is not someone who would be good for Maine or for the country. He exhibits a pattern of dishonest behavior that is impossible to ignore. Plattner has said the claims are politically motivated as fellow progressives back his run. The winning Democrat will face longtime Republican Senator Susan Collins, lesser-known candidate David Costello, and the state's Governor Janet Mills are also on the ballot. Plattner has pulled far ahead, but the voters decide today.
16: It's Fox's Molly Lyon in Portland, Maine. Trump endorsed North Dakota House Republican Julie Fedorchak, faces a primary challenge from state party endorsed Alex Balazs.
18: Anti-establishment Republicans also challenging Lindsey Graham in the U.S. Senate in South Carolina, where President Trump has also backed current Lieutenant Governor Pamela Yvette. In Nevada, polling shows Republican Governor Joe Lombardo expected to ward off primary challengers as Democrats also choose between several candidates to score the party's nomination. Jeff Manasso, Fox News.
16: The Los Angeles mayor's race is set. It'll be incumbent Karen Bass against another Democrat.
19: Progressive city council member Nithya Raman will advance, and that means that former reality TV star Spencer Pratt is out. Voters are also waiting on the results of the Golden State's governor's race. Former state attorney general Javier Becerra is in the lead. Two candidates will emerge in the race, Republican Steve Hilton and Democrat Tom Steyer, still in the running.
16: Fox's Alex Hogan. Two crew members are rescued after an Army helicopter crash near the coast of Oman. U.S. Central Command says the cause of the crash is under investigation. President Trump tells reporters the crew members are fine, and a report on the crash will be issued today. 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
25: Hi, I'm Norma Diaz from La Rosa Fruit Bars and Ice Cream, and I'm a client and friend of Paul Sheldon. I've known Paul for many, many years, and my parents happened to be his first clients. So, of course, I called Paul and immediately felt this peace come over me, knowing that I didn't have to freak out about making a big decision. His knowledge about Medicare and your health insurance needs are beyond compare, and I was taken care of immediately by his wonderful staff. He knew everything that I I needed and what I wouldn't need, so I was pretty much in and out of there in record time. If you're getting to that age where you're going to be needing to know about Medicare, then he's the one to call. He will totally help you out and get you pointed in the right direction. You're going to leave there feeling a great accomplishment and no concerns. And even if you have questions later, his staff can help you out. Those feelings are just priceless to me. So call Paul. You'll be glad you did.
0: When Medicare matters, our team has the answers. Team Paul Sheldon.
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6: It's time for California Ag Today on the Ag Information Network. I am Haley Shipp. Picture a prison lunch tray. Maybe not something you'd normally associate with California agriculture. But at California State Prison, Solano, that tray might include fresh bell peppers, pears, radishes, mandarins, or other California-grown produce. According to an ag alert from the California Farm Bureau, that is thanks to a program called Harvest of the Month, which is connecting California farmers with the state's largest food purchaser, the California Department of Corrections and Rehabilitation. The partnership, which includes Impact Justice and the University of California's Nutrition Policy Institute, supplies California-grown fruits and vegetables to prisons throughout the state. The effort also helps California meet a state requirement that at least 60% of food purchased by state institutions be grown or produced in California. What started in just three prisons in 2023 has expanded to all 30 adult prisons, serving roughly 90,000 incarcerated people. CDCR says it's purchased $2.7 million worth of California-grown produce through the program. In nationwide surveys conducted by Impact Justice, more than half of formerly incarcerated people reported that they were rarely or never served fresh fruits and vegetables while in prison.
7: Get ready to bid on the equipment you need in the Ritchie Brothers Unreserved California Regional Auction happening June 16th. 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
8: For the last 40 years, the Ag Information Network has been the source of news for farmers and ranchers. Yet we have never seen such an assault on farming and our food supply as we do today. From fuel to fertilizer, farmers are facing unprecedented economic challenges. 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
10: And for those of you who may have missed it, good morning. It's Larry O'Connor here on O'Connor & Company on our flagship station, WMAL. It's the Relief Factor Studio. For those of you who may have missed our interview with Senator Ron Johnson of Wisconsin, specifically about his hearings preliminary report over what went on with the CDC and the FDA over clear warning signs about some dangers related to the COVID vaccines. Warning signs that were raised and brought up with the head of the FDA. They ignored those warning signs during the Biden administration, just buried their head in the sand while people were dying. If you missed that interview, please take a look at our social media, take a look at our, and I'll be replaying that interview on my noontime town hall podcast. It's way too important. So we will be playing it out. And if you see it on your social media, please do share it. It's critically important. My conversation with Senator Ron Johnson from just 30 minutes ago. We now shift gears to another one of our favorite senators, this one from the volunteer state of Tennessee. Senator Marsha Blackburn joins us now. Good morning, Senator Blackburn. Always great to talk with you.
11: And it is always good to talk with you. Thank you so much.
10: Although many Americans are feeling uneasy right now about the democratic process we use to elect people like you to the Senate or elect people to mayor or governor, when we see what is unfolding right now in the state of California, it's hard to overlook the fact that our most populous state has a completely dysfunctional system that certainly appears to make it easy to cheat. What can we do about this?
11: And one of the things we need to do is get the Save America Act passed. You know, in Tennessee, we've been ranked number one in election integrity, and that is because you have to be a citizen and you have to show an ID when you go to vote. Those are good common sense things. And we have not been able to get the Save America Act across the finish line, so we're going to break it in pieces and see how we can get this passed. My Election Security Partnership Act is one of those pieces of legislation, and Senator Graham has joined me in this. Now, this would incentivize states to check their voter rolls against the SAFE system, which Homeland Security keeps. Now, that system lists your people that are immigrating legally and illegally, people that are on work permits and visas, student visas, permanent residents. But Larry, the commonality is those individuals are not allowed to vote. Yeah. Even if they get a driver's license, they're not allowed to vote.
10: Right.
11: So checking 26 states check those voter rolls against that system, and they remove people that are not allowed to vote. We want every state to do that. So incentivizing and giving them a plus up on their grants that they use for election security is the way we will do that.
10: Okay. There's a lot to unpack here. This is the Election Security Partnership Act. And let's go back one step, because you're right. We need to pass the Save America Act. It looks like it's not going to happen. And part of that has to do with the parliamentarians saying that it can't be included. Is that what I'm in there? Well, what is the problem? Why can't this thing get passed? I know there are Democrats standing in the way, but it seems like there's some Republicans who are not thrilled with this idea as well.
11: And you're right, the Democrats are standing in the way because they have worked overtime making illegal legal, opening the border, shutting down DHS. This is all part of their game. Abolish ICE, which is one of their goals. Defund federal law enforcement, another of their goals.
10: Yeah.
11: And when you look at the bill, you've got the votes for showing an ID. You've got the votes for being a citizen. There is support for my Election Security Partnership. But the other provisions of no mail-in ballots and stopping the transgender surgeries, no men and women sports, those are things, it's hard to get all the votes together for that. Now, you know, I'm...
10: So you think breaking it apart is going to make it easier to get those passed? Is that what I'm understanding?
11: We're trying everything to get it passed.
10: Yeah, all right.
11: And if we can't do it as one, let's break it apart and do it a piece at a time.
10: So let me ask you about this idea of incentivizing the states to comply with Homeland Security to make sure that the voter rolls are vetted. When they passed Motor Voter back in the 90s, and the idea was we want to make it easier for people to register to vote, so when they go get their license or their registration, whatever, we'll let them register to vote there at the DMV. Wasn't it part of the law that states are required to keep their voter rolls in compliance and not full of people who shouldn't be voting? I mean, that's already the law. Why do they need to be incentivized to follow the law?
11: Because they are not checking against that SAFE system. And we're saying, all right, 26 states are doing this, so we will give you a plus up in your grants of up to 10%. if you will utilize this system. And it is frustrating to have to incentivize people to do the right thing.
10: Right. Well, not just do the right thing, but to comply with federal law. That's, somebody from your state in Tennessee saying, hey, we're already doing this. Why are we incentivizing those dirt bags when it's already the law?
11: Because we want to make certain we guarantee one person, one vote.
10: Yeah.
11: And that we protect this right that we have as citizens to vote. It is a precious right, and it should not be cheapened by people that are coming into the country. They're here illegally. They get a driver's license. They register to vote, and they go vote. Let's make certain states clean up these voter rolls and that the citizen is guaranteed the right to vote, not people that are on vacation or on visas or illegally in the country. They have no right to vote.
10: By the way, of course, Tennesseans would never refer to a fellow American in another state a dirtbag. That was me being flamboyant with my rhetoric. I apologize for suggesting such a thing. Are there legs for this? Are we going to see some of your fellow senators rallying around this idea? Your colleagues on the other side of the aisle have got to be embarrassed by what's transpiring right now in California.
11: They should be embarrassed because you see that the election results have changed long after the polls had closed.
10: Yeah.
11: And those election day votes were counted. And what we're doing, if we can find the 51 votes for different provisions and push it across the finish line so that we are solidifying election integrity in this country, that is what we're going to do.
10: I would love to ask, today's primary day in a lot of states, and this guy, Graham Plattner, it looks like he's going to win his primary and be the Democrat nominee. He could be sworn into the United States Senate if he defeats Susan Collins. And I'm sure you've been up on some of the horrific things we've learned about his past. What I'd love for your impression of this, that this guy could be a United States Senator, and Chuck Schumer and the other Democrats, Elizabeth Warren, they seem to be rallying around him because it's more important to get the majority than it is to actually have someone with integrity that you can trust in the Senate.
11: Larry, they are so power hungry, and to them, it is all about power and control. And so, yes, they are rallying around this candidate, and Governor Mills had suspended her campaign. I understand she's still on the ballot. Susan Collins has represented Mainers well and consistently, and I do not think they're going to be able to defeat Susan Collins in Maine.
10: You disagree with your colleague from Maine, Senator Collins, on certain issues, but of course you agree on enough that you both caucus with the Republicans in the majority. She is a Republican, just not exactly a Marsha Blackburn-style Republican. But boy, what a lesson it is to your fellow Republicans that here's Susan Collins, the most centrist of all the people in the United States Senate, and they're still trying to destroy her with this guy of all people.
11: Because they want the majority, they want control, they are consumed with Trump derangement syndrome, and anything that President Trump supports is something that they are going to fight against. And it is a sad state of affairs for them. It's not about what is good for the country. It is about what is good for their control and their power. And you see the Democrat Party has tilted so far left. You look at people like Graham Plattner. You look at people that identify as being socialist and socialist ideologies. And I think, as so many Tennesseans will say to me, this is not the Democrat Party that they knew when they grew up, or maybe that their parents belonged to. When you look at our nation and the fact that we've been free, and we're celebrating 250 years. You know, Larry, the way we've kept that is by having robust, respectful, bipartisan debate and agreeing that a decision on what is going to be good for America is the decision that we're going to make, and that is what is going to stand. I would like to see the Democrat Party return to that type footing. I would like to see them show support for our federal law enforcement. I would like to see them support the rule of law and enforcing the rule of law. And as we were talking about election integrity,
10: yeah,
11: and looking at what is so important here, you have to make certain it's citizens that vote, that you are supporting every one of these immigration laws and laws we have on the books have been passed by a Congress. They have been signed by a president, either a Democrat or a Republican. But instead of saying, let's support the rule of law, they're saying, well, let's just ignore laws that we call, and they feel justified because they think it helps them with where they want to go, which is power and control.
10: Yeah.
11: And I think you're going to see Republicans win the midterms and hold the House and the Senate. And we're looking forward to continuing to pass President Trump's agenda, get it to his desk so he can sign it into law.
10: Amen to that. Great talking with you, as always, Senator Marsha Blackburn of Tennessee. Thank you for joining us. Take care. Thank you. That's the great Senator Marsha Blackburn. She is great. And listen, she's very good at conveying a conservative message and also playing nicely with others. I'm sure you saw I tried to get her to maybe criticize some of the leaders there in her party who don't seem to be as robust and zealous about the Save America Act. And she's, you know, listen, and I don't fault her for that. You have to play nice with others. That's part of being in the Senate. I don't have to play nice with others. I just want to remind you all, it is the law that only citizens can register to vote. It is the law that states need to clean their voter rolls. The fact that we've now reached the point where we have to incentivize states to actually follow the law tells you just how down the rabbit hole we are, thanks to the Democrats. I'm Larry O'Connor.
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10: We're less than an hour away from the market's opening. I can tell you, though, that oil has now dropped below $90 per barrel, I think, for the first time since the military actions in Iran. National average gas price is now at $4.16. That's 40 cents from last month, and the futures on the market are on the rise this morning. That's far cry from where it was Friday, where if you watched your 401k, you were panicking. But don't panic. It's all going to be fine. We've got some more updates here about the beautification of Washington, D.C., a disturbing video released by the Department of the Interior. I don't think they meant it to be disturbing, but we'll explain. The reopening of the George Washington Parkway. Also, I want to take a couple of your calls. You know, I am reminded, and I keep getting emails from listeners who are like, hey, you're national now. You should take more calls. You're right. You're right. I should. I apologize. 855-784-4255. I'll be honest with you. It's because there's so much to talk about and so much to get to in our three-hour morning extravaganza here, that sometimes it's hard to fit calls into the mix. But we're going to take a few calls for people who have been holding all morning long, coming up in just a moment. First, though, a quick reminder. I need you to help some really great kids have some fresh air and fun and learn about Jesus by sending a boy or a girl with a mom or dad in prison to Angel Tree Camp. Just go to LarryOShow.com and consider making a generous donation to my Angel Tree campaign. You'll see a banner at the top of the page. Prison Fellowship provides kids with an incarcerated parent a week away from bad neighborhoods and the dangers of drugs and gangs. And as Angel Tree volunteer Myra tells us, a week in the fresh air of Angel Tree Camp can literally transform their lives.
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10: Amen to that. And I would just love for you to end your day today knowing that you did at least one good thing. 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And again, it's all woven through a Christ-centered focus for many of these kids facing real life choices right now with drugs and gangs and the influence and the lack of leadership in their own home because of the circumstances they were born into. They have never heard the gospel. They've never heard scripture. They've never heard anything about our Lord and Savior, Jesus Christ. This is their chance, and it'll be because of you. Go to LarryOShow.com and click on that Angel Tree banner on the top of the page. I really appreciate it. Thank you for that. Let's go to Russ in New York, where he saw his Knicks go down to defeat. Russ is watching us on Salem News Channel on the Roku app. Good morning, Russ. Thanks for tuning in. I'm Larry.
0: Hi, Larry. Thanks very much. And it goes very quick holding on because the show is so interesting.
10: Oh, thank you for that.
0: I have to agree with you, with Senator Blackburn. There are dirtbag citizens who file multiple mail-in ballots, and I think it's more important than the voter ID. I saw Dick Morris talk about how Donald Trump is in using the Postal Service in a brilliant way to stifle these fraudulent mail-in ballots, and I think it's more important to concentrate on that than voter ID. I don't think many migrants are going to sit for hours, stand in line at polling places. So I want to ask you...
10: Well, but we got to add voter ID to the mail-in ballots as well. That's the key, and that's part of the SAVE Act. But go ahead, Russ. What was your question?
0: Right, that's part of the back door.
10: Yeah.
0: Earlier I heard you say, maybe Trump should stop doing interviews. I voted for him twice because he's so transparent. He exposes the rot in our politics. He doesn't play nice, but I'm a little worried. You know, if a reporter asked President Trump about being drawn into attacking Iran has been a foreign policy blunder, how will he respond by saying it's like Vietnam, Iraq? And if it's a woman reporter, you know, I'm seeing a backlash towards socialist office holders and Muslim government officials, Montgomery,
10: yeah.
0: Platner, and others. I voted for Trump twice. I was going to vote for Bernie, but it was stolen. You know, and I just like the job that President Trump is doing. He's not really...
10: Russ, I get it. Listen, I think... thank you for the call, and thank for your support. Thanks for watching us on Salem News Channel. Great points all around. I love the fact that the president is accessible, more accessible than any president in our lifetimes. I want him to keep doing interviews. We'd love to have him here. We are working on that. I won't treat him like Kristen Welker. My flippant remark was because the president was asked about Stephen A. Smith saying that he was going to blame Trump if the Knicks lose. And I said, you know, maybe we've reached the point of saturation. Maybe he doesn't have to do any more interviews if these are the questions he's being asked. That was my point. It was really more a commentary on the media than it was on the president. Russ, thank you for that. Yesterday in Washington, the George Washington Parkway was reopened after a major campaign to get rid of the potholes and make it drivable again. And the Department of Interior released a video celebrating it. Here we go.
1: Do you hear that? No bumps. No cracks. Just 7.5 miles of pure, smooth peace. The historic George Washington Memorial Parkway is finally restored, making our drive into D.C.
10: That is some really, really sexy asphalt, if you know what I mean. You're going to drive the George Washington Parkway with her talking to you. You'll need a cigarette afterwards. 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
11: 2 weeks. I'm Chris Foster, Fox News. President Trump predicts we will declare total victory over Iran over the next 2 weeks and says Iran is willing to give us everything in negotiations. That was during a tele-rally for Republicans in South Carolina last night. Then here talking to reporters after attending Game 3 of the NBA Finals in New York.
12: We have ongoing negotiations in Iran and with Iran, and that hasn't stopped. And we could have at least an idea by 1 or 2 days from now.
11: That tele-rally was for South Carolina Senate candidate Lindsey Graham and gubernatorial candidate Pamela Yvette, Graham the incumbent, of course. There are also primaries today in North Dakota, Nevada, and Maine. Fox's Alex Hogan on the Senate race there.
14: Democrats are hoping to flip Republican Susan Collins' seat. The campaign potential challenger of Democrat Graham Plattner has been plagued by a series of scandals and accusations. They include the candidate's Nazi-style chest tattoo, which is now covered, claims of messaging women outside his marriage, and allegations from several women who say that they had been involved with him, describing the relationship as toxic and volatile.
11: Claims that Plattner calls politically motivated. Back to the Iran conflict, two crew members are rescued after a U.S. Army helicopter crashed near the Strait of Hormuz.
28: The AH-64 Apache came down while conducting nighttime patrols near the coast of Oman. The crew members were rescued within around 2 hours after the crash in an effort led by U.S. Naval Forces Central Command and the 82nd Airborne Division. They're said to be in a stable condition. President Trump last night told reporters that the pilots were fine and that a report would be issued today.
11: That's Fox's Jonathan Savage. The House is set to vote today on $70 billion in funding for Immigration and Customs Enforcement that was approved by the Senate last week. Speaker Mike Johnson will need near-perfect attendance and Republican unity to get it done. 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
31: From the newsroom, I'm Jared Cirillo. Evacuations were ordered in downtown Bakersfield on Tuesday because of a bomb threat. The incident happened on private property near several city-owned buildings. As a precaution, the city said it closed City Hall North and South, the Development Services Building, and Bakersfield Police Headquarters. The former Kern County District Attorney Ed Jagels is identified as the person arrested Monday during a traffic stop in Bakersfield. Sheriff's office records show a deputy pulled over a car in the 6,000 block of Stockdale Highway. The 77-year-old Jagels was booked into jail for
4: suspicion of DUI with bail set at $10,000. Jagels was Kern County's longest-serving DA from 1983 to 2010. With local news, I'm Jared Cirillo.
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0: Good morning, Bakersfield. Here's a look at your time saver traffic on a Tuesday. Everything looking pretty good throughout Bakersfield. No major accidents or collisions to warn you about. Everything flowing pretty smooth. 99 north and southbound through town looking fine. Rosedale Highway, no issues along there slowing you down. In a downtown, 23rd, 24th streets, no problem. Golden State Highway, friendly reminder, we do have that road construction going on northbound side just over the river. And looking at the 58th, that's all good, too. I'm Anna Maria with your Time Saver Traffic. 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
13: Gosh, are they booing him? They're booing him in New York. Who would have seen this coming, people? He's underwater in New York. Who would have seen it coming? Relax. Relax. It's the people who put Mom Dottie in office. Relax. Now, is he having his best day? No. And that's mainly because I think people are like, hey, my gas is getting really expensive. what the heck is happening with Iran? Can you give me an update on that, Jason?
14: So there's actually a big update this morning. This morning, CENTCOM confirmed that there was a downed Apache helicopter off the coast of Oman. They have not actually explained why the Apache went down, at least not as of now. But both crew members were safely rescued this morning. So that's some good news, some bad news and some good news. President Trump is still looking for what is now being called a home run deal. And that has been, I guess, the elusive part of this that has been going on for the past several months. Pakistan, though, Glenn, we have nothing to worry about because Pakistan has just made an announcement that they're working on it. They're on the case, and they're going to make sure that there is a good deal that's being done right now.
13: Aren't most of the IRGC members either Afghanis or Pakistanis? Pakistan is on it. We got it.
14: Let's just say I question the Pakistanis' motives here just a little bit. It's just like, you know, one of the biggest things we were worried about after 9/11 in Afghanistan was probably the Pakistani intelligence and their coordination with the Taliban. Now,
13: well, take it from Jason, who's questioning the ballot count in Los Angeles. So what does he know?
14: I don't know. I think this is a much longer conversation about what we're expecting to get out of this. Maybe we can have that.
13: We have to have that conversation because I'm bothered by the, what was it, home run deal? Is that what they called it? Home run deal. I have a feeling I probably define home run differently than the administration is defining it right now. Are we moving the Overton window? I'm not sure. But hopefully a deal can be made. Let's hope and pray.

0: Way is suggested as an alternate route. A new report says more than 145 American children have been impacted by having at least one parent arrested and detained by U.S. Immigration and Customs Enforcement. The Brookings Institution report says 205,000 children have lost parents to ICE detention since Donald Trump took office.
1: Good morning, Kern County. Here's another look at your time saver traffic. Still no accidents or collisions to report for your Tuesday morning commute. We do have that road construction going on, and it's got Golden State Highway northbound down to one lane as you're heading north from F Street up to the 99. So watch out for crews working there. Airport Drive, Roberts Lane, and Oildale. That's a little bit slow at that intersection. Just busy for the morning, but no accidents. Rosedale Highway looking pretty good. Little stop and go along there for your morning traffic, but not too bad. Westside Parkway moving along just fine. 99 north and southbound looking good through town. 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

0: Good morning, Kern County. Here's another look at your time saver traffic. Still no accidents or collisions to report for your Tuesday morning commute. We do have that road construction going on, and it's got Golden State Highway northbound down to one lane as you're heading north from F Street up to the 99. So watch out for crews working there. Airport Drive, Roberts Lane, and Oildale. That's a little bit slow at that intersection. Just busy for the morning, but no accidents. Rosedale Highway looking pretty good. A little stop and go along there for your morning traffic, but not too bad. Westside Parkway moving along just fine. 99 north and southbound looking good through town. 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
2: A deal in 2 or 3 days. I'm Chris Foster of Fox News. President Trump says again the conflict with Iran is close to over. Fox's Jared Halpern at the White House.
3: The president says negotiators are in the final throes of what will be a very good deal with Iran.
4: And the strait will open up right away. It'll open up immediately upon signing, which could be in 2 or 3 days.
3: Iran's closure of the Strait of Hormuz has rattled the global energy market. President Trump says the U.S. could resume a bombing campaign, but warns that would mean the strait is closed for months.
4: If we do the bombing, you know, a lot of people are going to be killed. Who wants to do that? I don't.
3: President Trump says Iran must also abandon its nuclear program and hand over its stockpile of highly enriched uranium.
2: And the president tells a group of South Carolina Republicans during a campaign telerally last night he predicts total victory will be declared over Iran within 2 weeks. It's primary day in South Carolina, also Maine, Nevada, and Nebraska. There are Senate and governor's races in Maine and South Carolina, and a governor's race in Nevada. There are primaries for all 16 House seats across those four states. An unmanned drone boat was used to rescue two soldiers after a helicopter crash off the coast of Oman near the Strait of Hormuz.
5: This was an operational first for the U.S. military. Now, it's not clear if the gunship went down due to enemy fire or a mechanical issue. CENTCOM released a statement saying, in part, the soldiers were safely rescued within approximately 2 hours and are in stable condition. The cause of the incident is under investigation.
2: Fox's Trey Yingst in Tel Aviv, Israel. NASA this hour announced the crew and the plan for the Artemis 3 mission scheduled for next year.
6: They are planning to launch to low Earth orbit. They'll test the Orion spacecraft's ability to rendezvous and dock with commercial lunar landing systems that are needed to land on the moon in future missions. If ready, they'll test with systems from SpaceX and or Blue Origin.
2: Fox Weather's Brandi Campbell at Johnson Space Center in Texas. 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
9: This is news from the Frequency Broadcasting News Center. The search continues for a man last seen being carried from Lake Isabella into the Kern River. Kern County Sheriff's deputies are using helicopters, drones, and boats to find the victim after what authorities are calling a freak accident. Deputies now say Corey Vargas had come to the river to fish with his family when he slipped and fell into the water while trying to rescue his dog, which had fallen into the water before. The murder trial of two Oildale residents has been temporarily postponed. Court records show 43-year-old Misha Allen and 42-year-old Daniel Graham are charged with killing 62-year-old Roxana Jo Kelly. Her body was found in a mobile home that burned down. Graham later confessed to the killing in a dispute over money. Caltrans says eastbound Highway 58 will be slightly slower tomorrow, 6:30 a.m. to 3:30 p.m. That's between Stoner Drive and Highway 43. Asphalt grinding and paving operations will be underway, and Taft Highway is suggested as an alternate route. I'm Tony Lee from the Frequency Broadcasting Weather Center.

0: Sunny skies will prevail as temperatures begin a steady climb well past the century mark. Today's high will start the oven cooking with a warm 89 degrees, but by Friday, we expect to hit 105. Tonight's low should settle in at a cool 68 degrees. From the Frequency Broadcasting Weather Center, I'm Tony Lee.
1: Good morning, Kern County. Here's another look at your time saver traffic. Still no accidents or collisions to report for your Tuesday morning commute. We do have that road construction going on, and it's got Golden State Highway northbound down to one lane as you're heading north from F Street up to the 99. So watch out for crews working there. Airport Drive, Roberts Lane, and Oildale. That's a little bit slow at that intersection. Just busy for the morning, but no accidents. Rosedale Highway looking pretty good. Little stop and go along there for your morning traffic, but not too bad. Westside Parkway moving along just fine. 99 north and southbound looking good through town. I'm Anna Maria with your Time Saver Traffic. 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
8: I don't know if you're paying much attention to. You should. We are repeating history over and over and over again. It's time to break the cycle. I want to talk to you a little bit about the killing of Austin Metcalf. He was a 17-year-old high school athlete, and somebody comes in, Carmelo Anthony, and the charge is that in front of, I think, 19 witnesses, he gets hostile, pulls out a knife, and stabs Austin in the heart. I want to tell you, this wasn't looking good for justice just a week ago, and now the testimony is coming out, and it is looking really, really bad for Carmelo, the alleged killer. I want to tell you this story and what it means to our society and what we need to learn from it, finally, and break this cycle. 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

0: 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But that can change quickly, so please drive with caution. I'm Dewan Eastland with your Big Old Tires Time Saver Traffic.
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27: So, Ricky in the break, she's just talking to me about how Jefferson was just, what did you say, a coward? Was that it?
28: I did not say that.
27: The only thing he didn't say is pew, like, pew, pew, pew, pew.
28: He doesn't like, he
27: which
28: didn't
27: made
28: like
27: me think
28: pew.
27: Of, what's the guy's name that's running for the Senate in Texas?
28: Pew, pew, pew.
29: Tallarico.
27: That's what he needs.
29: I would never reduce
27: ads.
29: Jefferson to Tallarico, though.
27: I can't hear you, Ricky.
29: James Tallarico.
27: Can you bring her up?
29: James Tallarico?
27: I can't hear you. But anyway, the audience did. James Tallarico, exactly right. Pew, pew, pew, pew. He should do an ad. He needs to do an ad. Pew, pew, pew, pew. Anyway, there's a couple of messages here. Freedom Lover from Alabama says, as Rush Limbaugh once said, the most discriminated group of people in the United States is the individual. 100% right. Nanny Chat in Idaho. I still want to see a reality show where one group lives by communism minus the executions and one group lives how the Constitution was originally written. Well, don't we have that? I mean, it's called Texas and California. Scotts Bluff, Nebraska. Glenn, whenever de Tocqueville is mentioned, I'm out. Too nerdy. And you know what? Small Town Arms, when I read that, I thought, I think that's a quote from Sam Adams. I think that's what I think at one point he's like, this is getting way too nerdy for me, guys. I am out. You're talking about this constitutional stuff. I'm out. But I understand the sentiment. I understand the sentiment. I used to be there. Listen, this might be really nerdy, but if you're raising kids or you have grandkids and you're going to be spending time with them this summer, sorry. But it's just wrong of me to say that. If you're traveling especially, you need to become a Torch member. You can go to glenbeck.com/torch or another gateway here is Torch 250. It'll show you everything that we are going to be doing month by month this summer. And, you know, here we are in June. We have just released our first song and a lesson plan on, I know it's nerdy, on Bill of Rights. The first one is the five in the first, the five freedoms. Can you name the five freedoms in the First Amendment? If you cannot, you need to be a Torch member. You need to get this song and learn them. And this is an easy way to learn them. It's almost like Schoolhouse Rock. You will sing it and it will be an earworm and you will know all five freedoms. You'll be able to, you know what they are and they're important. If we're going to save the nation, we have to be able to know what we're fighting for, not just against. We got to fight for something. So we have that plus the lesson plan. There'll be 10 lesson plans and 10 new songs for your kids and you to learn. 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
8: What brought down a U.S. helicopter remains under investigation. I'm Lisa Brady, Fox News. It happened near the Strait of Hormuz, an Army attack helicopter crashing early today. The two crew members rescued by a drone boat.
9: CENTCOM spokesman Captain Tim Hawkins confirmed to Fox News that the U.S. crew members were rescued by an unmanned surface vehicle, a sea drone. This was an operational first for the U.S. military, Hawkins told Fox News. Now, it's not clear if the gunship went down due to enemy fire or a mechanical issue, but it does come as the ceasefire with Iran is holding again, and the region braces for what comes next.
8: Fox's Trey Yingst in Tel Aviv. A civil rights group accused of fostering the hate it was founded to fight faces a House hearing alongside a mixture of supporters and critics.
10: We must speak out for truth and against the forces that would manufacture hate, fear, division, and violence simply to line their pockets and further their political ambitions.
8: Alveda King, Martin Luther King Jr.'s niece, says the country doesn't need more manufactured racial tension. The Southern Poverty Law Center has been indicted on federal counts of fraud and money laundering, charged with funneling donor money to informants linked to extremist groups. Republicans, including Texas Congressman Chip Roy, accused the center of signaling out Christian organizations.
11: You think SPLC could provide us a list of the Islamic-oriented groups that you have on your hate map?
12: Mr. Roy, we don't target any group because of its religion.
11: Really?
12: I want to be clear about that.
11: Really?
5: Yes, that's exactly right. We target no group because of its religion.
8: The center's interim president and CEO, Brian Fair, says all of their programs advance their mission of a fair and just society for all. Democrats accuse the Trump administration of a political prosecution. Voters are at the polls in four states, Maine, South Carolina, Nevada, North Dakota, deciding candidates for House races and in some cases for Senate and governor. 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
14: This is news from the Frequency Broadcasting News Center. The murder trial of two Oildale residents has been temporarily postponed. Court records show 43-year-old Misha Allen and 42-year-old Daniel Graham have been charged with killing 62-year-old Roxana Jo Kelly. Her body was found in a mobile home that burned down. Graham later confessed to the killing in a dispute over money. Caltrans says eastbound Highway 58 will be slightly slower tomorrow from 6:30 a.m. till 3:30 p.m. That's between Stoner Drive and Highway 43. Asphalt grinding and paving operations will be underway. Tapped Highway is suggested as an alternate route. A new report says more than 145 American children have been impacted by having at least one parent arrested and detained by U.S. Immigration and Customs Enforcement. The Brookings Institution report says 205,000 children have lost parents to ICE detention since Donald Trump took office.
15: 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Coming up next, the news with Mike Slater.
16: Thank you, Bill. It is Tuesday, June 9th, 2026. Here's what's happening today in America. Another federal judge strikes. Citizens denaturalized. Earthquake in Florida and Big Sports Week tips off. That's all coming up, and Bill's going to be here with your message of the day. But first, a federal judge vacated President Trump's $100,000 fee for employers' H-1B visa applications. The federal judge said this fee violated the Federal Administrative Procedure Act and the Constitution. Letitia James, the Attorney General of New York, said every day thousands of people with H-1B visas serve New Yorkers as doctors, teachers, and other skilled workers. Teachers. H-1B visas are specifically for foreigners with a specialty occupation. Anyway, today a court put an end to this administration's illegal attempt to destroy this critical program and the many jobs it makes possible. Trump said that the H-1B visa program has been misused and is undermining U.S. economic and national security through the, quote, large-scale replacement of American workers. Prior to this change, H-1B visa fees were about $2,000 per application. There's about 100,000 H-1B visas every year, but since this payment was announced in February, only 85 payments have been made. The Department of Justice filed cases to denaturalize 17 legalized migrants. The acting Attorney General Todd Blanche said getting U.S. citizenship is a privilege. And under the steadfast leadership of President Trump, the Department of Justice maintains a zero-tolerance policy for the abuse of this process. Federal law allows for the deportation of migrants who committed deception during the citizenship naturalization process. For example, one of these 17 guys from Haiti sexually abused his minor daughter during his naturalization process. While you're being naturalized, you have to attest under oath that you had not committed any crime for which you had not been arrested, and you cannot conceal ongoing criminal conduct. An earthquake struck off Cuba's northwest coast, shaking Cuba, Mexico, and Florida, an area not typically prone to quakes. This is a 6.1 magnitude. An earthquake this strong has not hit the area since 1880. Authorities have not reported any major damage or casualties, but Cuba's in bad shape right now. They've already had blackouts for many months now. The quake was felt as far away as Orlando. A big sports week. The president was at the NBA Finals yesterday at Madison Square Garden, the first sitting president to be at an NBA Finals game. Thursday is the opening game of the World Cup. A referee from Somalia was denied entry into America at the Miami airport. He was determined inadmissible due to vetting concerns. Our first game is Friday at 9 p.m. in Los Angeles against Paraguay. And then Sunday night is the UFC fight night at the White House. Main card set to begin at 8 p.m. Eastern. First fight at 4 o'clock Eastern. I'm Mike Slater. From Politics by Faith, Bill O'Reilly has your message of the day. Next.
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5: 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The guy that Dewan Easton, my buddy over here, is always coming in and saying, would you stop it with the cussing? You're cussing too much. Jazz, stop it with the cussing. We're getting complaints from little kids. They say they don't want to hear it. I said, Dewan, I said, little kids ain't supposed to be listening to this show. It's a show for adults. You see that disclaimer we got? It's for mature audiences. Yeah. That means old farts like me. And most old farts like me are pissed off. I'm telling you right now, if you're not pissed off, you're simply not paying attention. By the way, just wanted to start the show by letting you know that my pen today, for note-taking purposes, comes from Dan Williams Personal Touch Printing, LLC. Dan Williams Personal Touch Printing, LLC. He provided the pen for us today to use for note-taking purposes. Thank you so much. I've got a great idea for all you small business guys in Bakersfield. Local small business guys, get your name on the air. All you got to do is send me a pen or a notepad or something else with your company logo on it. And I'll be sitting here every single morning scribbling my show prep and taking notes and everything with a pen from your business. And I will announce that all through the show. I'll be taking notes and tearing through notepads and pens and all that crap. So if you send them to me. To KNZR. This is all for you local business guys out there. And you can drop them off here. What's the address? 3651 Pegasus Drive. 3651 Pegasus Drive. And it's in the 08. We're on Pegasus. We're in suite. What is suite number? 700? 107. I knew there was a 7 in there somewhere. So anyway, yeah, get that done, buddy. Get her done. And we'll be using this pen today for my note-taking purposes here on the big, great, huge, and whopping Jazz McKay Radio Extravaganza. And another drag queen. Let me get a sip of my coffee before I got to put some coffee in my mouth before I read the story, because the taste that this story is going to leave is horrific and disgusting. Hang on. One moment, please. One moment, please. Did I mention we're going to 3 to 6? Did we mention that next week we get Clay and Buck on this in this time slot? And then the Jazz McKay Show, the Jazz McKay Radio Extravaganza, is moving to 3 to 6. Have I mentioned that before? Anyway, drag queen busted for child porn. No. I'm sorry, that's a shocker. That's a surprise. I never thought another drag queen turns out to be a full-blown pervert. How many times have I told you guys that the fact is these people are not suffering from, what is that word, gender dysphoria, right? Yeah, that's the word, gender. They're not suffering from gender dysphoria. These people are just...

0: pervs. Look at me. All you folks on Facebook that are watching right now, and we're on live on KNZR's Facebook page. Go check us and just put in the search there. Just say KNZR and take you to Facebook page. Also on my page, which is Deplorable Jazz. That's the name of my page. Just put a J-A-Z McKay and it's 1-Z, J-A-Z-M-C-K-A-Y. Look at my face. I'm trying to think of something other than heart attack, but that's all that comes to mind right now. That's the way you are when you're a radio host. You try to think of something that they're not expecting and you throw it. I'm as serious as a drunk driving stop when I say these trans people, not all of them, some of them are gender dysphoric, others just like to dress up like a woman because it's fun and it's silly. You know, they do little performances where they're dressed as women, but they know they're men. They're not saying, hey, I'm a chick. No, that's not what they're saying. The majority of these ones that are not suffering from gender dysphoria are doing it because it's a sexual turn on. And the reason I know this is because, look, I know a little bit about the freaky deaky. Dewan, do you know about the freaky deaky? Do you know anything about the freaky deaky at all in your life? Have you ever experienced anything freaky deaky?
1: No.
0: Okay, I have. And what these guys are doing sounds exactly like some of the freaky deaky stuff that I've seen, that I've witnessed. I have actually witnessed. And I there's no amount of Visine to wash that out of your eyes. Okay? there is no amount. I used to work for Deja Vu. I used to work for Deja Vu. And Deja Vu, they had the club. That was how you drew people in. But it was the porno shop and the peep shows that made all the money. I had a job. I had many jobs at Deja Vu, and I worked at several different clubs. This is way back in my really bad guy days. And my job was to rewind the tapes in that fed the peep shows. There's some sick crap out there. There's some freaky deaky stuff, let me tell you. And I've seen it. It's like, oh, dear God. I'll be sitting there watching, you know, let's look at it a little bit. And I say, oh, okay, no. And it ain't pretty. So that's what this is all about. We got a drag queen or tranny. I'm not going to call him a tranny. Because he's not. He's a drag queen, and he's busted for child pornography. This is a guy out of Berlin. He calls himself Jurassica Parka. His real name is Mario Olinsky. That's a terrible stage name, don't you think? Jurassica Parka? That doesn't even make sense. What are you, a freaking dinosaur or something? What are you trying?
1: You just put an A at the end of Jurassic and Park.
0: And Park, that's it. Oh, that was creative. That's all there was to it. Anyway, he's been charged with hoarding 131. So he's got 131 charges, video files of child pornography, over 5 freaking hours worth, plus another 28 images. This clown is actually a prominent LGBTQ activist. And a regular, so I don't know what a regular on the drag scene is. I guess he goes to clubs and things like that and maybe gets paid. You know, I used to work at a club once in Houston. I've worked at a lot of nightclubs. This was a straight nightclub, though. This wasn't, you know, there were no titties. But anyway, I worked at this nightclub, and we had dancers and performers that we paid to come into the club, and they would act like they were regular customers. And then when they get the dancing started, there was a black guy. I'll tell you about, his name was Ernest. This guy was awesome. He acted like he was drunk. He never drank, but he had a drink all the time. But it was just colored water. He would walk around the club and bump into chairs and all this. And then when the music got really going, he'd put the glass down. Everybody had seen this guy because he walked through the entire club. And he gets out there, stumbles out onto the dance floor, and all by himself trying to dance, and it looks just like a drunk guy dancing. And then when the song really kicks in, he starts making the moves and doing this stuff, and people Loved it. He would get up on a table sometimes. We'd hit him with a spotlight, and he'd do that. So they thought he was just a customer, but in fact, the dude was working for us. And we had several like that. We had a juggler who would come in and take beer bottles and juggle beer bottles. So I'm assuming, and we paid these guys probably $300 a night, at least. Oh, at least. This club, it was called Harry's, and this was in Houston way back in the day, and it packed people in. It was a very unique bar. On one side of the bar, when you walked in the front door on the right side, you had pinball machines, video games, you name it. Okay, Harry's Hideaway, something like that. And then the second doorway you go through takes you into a blues and country nightclub where they had live performance. But on the left, you went into Harry's Lounge, and that was the disco and all the craziness. And it was packed in there every night. And you know what? I think we did have some drag queens who would come in and lip sync to Cher or something like that, you know? And that's fine. But these guys that are doing it for a sexual turn on are pervs. And this guy, Jurassica Parka, Mario Alinsky, and this isn't his first rodeo, by the way, getting arrested for, he's already been convicted. He was convicted in October of 2023. Let's see what for. Acquiring, possessing, and distributing kiddie porn. He's already been arrested for it. You cannot fix these people. Because he said he was remorseful. Now remember, this is in Berlin. This is over there Europe, you know, where all the craziness goes. And so over there in Germany, when he goes to court, he tells the judge, I'm really sorry. And the judge says, that's okay. I feel bad for you. And just gave him a fine. And he walked away and started doing it again. What? Yeah, what did he do? What did he do next? Went right back to collecting more kiddie porn and doing what you think about, you know, is disgusting. And that's just one step away from kidnapping and raping a child. Yeah, I'll say it. These guys are pervs. That's all there is to it. As long as they don't act on any sort of impulse. They like to be dressed as a woman and then have sex. Okay, that's what it is. I can tell you one of my experiences in something similar with a woman who wanted to pretend to be a guy. Like I said, I had some freaky deaky lifestyle. I had a freaky deaky lifestyle, but I'm not going to because it's kind of weird and gross. And it's not gross, but at least not for me. It wasn't gross for me, you know, little baby oil. But it wasn't a ditty party, by the way. So anyway, this guy is in trouble again. 131 counts based on the videos that he had in his computer for child porn. This is the crowd. Think about it for a minute. This is the crowd that these radical leftist celebrities, the radical leftists on your social media, they want to protect. This guy. People like this. They want to parade these people in front of children. And they scream that phrase. You know the phrase. Love is love. Love is love. And protect our trans kids. While guys like Jurassica Parka are sitting at home with hours of child sexual abuse material. And he's jerking off to it. And it's disgusting. So we got to stop this charade. These freaks are not victims. They're predators. And they're being shielded by an ideology that cares more about inclusion than protecting children. Don't forget that. It's the Jazz McKay program, 399-1560. You know the phone lines are always open. We don't do a caller-driven show, but by God, if you want to call in, you got something to say, This is a great American radio show. You know, Glenn Beck was talking about First Amendment this morning on the show. That's what we are, man. First Amendment jazz. That's what they call me. Anybody got something to say? I don't care if you're speaking against me. I don't care if you disagree with me. Call us up. I'm First Amendment jazz. Free speech jazz. That's what they call me. I'll be right back. This is KNZR.
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0: 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They're back. That other radio station, the one that has a history of consistently making programming mistake after mistake after mistake, dropped one of the most popular talk shows in the country, went with one of the most boring talk shows in the country. I'm sorry. I like the guy. I like Terry. No, I do. I like Terry, but he's not a radio guy. And so they dropped Clay and Buck, and we decided to, well, there are, look, I was standing there with Danny, and we looked down on the floor, and there's Clay and Buck. On account of Kern had dropped them. And I said, we ought to pick them up. He said, I think we should too. So we both went down there. I picked up Clay, and he picked up Buck, and called the syndicators, and we set them down in a chair because they looked like they had been run over by a truck. So we set them down in a chair, gave them a glass of water. Then we called their syndicators and we said, hey, Premier, we want Clay and Buck on our station. And they said, yippee-yay, cow patty. And at first we said, can we play them? Can we tape delay them? And Premier said, no, they only go live. I said, fine, I will step back. I will step back because I want to give you guys the best talk. I want to make KNZR the best talk radio station in town. That's not hard to do. I want to make KNZR one of the best talk radio stations in California. And I think we're doing it. I think we're moving in the right direction, getting a lot of technical things fixed and bringing Clay and Buck on board. This is Rush Limbaugh's time. This is Rush Limbaugh's time slot. It really is. And I miss Rush Limbaugh. And he handpicked these two to replace him when he died. And they belong on the air in this town, because when we ran the Rush Limbaugh show 16 years ago, when we got the Rush Limbaugh show and put it on, do you know that Rush Limbaugh, among our target demos, was, which is 1834, 2465, things like that. Male audiences. Of course, it's surprising. We've got a lot of women listening to this station. In fact, I want to hear from you ladies out there. 399-1560. But anyway, the numbers, the ratings. He had double-digit ratings in Bakersfield. That's almost unheard of. We got a lot of radio signals here. We had huge numbers. And then I'm following him. You know, that was the main, wow, I'm following this guy. So I had this huge audience, and then when Ralph Bailey was here, then he followed me. It's all about your lead-in. Can I give you a little secret? Can I pull this curtain back just a moment? It's all about your lead-in. That's radio. That's how it works. It's all about your lead-in. We got phones finally. Yippee-yay, Cal Patty. Rick is first up. Rick, what you doing today? What's happening, brother?
7: Well, my name's Rick. I'm a long-time listener. Love you, man.
0: God bless you. God bless you, sir.
7: You hit a nerve with me, my friend. Let me give you my background. I'm from East High. Graduated there. Football player out of there. Got recruited to Texas A&M.
0: Not bad.
7: And I was there. I'm not sure if you were there in the early 80s. I was there. Signed with them in 84, 85. And the first thing those boys wanted to introduce me to was Harry's.
0: Harry's?
7: So I go to Harry's in Houston.
0: Oh! So you know exactly what I'm talking about.
7: I mean, they put me in the car. They all call me Surfer Boy because, you know, that's what Californians are to them.
0: Yeah.
7: And I'm going, okay, Calpoke, show me where to go. And you got to be kidding me. You hired that guy because I remember him. I'm like, I got to call in.
0: You remember the black guy I was talking about?
7: I remember him.
0: Oh, my God. That is so cool. What a small freaking world. Was he an amazing entertainer or what?
7: Unbelievable. That's what I want to tell your audience. You just don't appreciate because, you know, everybody's sitting on each side of the room. Nobody's
0: right.
7: dancing.
0: Nobody's dancing.
7: Out comes Harry, man, and he starts boogieing. And I think his name was the rug. And
0: oh,
7: he's
0: man,
7: out
0: he was
7: there smooth doing the Michael Jackson. I'm like, I got to dance.
0: I think man, the guy's name dance. Was, I think his name was Ernest. I'm not sure. But we never named him. The DJ would draw attention to him occasionally, you know, and say, look at this guy, he's having fun. And everybody
7: it
0: would just stop and watch. He looked like he was drunk.
7: It worked like magic out there.
0: Yeah,
7: everybody jump on the floor. And, of course, he's encouraging everybody to get out there. And
0: there's
7: one thing I remember about Houston, Texas, is Harry's.
0: Going to Harry's. I wasn't there at that.
7: There.
0: I was there, what was it, 80, no, 90. I was there in 90? Jeez, I think it was 95. No, it was 90. It was late 80s, early 90s when I was there, and I got the job over at Harry's as a bar manager, and it was amazing.
7: I'll be there.
0: They had women, men and women that would come in that we paid, and they would just act like regular customers and get on the dance floor, and a big circle would form around them, you know, and that was. Because they understood the importance of entertainment, and also not just that, but like you said, people, maybe they're not going to get out and dance, and these guys would get out there and get the party started. I think that's what we call them, party starters, but they were amazing.
7: I just couldn't get over Texas, you know, I mean, it was like entering another country.
0: It is.
7: You would leave California, and you entered another country.
0: Thank you, Rick. You
7: then,
0: nailed
7: you know,
0: it.
7: They got Nash's beer barns where they'll serve you
0: beer
7: in your car.
0: I love the beer. I love the drive-through bars. I love I love the ones that have garage doors. There was one near my house when I was a teenager in Houston that it was just a box. Okay, this bar was a box on a street corner, and when they opened it, there were two garage doors on the left side, two garage doors on the right side, and three garage doors in front. They opened it. It was an open-air bar, and it was one of the coolest redneck places you have ever, ever been. I didn't go. I drove by and looked, but my hair was too long in those days to go to that kind of an establishment. Rick, I got to run, buddy. I appreciate the call. There you go. Rick was at Harry's and remembers it. By God. Same guy. I'm not sure what year it was that I'll have to go through. Was it 80? Early 80? No. I was doing radio then. I got out of radio in 88 and spent the next 3 years just sort of wandering around. and ended up in Houston and working at Harry's. So that's great. Hey, listen, we got Dennis and Lupe. Lupe, hang on, please. I've got a long break here, but I got to get it in. I got to get it in now. I want y'all to hang on because both y'all are going to be on the radio in just about 4 minutes and 30 seconds. We'll be right back. I'm Jazz McKay. 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
8: The Ag Information Network. I'm Bob Larson with your agribusiness update. Well, statewide fire restrictions remain in effect for all Bureau of Land Management public lands throughout Oregon and Washington, and many local regions have additional restrictions. MorningEclipse.com reports BLM leaders encourage all visitors to be aware of all active restrictions and closures as warmer weather sets in around the Pacific Northwest. The use of fireworks, exploding or metallic targets, steel component ammunition, tracer or incendiary devices, and sky lanterns remain prohibited. Well, a provision in the House-passed Farm Bill is drawing criticism from farmers and renewable energy advocates who say it could limit opportunities for solar development on productive agricultural land. Critics argue the provision could reduce an important source of income for farmers facing low commodity prices and rising production costs. Farm groups note that lease payments from solar developers have become a valuable source of revenue for some producers. Well, the European Union has approved a one-year suspension of tariffs on certain nitrogen fertilizer imports, a move aimed at lowering costs for farmers while reducing the dependence on supplies from Russia and Belarus. For U.S. agriculture, the policy could create new export opportunities for domestic fertilizer manufacturers. European buyers are expected to seek additional supplies from the U.S. and other nations as tariffs on Russian and Belarusian fertilizers increase.
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2: This is news from the Frequency Broadcasting News Center. The search continues for a man last seen being carried from Lake Isabella into the Kern River. Kern County Sheriff's deputies are using helicopters, drones, and boats to find the victim after what authorities are calling a freak accident. Deputies now say Corey Vargas had come to the river to fish with his family when he slipped and fell into the water trying to rescue his dog. The murder trial for two Oildale residents has temporarily been postponed. Court records show 43-year-old Misha Allen and 42-year-old Daniel Graham are charged with killing 62-year-old Roxana Jo Kelly. Her body was found in a mobile home that was burned to the ground. Graham later confessed to the killing in a dispute over money. Caltrans says eastbound Highway 58 will be slightly slower tomorrow from 6:30 till 3:30 between Stoner Drive and Highway 43. Asphalt grinding and paving operations will be underway, and Taft Highway is suggested as an alternate route.
10: When you see news happen, remember to record it. 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And above all, let KNZR know about it. You can be a news first news tipper. 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
0: Oh, thank you, KNZR. Got to get that plug in for the station, my guy. We got to get that in. I want to say, what was it? Now, I listen to Tony Lee, and I love Tony Lee. I listen to him every day. Am I correct? Did he say that we have a street in this town called Stoner Drive?
2: I heard that as well.
0: Did you notice that? Stoner Drive. We you know, I live in Oildale. We need a Tweaker Road in Oildale. We need a Tweaker Road and Fenty Avenue. That's what we need in Oildale. If you've got a Stoner Road, that actually sounds like something you'd have in San Francisco or Berkeley or something like that. But that's cool. Stoner Road. And that story about the guy. Now, DeJuan, have you been following this story? A guy carries a guy from Lake Isabella to the Kern River and threw him in? Is that what it is? Picked him up, physically picked him up and carried him. Because that's what Tony, I wish Tony would let me know. Where is he in the newsroom? Can we get Tony to...
2: I know there was a guy who slipped in the river trying to save his dog, is what I heard.
0: That's what I heard, too. I did hear about that. Man, that sucks. You know, got to stay away from that river, everybody. Don't let your dogs loose. By the way, Bobby is so great. We are so blessed with this dog, and I want to thank Barbara for hooking us up with Bobby the Bull. He is an XL American Bully. And he is the coolest dog ever. And he's perfect for an old guy like me because he's not too active. Okay. Let's go to Dennis. Hey, Dennis, what's happening? Welcome to the Jazz McKay Show.
3: Hey, love is love.
0: Love. Yeah, say it with me. Love.
3: Love is love. Love.
0: Protect our trans kids. What a joke. What's happening, buddy?
3: You know, another fit.
0: How's things in Monterey? This is Dennis from Monterey.
3: My other favorite one. You still there?
0: Yeah, go ahead.
3: And my other favorite one is no human being is illegal.
0: Yeah, right? Yeah. Nobody, no human is illegal. That's crazy. So what do you think about this LA mayor's race? All of a sudden, they just find all these ballots that are cast for this city council chick. I can't say her first name, but her last name is Ramen. Like Top Ramen. So what do you
3: Top
0: what are,
3: ramen,
0: yeah. What are your thoughts, huh?
3: Well, before I go there, here's a little warning. Up until July, before July, like in May, April, May, June, July, this part of the year, man, you got to stay away from the rivers out here in California because they're raging.
0: Absolutely, all the snow melt and all the runoff and everything.
3: All the snow melt. You go up to the Merced River or the. You know, up in the Sierras, man, those rivers are just raging right now. So you can fall in and you'll disappear forever.
0: Well,
3: and miles downstream.
0: Being a dog lover, please keep your dogs on a leash, even in
3: keep your dogs
0: the
3: away from them too.
0: Wild,
3: yeah.
0: Man. Yeah, that
3: anyway,
0: is good.
3: Yeah.
0: So anyway.
3: Did you have any doubt at all that Spencer Pratt was going to get screwed out of this?
0: Yeah, I absolutely did. And his supporters in L.A., I hear, are ready to riot. Wouldn't that be a hoot?
3: Yeah. Yeah.
0: They're going to demonstrate. They're going to be protesting. They say it's a fraud. Donald Trump says there's voter fraud. We'll get into this in a little bit, but there is no doubt in my mind. I'm saying it right here, right now on the Jazz McKay Show, 9:45 on what is today? Tuesday, June the 9th. Democrats steal elections. That's how they became a majority in California. They steal elections. Yes, L.A. and San Fran, Monterey, where Dennis is calling from, is pretty liberal. But you got an awful lot of other folks here. There's more than that. There's more conservatives than you think. And in L.A. especially after what happened in regards to the fires. So
3: there's
0: no doubt in my mind.
3: There was no way they were going to put Karen Bass up against Spencer Pratt. They needed to have Rahman in there in the second spot. They needed that, right?
0: They needed that
3: and,
0: to secure Karen.
3: Know, it was all week long I've been hearing like on the radio, like Sean Hannity and others saying, oh, the California voting system, ballot system, they're all incompetent. Why can't they count the votes on one day? Well, it's because of incompetence. They're incompetent. I disagree with that. This is not incompetence. This is totally
0: this is deliberate. It is
3: this
0: intentional.
3: This whole thing is a sinister, diabolical, and legal system to manipulate the vote and get what they want, which is what they got. right? I mean, the proof is in the pudding. They got what they wanted by that, by using that system. And it was built brick by brick over a period of years. First, it was sanctuary cities. Then it was driver's licenses for illegals. Then it was register to vote at the DMVs, right? Then it was mail-in balloting. Then it was ballot harvesting. And now Newsom has built a legal edifice, a wall around all of this, by passing laws that said the feds can't come in, touch the ballots. Trump can't come in, touch the ballots. They can't do any auditing. They can't do any of this stuff, right? So, I mean, it's clear as day that they're cheating like hell.
0: Dennis, the state law does not trump the federal law. I mean, if the DOJ or whoever decides to come in and do that, whoever is doing it, because there is an investigation currently going on. And I always thought that, like, for instance, with ICE, when these mayors or these chiefs of police would say, oh, we're not going to allow ICE to come into our community. Guess what? You can't stop them.
3: The elections, especially the state elections, governor and mayors, that kind of stuff, that is the purview of the state, right? And there is still some legal ground that they might have there to keep the feds out. However, they slipped up and they forgot one thing.
0: What's that?
3: The mail-in ballots are mailed in through the U.S. Post Office.
0: Oh, that's right. I forgot. So that gives them, give them a back door. I didn't think of it. That's a great point. So by the sheer fact that people are mailing their ballots in, the federal government has a right to go in and review those ballots.
3: That's right.
0: Excellent point.
3: Exactly.
0: Excellent point. Dennis, good to talk to you, my friend. How's the weather in Monterey today, by the way?
3: It's normal. It's 60 and cloudy. You know, I just got back from, we talked about this a couple weeks ago, maybe last month now. I just got back from a 9,000-mile, 25-day road trip to Alaska.
0: Oh, that's right. The last time we talked, you were getting ready to do that. How was your trip?
3: That was amazing. Alaska, the whole trip was fantastic. You know, it was 9,000 miles, 25 days, and I saw a hell of a lot. I saw 20 bears, 6 grizzly bears.
0: I hope you kept your distance. I'm sure you did.
3: Oh, yeah,
0: I
3: stayed in the car.
0: I'm sure you did.
3: Yeah.
0: Well, we are planning in November to come up and see you, Laura and I. And so I'll give you a heads
3: up. That's great,
0: yeah. We're going to Carmel, and we have Laura's mother's ashes to spread. There's a couple of boats that take you out to do that. So we're going to be in your neck of the woods, and we want to get together and have dinner. So.
3: Well, you better find out about that. I know if there's boats that do that, they probably have it all figured out. But it's a marine sanctuary. And
0: we dumped
3: one of my friends out in the bay a few years ago and got in a little bit of trouble over it because maybe we didn't go out far enough or something like that.
0: Well, these boats are actually out of Monterey. They're not out of Carmel. But we will be staying. Yeah. We will be staying in Carmel. That's where Laura grew up. In Carmel, where she worked.
3: I look forward to seeing you, man.
0: Yeah, I'm looking forward to seeing you, buddy. You have a good one. Take care. Yeah, Laura worked in practically every restaurant in Carmel growing up. She was 13 years old, and she was flipping pizza dough in the window of the number one pizza place. You know, they don't have any chains there. They don't like chain restaurants. All the restaurants, I hear, are just family-owned restaurants, right? I don't think there's no Jack in the Box. There's no Carl's Jr. No McDonald's. You got to drive to Monterey for that stuff. Lupe, welcome to the show. Lupe, how are you?
1: Hi, Jess. I'm good. How are you?
0: I'm terrific. Hi. You are a voluptuous love goddess, and I don't say that to just anyone.
1: Oh, thank you so much. I love your voice.
0: Well, bless your heart. I love your voice as well. We're mutual on that one. What can I do today for you, Lupe? What can I do?
1: I just wanted to let you know that I love your show, your radio show, your talk show.
0: I'm blushing.
1: And I love your style. I'm going to say this proudly. I am 28 years old, and I love listening to your show.
0: This is fantastic.
1: Everything that you talk about, I am like, yes. Either laughing my butt off, or I'm like, yes, exactly.
0: I need you to spread the word among all your female friends, even the guys, and tell them they got to listen to Jazz McKay. When we go to Afternoon Drive 3 to 6, that'll be next Monday.
1: I'm going to be so sad. I'm going to be so sad because this is the only time I get to listen to the radio.
0: Well, you can listen. Yeah, All right. Well, unfortunately for you, I guess that's now you can still listen. We'll figure something out. Maybe we'll run a replay.
1: I'm going to have to get myself a radio.
0: That's what you need. You don't have a radio?
1: Don't you have a little collection?
0: I do, but they're old. I have some that are over 100 years old. I've got some that are 70, 80 years old. Some of them work, some of them don't. They don't work very well, to be honest. It's hard to find the parts to get them repaired to get them back.
1: Nice too,
0: but you can get a radio for $20 on Amazon. $15, $20.
1: Yeah,
0: no big
1: we'll
0: deal.
1: Do that.
0: Do that, and then you can
1: but
0: listen.
1: I just wanted to tell you, but actually, my honey is the one that put me on to your radio show.
0: What a guy.
1: What's
0: his name?
1: KNZR.
0: This is how it works.
1: Michael.
0: Michael.
1: He's listening right now, actually.
0: Hey, Michael, how you doing? Lupe here and I are having a little thing on the radio together. And I'm giving Lupe a big hug and a kiss and grabbing her butt and saying, Lupe, thank you for listening. And Michael, thank you for turning her on to KNZR. Lupe, you have a great week, okay?
1: You as well, honey. Bye.
0: Bye. I don't know. I don't know, man. I love what I do for a living. I can't help it. But yeah, the voter fraud, there is absolutely no doubt in my mind that voter fraud runs rampant in the state of California. We'll be right back. More of the Jazz McKay Show after this on KNZR.
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0: Well, let's see here. What shall we talk about next, boys and girls? I don't know. You know, we started off with the pedophile guy. I've got more on that, by the way. I got more evidence to prove what I've been saying all along about the trans movement. It's all about, it's like, you got freaks. You know, we talked about freaky deaky. You got freaks. Some of them like leather. I don't get it. I love leather, but not from a sexual perspective by any stretch of the imagination. But they've got this, they've got leather. And some of them, they fantasize, I don't know, they fantasize about all sorts of different things. But the fact of the matter is, this is not about gender dysphoria. Listen up, because the insanity, folks, just keeps happening. The media barely whispers about it because it goes against their narrative. Stacey Marie Lawton. You know that name? That's the first openly transgender state lawmaker in the country. He is out of New Hampshire. I'll call you by your fake name, but I won't say that you're a woman because you're not. And I'm not going to call you her or any of that stuff. You're a him. So he's the first openly transgender lawmaker, and he's in New Hampshire. He recently pleaded guilty. You want to know what, too? Creating and distributing child pornography. Look him up. Stacey Marie Lawton, L-A-U-G-H-T-O-N. Look him up. This dude in a dress was swapping nude photographs of little kids on the internet. How about Isabella Valeva? Isabella Valeva, a dude, got 20 years recently for possession of child porn that included him actually assaulting a child. Transgender dude, calls himself transgender. Willie Forlay, or also known as Izzy, transgender shelter worker in Tacoma, Washington, worked in a shelter. He raped a six-month-old baby while babysitting a literal infant. This is what we are up against. Do not make the mistake of assuming that these people are women trapped in a man's body. It's not the case. The majority of them, these aren't just isolated bad apples either. There are multiple cases recorded every single year when men in women's clothing are preying on children. It is not a one-off. There's not just a few. These guys are perverts. They need to be called. I'm not saying all transgender guys are doing this to little kids, but I am saying the majority are doing this, dressing as women, because it sexually turns them on. We'll be right back. More of the Jazz McKay Show to come. 1560 AM, 97.7 FM, KNZR. 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I'll be right back.
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11: Ominous words from the White House. I'm Lisa Brady, Fox News. President Trump just posting a U.S. Army helicopter that crashed near the Strait of Hormuz was shot down by Iran while patrolling the strait. The two crew members were rescued, but the president says the U.S. must respond to this attack, which comes just after Iran and Israel had paused strikes on each other and as U.S. efforts continue to make a deal with Iran. The interim head of the Southern Poverty Law Center is on Capitol Hill as the civil rights advocacy advocacy group also defends itself in court after a federal indictment accusing it of misusing donor funds for paid informants inside some of the organizations they call hate groups.
12: The SPLC is charged with lying to donors, setting up shell companies in an effort to pay organizations they labeled as hate groups to keep them going and to create events, including the Unite the Right rally in Virginia in 2017. Judiciary Committee Chairman Jim Jordan questioned SPLC's interim president, Brian Fair.
13: Fundraising go up after you paid a field source to coordinate the transportation at an event in Charlottesville where a person was killed. That's what I'm asking. Did it go up?
14: And that happened when President Donald Trump was elected.
12: New York Democratic Congressman Jerry Nadler defended the SPLC.
15: SPLC proactively shared information obtained from its informants with law enforcement agencies in order to prevent the activities of extremist groups.
12: Fair said the indictments and allegations of wrongdoing are false.
11: Fox's Jessica Rosenthal. A jury in Texas now has the case at the murder trial of Carmelo Anthony, who admits stabbing another athlete, Austin Metcalf, during a confrontation at a high school track meet last year.
16: The defense has spent days arguing that Anthony acted in self-defense after Metcalf pushed him first. And now the question is whether they gave jurors enough evidence to believe it.
11: Fox's Brooke Taylor. At the county courthouse in McKinney, Texas, prosecutors tell the jury if they find Anthony provoked the confrontation, as some witnesses testified, then self-defense is off the table. 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
18: This is News First. This is news from the Frequency Broadcasting News Center. The search continues for a man last seen being carried from Lake Isabella into the Kern River. Kern County Sheriff's deputies are using helicopters, drones, and boats to find the victim after what authorities are calling a freak accident. Deputies now say Corey Vargas had come to the river to fish with his family when he slipped and fell into the water while trying to rescue his dog, which had fallen into the water before. The murder trial of two Oildale residents has been temporarily postponed. Court records show 43-year-old Misha Allen and 42-year-old Daniel Graham are charged with killing 62-year-old Roxana Jo Kelly. Her body was found in a mobile home that burned down. Graham later confessed to the killing in a dispute over money. Caltrans says eastbound Highway 58 will be slightly slower tomorrow, 6:30 a.m. to 3:30 p.m. That's between Stoner Drive and Highway 43. Asphalt grinding and paving operations will be underway, and Taft Highway is suggested as an alternate route. I'm Tony Lee from the Frequency Broadcasting Weather Center. Sunny skies will prevail as temperatures begin a steady climb well past the century mark. Today's high will start the oven cooking with a warm 89 degrees, but by Friday, we expect to hit 105. Tonight's low should settle in at a cool 68 degrees. From the Frequency Broadcasting Weather Center, I'm Tony Lee.
19: Time now for the O'Reilly Update message of the day. On this Tuesday, why is President Trump attending the Knicks-Spurs game an issue? So what? The guy has followed the team for years. In fact, it was at a Knicks game when Donald Trump told me he was going to run for president. I replied, of what country? Always the wise guy. The media continues to be obsessed with Mr. Trump, and that's why they are pounding the Knicks story. If President Biden were attending, no one would care. Old Joe rarely did social things because Jill wouldn't let him. That was a really good story left untold. There were some boos at Madison Square Garden when Donald Trump waved at the camera, and that will become another press-driven spectacle. But a negative New York City reception is not a lock for the president. Last September, there was cheering at the 9/11 event at Yankee Stadium. I was there. But the Knicks draw a different crowd than the Yanks, more affluent and liberal. The media's obsession with President Trump will continue until he leaves office. But the damage the press has done to itself will vividly remain. If you watch my broadcast of No Spin News, you know there is an actual war between the President of the United States and the American media. And at this point, Donald Trump is winning that war. We'll see if the Nick situation adds to that victory. I'm Bill O'Reilly. I approve the message by writing it. You can reach me, Bill at BillO'Reilly.com, Bill at BillO'Reilly.com, name in town if you wish to opine. Mail, Richard. I say good riddance in my humble opinion. Scott Pelley's no better than Stephen Colbert, Jimmy Kimmel, Leslie Stahl. Stop watching 60 Minutes many moons ago. Pelley was part of the reason. I thought he was all too often a pretentious jerk with a heavy twist of progressive liberalism. Okay. Tom Hahn, Marietta, California. Hey, Bill, why doesn't President Trump bomb Iraq back to the Stone Age? Because then I estimate 25,000 civilians would die, and that would ignite a holy war between Muslims and non-Muslims all over the world. A lot of unintended consequences there. Kevin Kennedy, Spanish Fort, Alabama. E. Jean Carroll, if her legal bill was paid by somebody else, that should be taxable income. Did she report it on her taxes? How would I know? I don't get her taxes. That's private. What I do know is the lawyers who got the $7 million, and that's not in dispute, they have to declare it on their taxes. See, I mean, sorry, you got to understand the system. There's a lot of privacy laws in America. Stuart Makagon, Whittier, California. The Hansen interview was superb. We are very fortunate to have been able to watch your long-form interview with this great American. Your impressive skills as an interviewer brought out his thinking on several important issues. It's getting best reviewed of all our Do It Live segments, I think. Victor Davis Hansen, brilliant man. Martin Ayala, South Ozone Park, New York in Queens. Mr. O, your show with Dr. Hansen was very informative. I felt I was back at Fordham, U, in political science class. I think we're a little bit better than Fordham. A lot better. In a moment, something you might not know. Here's a bulletin for American homeowners. 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

but now I got it in my head. Damn, son of a bitch. Oh, shut up, Gary. Gary, I call him Trans Gary, and it upset him. Gary is in the office behind me over there, and he's got a radio, and he does like shorthand or something like that. And he I don't know how it is. He transcribes everything that I say, and then he picks out certain stuff, and he has permission to go to my Facebook page and post it. So we do that. And that is at Deplorable Jazz, 1Z, at Deplorable Jazz. Or you can just search on Facebook, Jazz, J-A-Z, McKay, M-C-K-A-Y. You'll find me and follow me, please. I'm trying to get up to 30. I'm trying to get 30. I got 29 followers. I need 30 more. Well, I need a lot more, but I need to get to 30. Please, get me to 30. I love Todd Blanche. How about you? Who else loves this guy? This dude is the perfect choice for Attorney General of the United States of America. About damn time we got somebody like him. Donald Trump announced he is nominating him to be the permanent. You know, he's been acting AG for a while. And he's been nominated by the president. Now we got to get him through the Senate. Todd Blanche has been serving as the active AG and has already, I mean, this guy is showing it. Thank God we got rid of Bondi. Oh, thank Lord. Should have been done a long time ago. Nothing. No, I'm not going to say it. All right. Todd Blanche is great. And the dude's a fighter. He's a fighter. And we need a fighter right now at the Department of Justice. No more of these deep state kooks, these weirdos, these hacks. No more weaponizing the bureaucracy. No more bull crap. No more two-tiered justice system where the conservatives get persecuted while the Democrats get a free pass for everything. Sick of it. President Trump, right here and right now, I will say this at 10:13 in the morning on June 9th, 2026, that President Trump is doing exactly what he said he would do. Yes, I voted for this. He's putting America first. And he's putting America first loyalists in charge of the most important departments in the federal government. Todd Blanche has got a backbone. And he don't take no crap off nobody. Todd Blanche has the loyalty to clean the house at the DOJ, which is something that is desperately needed. There are members of the FBI that should be ex-members of the FBI, if you get my drift. Go after those guys. He's doing it. Stop the political witch hunts. He's doing it. He's not going after liberals. He's not going after conservatives unless there are obvious crimes that have been committed, but there's no preferences like there were under Biden and Obama. This is the kind of leadership that we need, that we deserve. This is what we voted for, people. Listen to me. We need to do whatever we can. And I don't even know what the hell that is. At this point in time, no more rhinos. Good Lord. No more chicken Shiites. No more cowards. No more weak-kneed establishment hacks. We the people, we need somebody will always defend the Constitution and go after the people who've been destroying it from within. I support President Trump on this pick. I can't tell you how strongly I do. Todd Blanche should be our permanent Attorney General. The man is exactly, I'm telling you right here, exactly what this country needs right now. Nobody else. It's Todd Blanche. Let's get him confirmed. Let's get him to work draining the swamp once and for all. Question.

0: Will John Thune allow this? It's all up to Thune, the biggest rhino in the Senate right now, next to Mitch McConnell. Can you believe it? Mitch McConnell is still there? What the hell? What the hell? The guy's sitting in the corner. He's got a bib on. Do you see this? He's sitting in the corner of the chambers. He's got a bib on. Somebody's feeding him pudding. And it's dribbling down his chin. It's all over his... Thank God they put a bib on him. I mean, I'm not anti-old people. Jesus Christ, I'm an old guy, right? We need... I swear to God, we need term limits. That's another thing, please. God, how can we do that? We gotta... We should... That ain't gonna happen. How did we get term limits in the states? Does anybody know? Can somebody call me and fill me in on that one? How did we get term limits in the states, but not in the federal government? What's the history of that? I will task Craig Luther, if you're out there listening. Craig, my historian, the official historian of the Jazz McKay Show. Do some research for me, will you, brother? Do some research and find out how it is we get term limits here, but we're not, but no, that'll never happen on the federal level. No, that'll never happen. And I don't know. How do we do it? The best way, what I think would be, and I don't think this, is this possible? Duane, do you know if it's possible to put an initiative on a federal ballot, all 50 states?
1: No, I wouldn't know that.
0: I don't know either. Honest to God, that would be great, because you tell me, if all the registered voters in the country were voting for term limit, I mean, what, two terms in the Senate and four, let's see, two, four, six, eight. Yeah, four terms in the House and two terms in the Senate. What do you think of that?
1: I'm always okay with term limits.
0: Yeah, exactly. And we make that a federal law. But how do we do it? Do you think that Congress is ever going to put a bill up and run it through and then send it over to the Senate, and then the Senate passes it and goes to Donald Trump? Do you honestly think that'll ever happen? Of course not. The only way it really would work would either be to make it a constitutional amendment, or just make it federal law. If you go to the people, all 50 states, 57, President Obama reminds of 57. So if we got it on, I don't know how that would work. I got to be honest with you. I'm a dumbass when it comes to that. But you know what? That would pass. And it would be overwhelming. And it would be Democrats and Republicans and libertarians, and who would be against it? I don't think there is. Everybody, this is something, if you did a poll, look that up, will you, Duane? See if there's any numbers on how many people in America would vote for or are calling for term limits in Congress, in the federal level. Because I guarantee you, it's going to be a high number. Democrats, Republicans, independents, doesn't matter. Everybody wants term limits. See, Duane over there said, I would love that. He said he would love it. Everybody feels that way. So is there a poll, Duane?
1: Yeah, it says 83 to 87%.
0: Look at this. 83 to 87% of America wants something that the federal government is refusing to give us. You know what time it is, don't you, Duane? You know what time it is, folks? I'll tell you what time it is. Pitchforks and torches. Heads on a stick. That's what it's time. 87% of America wants term limits in the federal freaking government, but they refuse to do it. It's time to get the torches and the machetes and the pitchforks and put some heads on a stick. Damn it. 87%. And it'll never happen. All right, we'll be back right after this. Jazz McKay Show on KNZR.
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0: Oh, for the love of Pete, I'm telling you right now, the election system in this state is a ing joke. It's a ing joke. And there is so much evidence piling up out there. We've got the U.S. Attorney's Office. We've got Todd Blanche's office here. They're running all sorts of investigations into election fraud, especially in this last primary. And what we're seeing going on right now takes them 4 weeks. 4 weeks, maybe six, to count the vote. Are you effing kidding me? Bill Assayley, he's a U.S. attorney. He's the first assistant U.S. attorney, went public, and he says in his investigation that California is flat out blocking audits of the voter rolls. We heard that with Dennis, mentioned that in the last hour. The DOJ has been trying for over a year to verify that only American citizens are registered, and the state is stonewalling them. Now, there's another thing. How many of you have a deceased relative that used to live at your house? Or that you, a deceased relative that passed away, and then you forwarded all of their mail to your house because there were bills to be paid? You know what I'm talking about. And how many of you still get a ballot? How many of you receive a ballot every single time there's an election? Two, three times a year, you get that ballot for your dead relative. We get one for Carl Todd Getz, my wife's brother, one of the finest men I ever knew. You know, there's a mystique. There's an image of a brother-in-law being this real asshole. Man, my brother-in-law was awesome. He was awesome. He and I used to sit outside, smoke cigarettes, talk, drink coffee in the morning. God bless him. Todd passed away in Germany several years ago, and we still get his ballot. And although it's tempting, we would never, ever take advantage of that. But there are people, you know, did you know that you cannot, when we have contacted the registrar of voters, Laura has sent snail mail. She has called them. Todd is passed away, and they will not take him off the voter rolls. And I hear that that's the policy in California, that there is a policy. I don't know if it's written or what, but it's true. It's true. Then you also have to take into account the whole universal vote-by-mail thing, ballots getting mailed to everyone, dead people, like I said, I mentioned, people that have moved. How many of you moved into an apartment or a condo or a house or something, and you get the ballots for the guy that used to live there? How about ballots for going to illegal aliens? It happens. How about that in Los Angeles? Here's the thing. Play that clip of Hakeem Jeffries. I want to get to Richard. He's on the phone. But before we do that, Dewan, can you get that clip up there, please? Dewan, are you over there? I can't see you. Oh, yeah, I need you to get that. Okay, he's screening another call. But I want to get this clip of Hakeem Jeffries being interviewed walking through the halls of Congress. And a woman reporter, female reporter, is axing him about California, the California election system. And I want you to listen to what this guy says. Go ahead.
6: Leader Jeffries, looking at the state of California, the state has rampant SNAP fraud, hospice fraud, immigration fraud. Are we really supposed to believe there's no election fraud in California? And if so, if there's no election fraud, then why would California Democrats refuse a federal audit?
7: California is a great place to live. I appreciate the leadership of Governor Gavin Newsom, as well as, of course, the California delegation, which is a tremendous group of public
0: servants. Listen, pause it for a second, because I want to explain what's going on here. And Dewan, can you explain this, please? Maybe this is the non-answer answer. This is the non-response response. Politicians do this all the ing time. All the ing time. And it drives me nuts. They must all go to the same, there must be a website somewhere that they go to, and like you have a seminar, and they all learn how to not answer questions.
1: Yeah, they practice not saying anything.
0: They practice just saying, I have a great respect for the governor of California. I love California. We have beautiful beaches. We have palm trees. And you got people stealing elections. Look at that lady down in L.A. Did you remember this, Dewan? You guys remember this at all? You guys? The gal in L.A., She was busted by, I don't know if it's Project Veritas. But anyway, she was busted by James O'Keefe, I believe. And she was going around on Skid Row and getting homeless people to register to vote. And the address for all the homeless people wasn't the homeless shelter. The address was her house. Hundreds of ballots sent to her house. She got caught before she could... She probably mailed some of men already, you know, had done that. But there were hundreds of ballots in her house. Now she's pled guilty. And this guy, Hakeem double-talking Jeffries, Hakeem the Jeffrey, this scumbag, is saying are you kidding? Nothing like that in California. Nothing.
6: Leader Jeffries, looking at the state of California, the state has rampant SNAP fraud, hospice fraud, immigration
0: exactly.
6: fraud. Are we really supposed to believe there's no election fraud in California? And if so, if there's no election fraud, then why would California Democrats refuse a federal audit?
7: California is a great place to live. I appreciate the leadership of Governor Gavin Newsom, as well as, of course, the California delegation, which is a tremendous group of public servants. There is no election fraud in California. Okay. Donald Trump is making it up. He can't point to a shred of evidence to prove his point. This is all a conspiracy theory because Donald Trump knows in November he's going down in flames electorally, and Republicans are about to lose the House.
0: That guy's a liar. Absolute stone-cold liar. Just by logic, using common sense alone, all the fraud we have in the Medicaid system, you're telling me, oh, there's no fraud in the election system. Please. The Heritage Foundation. Saw this the other day. They've documented literally dozens of actual convictions here in California for voter fraud, for ballot harvesting scams, for double voting, fake registrations, non-citizen voting, you name it. This isn't a few isolated incidents. This is a broken system. It's a broken, it's a rigged system. And it was built by the Democrat Party. I said Democrat, not Democrat. And they did this just to build their power, as they always do. Richard is on the line. I appreciate you hanging on, Richard. What's happening, buddy?
8: Are you talking to me?
0: Well, are you Richard?
8: No, I'm Todd from Fraser Mountain.
0: Oh, Todd, okay. Well, I've got Richard written up on the board, but we'll call you. I'll tell you what we'll do for the time being. We'll refer to you as Richard, okay? So anyway, Richard, what do you have for me today?
8: Whatever floats your boat.
0: We're keeping you anonymous.
8: You all said night.
0: Yeah, we're keeping you unanimous. So.
8: Yeah, that's it.
0: Okay.
8: As long as I don't have it pinched.
0: Go ahead.
8: Okay. No. As far as the getting anything through the Senate or the Congress to, get term limits, they're never going to do it on their own.
0: No.
8: But it could be done through the Convention of the States.
0: That's right.
8: And that there are many things that. I think Michael Vinn actually wrote a book explaining what that process is. And they're only about three or four states away from having the two-thirds they need to be able to do a convention of the states, which would allow them to pass and write laws and all this that the federal government has to obey. And the Congress and the Senate do not have any input on it when it's done.
0: It would become a constitutional amendment, just like they did after the death of FDR, because he had been in, 12 years or something like that as president. So
8: he died a few years before he was finished. But no, that it's not the same as that, because this is a citizen thing, and it was like a check and balance provided to the citizenry to be able to bypass all the other.
0: Tell us the process of the Constitutional Convention of the States.
8: That's something that it's a difficult, but they've gone through the process at the state level, each of the states, and it has to be two-thirds of the states to get it to happen.
0: How do you get it in the states? I'm assuming it's the legislature. They have to vote on it, and then what does the governor pass it and say, yes, we're willing to do it? How does that process work locally?
8: That I'm not it's been a long time since I've looked into that, but it is something that is doable. It's not insurmountable as such. We're not going to ever get California to do it. And, the three or four states that are absolute nutcase.
0: Massachusetts, Maine, places like that. Probably not.
8: But it's like I said, it's only three more. I just don't recall because I read that book probably about 15 years ago.
0: Right. I think there is a possibility if you were to sell it, and you'd have to sell it to the legislature, get that, you got term limits. You can't serve but so many terms in the state assembly or the state senate. You should, or governor, you got, why shouldn't that be required of the federal government? I can see that, but the corruption runs so deep in the Democrat Party. Anywhere they have control, there's no way. California, Massachusetts.
8: It's not only them, it's also the Rhino Republicans that.
0: Correct. Well, the Rhino.
8: A few others. We've gotten rid of some, but unfortunately, Thune is a pain in the hiney and just corrupt as hell. But Mike is not helping from the Congress. In one aspect, when the Senate or the state goes on, you know, vacation or is not in session.
0: No, but they're not going to allow that.
8: The president is allowed to.
0: I know,
8: actually,
0: but that's not going to happen, Todd. That's not going to happen. No, that's not going to happen. John Thune has stated they will not recess because they're afraid that Trump will make these nominations. So they're not going to do that. Yeah, he could easily do that. A recess appointment. I don't know how long that lasts. What is it, about a year?
8: It's one year.
0: Yeah,
8: that's what I thought. And then it has to be renewed. But the fact is that...
0: You know what? I don't understand. Look,
8: the process.
0: Let me ask...
8: Both of them had to agree to change the process.
0: Todd,
8: so that
0: I know. Todd, listen, wait. I want to ask you a question. How long can can Blanche serve as the Attorney General as a temporary... Can he? I mean,
8: it would be 1 year from the time he's
0: okay.
8: Then he has to be confirmed.
0: Gotcha. Okay.
8: But that's the thing; they're blocking it, and that was changing the rules because normally there had to be someone from both sides always there. You know, like throughout the night and everything else
0: exactly.
8: to block it. His ability, and so they just rewrote the law and said, "Hey, you know, we're not gonna. It doesn't take anything more than a." Gotcha. Okay, we're fine.
0: All right, Todd, I appreciate the call. Great to hear from you. We're late for a break, so let's get to it. Stand by for more of the Jazz McKay Radio Extravaganza. This is, by the way, we're moving, did I mention, to Afternoon Drive starting next Monday, and Clay and Buck will be in this spot. I love the Clay and Buck Show. It's one of my favorite shows in radio, and I'm so glad that I don't have to compete with them. in this time slot, I am so glad because when I got this and I told Danny, I said, yeah, I'll do Terry's old shift. And he said, you're going to be up against Clay and Buck. And I said, I know. He said, they got big numbers over there. And I said, yeah, I know. I think I can figure a way to squeeze by. And sure enough, Kern Radio did it for me. I'm sorry. I shouldn't gloat. But so anyway, they got rid of Clay and Buck. We're going to pick him up. We're going to carry him in this time slot, and then I will be on with DeJuan. What time? 3 o'clock. So we'll be going up against Bailey at 3 o'clock, 3 till 6 on KNZR. Be right back after this, buddy. Go on. Hit the button.
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10: This is news from the Frequency Broadcasting News Center. The murder trial of two Oildale residents has been temporarily postponed. Court records show 43-year-old Misha Allen and 42-year-old Daniel Graham have been charged with killing 62-year-old Roxana Jo Kelly. Her body was found in a mobile home that burned down. Graham later confessed to the killing in a dispute over money. Caltrans says eastbound Highway 58 will be slightly slower tomorrow from 6:30 a.m. till 3:30 p.m. That's between Stoner Drive and Highway 43. Asphalt grinding and paving operations will be underway. Tapped Highway is suggested as an alternate route. A new report says more than 145 American children have been impacted by having at least one parent arrested and detained by U.S. Immigration and Customs Enforcement. The Brookings Institution report says 205,000 children have lost parents to ICE detention since Donald Trump took office. I'm Tony Lee from the Frequency Broadcasting Weather Center. Sunny skies will prevail as temperatures begin a steady climb well past the century mark. Today's high will start the oven cooking with a warm 89 degrees, but by Friday, we expect to hit 105. Tonight's low should settle in at a cool 68 degrees. From the Frequency Broadcasting Weather Center, I'm Tony Lee. 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
1: That's cool, Clay. And here's another fun fact. Bakersfield, often called Baco, has a fascinating past shaped by its location in the southern San Joaquin Valley, blending Native American roots, pioneer settlement, natural disasters, oil booms, agriculture, and a unique cultural identity.
0: If you couldn't tell, we're total history nerds that also love storytelling. So with us, you're going to get news, analysis, politics, but also some interesting conversations mixed in with a little fun, too.
1: You kind of can't avoid that with us. 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
0: Which means a lot of dad jokes and stereotypical husband humors.
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don't know about y'all, but man, I'm looking forward to hearing Clay and Buck again. That was another thing when I took this gig, when I came in here at 9 o'clock every morning, I couldn't listen to Clay and Buck because I'm on air. And I was scared to death. I really was. I was shaking in my boots. I was scared shitless that I wouldn't have any ratings because everybody listens to Clay and Buck. But the whole, no, seriously, the plan originally was for me to do 3 to 6. And for a number of different reasons, I came to this time slot instead. And I kept telling Danny, I said, we got to get a good show to put up against Clay and Buck. And then those idiots across town, they got rid of them. The day they got rid of them, I'm like, I'm telling Danny, call Premier. That's the distributor. I said, call Premier, get Clay and Buck so I can go to afternoons. And we did, and that starts on Monday. 3 to 6. Here's the thing. I don't know if you know that. Did you hear about the gym membership cards and the health insurance cards? Okay. Generally, when you register to vote, and then you go to vote for the first time, you got to prove it's you. You got to show an ID. That's the only time you show an ID. They're letting people, quote unquote, prove their identity by showing a gym membership card. It is accepted in the state of California as identification. You can show an employer ID card. They'll take a credit card. Say what? You know what they won't take? They won't take a Social Security card, but they will take a prescription label. So you take a bottle of whatever the doctor's been, you know, a little gabapentin or something like that, and you say, yeah, it's me, see, right here, there's proof. Or you take your Medicaid card or whatever, health insurance you've got. This is all stuff they hand out to illegal aliens. This is all stuff that illegal aliens get. I'm sorry, dude, that ain't voter ID. That's an invitation to fraud. Are you kidding me? Listen, what do you think? Are the bureaucrats that make up these laws really that stupid? Or is it being done deliberately? And don't even get me started on the ballot harvesting thing, which is legal here. Paid operatives literally going door to door and saying, give me your ballot. Can I have your ballot, please? I'm going to take it and deliver it for you. Wink, wink. Are you freaking kidding me? And it's legal. It's legal. Walking around, going door to door, collecting ballots, quote unquote, helping people fill them out. They come in. Oh, you're how old are you? 90? Oh, well, where do you have your ballot handy? Let's sit down at the, you know, you really need to be voting for the Democrats. They help out people, elderly people like you. And then they take them and they turn them in. We've seen convictions for that type of tampering, for that kind of garbage. The Heritage Foundation documenting dozens and dozens of actual convictions. Aren't isolated incidents either. This is a broken system that was built by Democrats and is continued to be fueled by Democrats who now say to the federal government, to the DOJ,

0: You can't look at our voter rolls. What are they hiding? This isn't because there was some stupid person trying to make the, you know, working out the laws this is done deliberately is what I'm trying to say. Get it out. This is exactly why millions of us still say that the 2020 election was stolen and why we don't trust anybody. We don't trust any elections. How can you? Seriously, I don't trust a single thing coming out of California. How about you? Are you ready to say enough is enough? We need strict laws about... hang on. Oh, gee whiz. Something happened to the computer over here to my right, and I'm not sure what the hell it is. But when are we going to say enough is enough? When are we going to do whatever it needs to be done to get this voter ID? I'm telling you, we got to get the SAVE Act, Save America Act. But unfortunately, it looks like it's not going to happen. And if we lose the Senate, it's guaranteed not to pass. But what we need, and I know all y'all will agree with me, what we need is strict voter ID, no more universal mail-in ballots. We need to put an end to that. If you need a mail-in ballot because you're elderly or you're out of the country or you're in the military or something like that, fine. We need a law in place to ban ballot harvesting. We need to go to paper ballots and same-day counting with real observers. This is just like every honest state out there, like Florida and Texas do. President Trump is absolutely right. The American people deserve real, secure elections. How many people, we'll go to the break now, but Duane, I want you to look up there. How many people, what is the percentage? We did that thing earlier. I want to do another one. What's the percentage of people in the United States who say they want voter ID? Find that poll for me, will you? I want to know that. How many people in America are asking for voter ID laws, that are in favor of voter ID laws, but the government still refuses to do it? The Senate, the federal government refuses to do it. Rhino Republicans refuse to do it. Why are they refusing? Why is the Democrat? There are some Republicans, of course, who are in favor. But how many people, Duane, do you have a number? You find a number? Apparently not. Okay, 80%. There, I just saw it. Scroll back up. A little more. Go all the way to the top. Yeah, it says right there, 80%. Polls show 80%. The other one was 87%. This 80%. Why can't this be done? How many people want term limits? 87% of the country. How many people want voter ID? 80% of the country. But your elected officials are not doing it. I say we kick all their asses, either out or just line them up, bend over and let us file up. That would be a great thing for the 250th anniversary, 4th of July. Get all these senators in Washington, D.C., all these senators that refuse to vote, that say they will not vote for the SAVE Act, get them all to line up. I want them to bend over, grab their ankles, bend over, and we'll have a line of citizens that come up and kick them in the effing ass, every one of them. I think they should be kicked, knocked over, you know, stepped on. You get my drift, though, right? How about caning them? Could we cane them? You know what that is, right? When they drop their drawers and they beat them with a split bamboo cane. Holy crap. I think that's what we ought to do to these guys. I think that's what we ought to do. All right. We'll be right back. More of the show. Jazz McKay on KNZR.
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0: Oh, oh, oh, oh, oh, oh, oh, oh, oh, oh, oh. No, okay, stop it. Kill it. Kill the music. Newsom is under criminal review right now for signing up illegal aliens to vote through his criminal conspiracy, AB 37. I don't know if you remember Assembly Bill 37, which that's the bill that created statewide mail-in ballots, okay? Here is U.S. Press Secretary Caroline Leavitt talking about this. Go ahead.
1: And why? And also, in this vein, does the White House still plan to issue an executive order banning mail-in voting? And what legal authority do you have to do that?
2: The White House is working on an executive order to strengthen our elections in this country and to ensure that there cannot be blatant fraud, as we've seen in California with their universal mail-in voting system. It's absolutely true that there are fraud in there's fraud in California's elections. It's just a fact. It is just a fact. They have a universal mail-in voting system, which we know is ripe for fraud. And if you want to deny that, I'm happy to provide you all of the evidence for it. I'd be glad to send that to you after this briefing.
0: She didn't want that.
2: Fraudulent ballots that are being mailed in the names
0: fake
2: of other
0: ballots.
2: People, in the names of illegal aliens who
0: and
2: shouldn't be voting
0: people.
2: In American elections. There's countless examples, and we'd be happy to provide them. As for executive action the White House is taking, yes, we are looking into that. And like any executive order, of course, any executive order the president signs is within his full executive authority and within the confines of the law.
0: This is crap. I'm sick of it. I'm sick of it. We have this election miracle working out, you know? That's what it is. Oh, my God. Look at we found some ballots, and now that top ramen chick is in second place instead of Spencer Pratt. Oh, it's amazing. It's a miracle. Oh, it's an election miracle. Grifters. You know what a grifter is? A grifter is a crooked politician. A grifter is a con man. They get elected so they can have power. They don't give a damn about you. None of them. Half the Republicans and all the Bass, they're ensuring that Karen Bass, because they know they're scared to death of Spencer Pratt. So this ramen chick, the DSA darling who's probably never met a regulation or a tax hike or some anti-police thing that she didn't vote for, she wasn't in favor of, has magically overtaken Spencer Pratt for second place in the mayor's race in Los Angeles. And Karen Bass is still cruising in first place, like the entrenched incumbent that she is. But now it's looking like November's going to be Bass against this top ramen lady. Two progressive leftists fighting over who can accelerate Los Angeles into a full-blown tent city socialist / communist utopia. That's what's happening. Ramen was down by 7 points. That was on election night. And Spencer Pratt was chilling out in second place, and Ramen was in third. Then we get these pesky ballots that are just found somewhere. Last-minute ballots that people dropped off, put in the mail or whatever. And surprise, surprise, the mail-in ballot waved its magic wand and a centralized counting facility does its thing with the late ballots, right? Postmarked by June 2nd. Accepted for days afterwards. And they just keep rolling along like clockwork and poof. This top ramen chick surges ahead of Spencer Pratt by thousands of votes. passed with 83% of the vote counted. And who knows how many more still lurking about. It's like clockwork. This is the way it always is in California. You know where it's not like this? In 49 other states. Did you know this? It's us, exclusively. The whole thing with Becerra and Hilton, too. Just like every time the wrong candidate leads early in the Golden State, the New York Post editorial board nailed it when they said no other democracy on earth runs elections like a effing circus, which is what we're doing here in the state of California. Ballots still right now being accepted. Ballots still being counted. No real. And if you criticize it, you're evil for it. You're taking the vote away from millions of people. No, I'm not. You got to have rules. The chain of custody. We talk about that all the time. That's the chain of custody is them saying, "Hey, trust me, trust you." You know what? They can kiss my ass. That's all there is to it. Screw it. All right, we'll be back. We got another hour to go on the Jazz. I got to fill up my coffee mug. This is the Jazz McKay Radio Extravaganza. Last week that I'm in this time slot, next week, starting Monday, the Jazz McKay Show is in the afternoon from 3 till 6. Dwan and I will be driving you home.
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4: Trump is vowing a U.S. response. I'm Lisa Brady, Fox News. After the downing of an American helicopter, a crash now blamed on Iran.
5: President Trump's Iranian shot down a U.S. Apache helicopter Monday patrolling the Strait of Hormuz. The two pilots were rescued, and the president says both are safe and uninjured. But in a social media post, President Trump says the U.S., out of necessity, must respond to this attack. He did not detail what the U.S. response will be. The potential escalation comes just hours after President Trump expressed optimism a deal to end the war could be signed in the next 2 or 3 days.
4: Fox's Jared Halpern at the White House. Two senior U.S. officials tell Fox an Iranian drone shot down the helicopter. CENTCOM says the crew members were rescued by a sea drone, an unmanned surface vehicle. A CENTCOM spokesman telling Fox that was an operational first for the U.S. military. Primaries underway in 4 states with a lot of attention on the Senate race in Maine.
6: On the Democratic side, the controversial leading candidate, a man named Grand Plattner. He's an oysterman. He's a Marine and Army veteran, a self-proclaimed foe of the oligarchy, facing another rough headline, courtesy of his former political director, titled, "I Know Firsthand Why Grand Plattner Shouldn't Be a U.S. Senator." In the Washington Post opinion piece, Genevieve McDonald writes, "Grand Plattner is not someone who would be good for Maine or for the country. He exhibits a pattern of dishonest behavior that is impossible to ignore."
4: Fox's Molly Line in Portland, Maine. Plattner has said the claims are politically motivated. The winning Democrat will face longtime Republican Senator Susan Collins this fall. Voters are also picking candidates for governor in Maine and South Carolina, for governor in Nevada, and for House races in all 3 states, plus North Dakota. Just getting word of a tentative contract deal for stadium workers near Los Angeles, averting a strike ahead of the opening World Cup match for the U.S. men's soccer team this Friday. 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
8: This is news from the Frequency Broadcasting News Center. The search continues for a man last seen being carried from Lake Isabella into the Kern River. Kern County Sheriff's deputies are using helicopters, drones, and boats to find the victim after what authorities are calling a freak accident. Deputies now say Corey Vargas had come to the river to fish with his family when he slipped and fell into the water trying to rescue his dog. The murder trial for two Oildale residents has temporarily been postponed. Court records show 43-year-old Misha Allen and 42-year-old Daniel Graham are charged with killing 62-year-old Roxana Jo Kelly. Her body was found in a mobile home that was burned to the ground. Graham later confessed to the killing in a dispute over money. Caltrans says eastbound Highway 58 will be slightly slower tomorrow from 6:30 till 3:30 between Stoner Drive and Highway 43. Asphalt grinding and paving operations will be underway, and Taft Highway is suggested as an alternate route.
9: Now the O'Reilly update brings you something you might not know. 156 years ago today, a Native American warrior met with President Ulysses S. Grant at the White House. The historic summit failed to change America's policy as the country continued its conquest of the West. Here is a story of Chief Red Cloud. Born in 1822 in modern-day Nebraska, the young Native American rose to prominence for his prowess on the battlefield. Red Cloud soon realized individual warfare against the U.S. Army would never succeed. So he united the tribes Lakota, Sioux, Northern Cheyenne, and others of the Great Plains. In 1868, Red Cloud launched a successful guerrilla campaign that completely paralyzed American operations in the West. It was the first time that Indian forces had successfully defeated the U.S. Army in a major battle. To ensure a lasting peace, the two sides signed the Treaty of Fort Laramie. The agreement mandated that the USA abandon three forts and cease construction of new bases on Indian territory. However, the Americans quickly broke the treaty and continued to expand west. In June 1870, Red Cloud and his entourage traveled to Washington to meet President Grant. No agreement was reached, but organized fighting stopped for a while. The peace between the U.S. and Red Cloud lasted 2 years. Tensions culminated in the massacre at Wounded Knee. There, the U.S. Army killed more than 300 Indian men, women, and children as troops fought to disarm the tribes. And here's something else you might not know. In later years, Red Cloud converted to Catholicism. He supported the establishment of the Holy Rosary Mission on his reservation to convert tribal children. He died December 10th, 1909, at the age of 87. Back in a moment.
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0: God bless America! I was talking to Ted, I guess it was about 2 months ago, and I told him that I'm using Wang Dang Sweet Poontang as the opener of the third hour of my show, and he said, of course you are. He said, is there anything better? Is there anything better? That's the perfect song. That is, he said, Jazz, that's the perfect song. Of course it is. Of course you're doing that. Because it's familiar, and it's all not just familiar, but it's also just got that power. The song has strength, and that's what we're trying to tell y'all about. By the way, Michael in the chat room says, I know a good topic for discussion, 45 ACP versus 9mm for carry concealed. He said, I have both. He's got a Springfield Armory 1911 Commander. Wow. That's a little big for conceal, I think. But anyway, he said also his Hellcat Pro 9mm. It's his summer carry gun. Okay, so he carries that in the summer. So what about you? My carry weapon is a Ruger SR9.

0: is it 9 wound channels? Minimum 9 wound channels? If somebody's coming after my wife or me or a total stranger, somebody that is attacking a total stranger, if there's somebody's life at stake, it's my duty and yours, Michael, as carry concealed weapons permit holders, to help those people. Now, especially if it's my wife or myself. So, yeah, that's a good topic. We can, I'll tell you what, let's, I wish we had done that topic yesterday. I think I'm going to have, what did you think of Chuck Sears yesterday on the show? He was here for the last.
1: Oh, yes, he was great.
0: He's good, isn't he? I think we should have him back on a weekly basis now.
1: Yeah, very informative.
0: Yeah. I think I'm going to have Chuck come in every Monday, the last hour, and so that would be 5 to 6 starting next week. And talk and do that. We'll do gun talk. Because we used to do that before on the show. I think we'll do that with Chuck Sears. Now, back to the election stuff. Do you remember the Gascon recall? Remember this guy was district attorney in L.A.? What was his name? I don't know. I know Gascon. I just know that. I can't remember his. I don't know his first name. What was his first name? Anybody know? Duane, you know what Gascon's first name was? Was it Antonio Gascon? Was it Gary Gascon? Gilbert. What was his first name? I, honest to God, can't remember. Gascon. Referring to small, indifferent things. There he is. George Gascon. I knew it was a G, but it was like Gilbert, Gary, no, Gordon, no. George Gascon, you remember the voters flooded with signatures way over the threshold. So they got 27% invalid and observers locked out. Coincidence? Yeah, sure. So, and I'm the Easter Bunny. Gascon still got crushed, though, you know? Gascon got crushed because the margin was too big to rig. But in a tight race like we have now for the mayor of Los Angeles, it's the perfect playground for ballot harvesters and late dump specialists. These people, like the one, you know, that one woman that we talked about earlier down in Los Angeles who was going down to Skid Row and registering homeless people, and the addresses for all of them, it was her address. She's getting hundreds of ballots. By the way, wouldn't the post office notice this? Wouldn't the postman who's delivering the mail, would he notice that, hey, there's thousands, hundreds at least, of ballots coming to the same address? That's not how she got caught, though. She got caught because James O'Keefe was doing undercover reporting like he does so well. God bless that man. All of them. But Spencer Pratt might be considered to be a celebrity lightweight, but his voters are pissed, and I don't blame him. I'm pissed, and I'm not even a voter in L.A. There are thousands of them that are pissed. And I would suggest to the media, mock them at your peril. Especially in a city that is drowning right now in crime and nobody's doing anything about it. Homelessness is out of control down there. Sometimes I have to take my wife to doctor's appointments in L.A. I've seen it. And believe me, my Ruger or my Glock is on my hip. The top ramen ladies overtake in this, you know, 3 days after the election, 2 days after the election, whatever. Well, actually, I think it was this past weekend. So today is a 1-week anniversary of the election.

0: But Rahman's overtake is exactly why people side-eyed the Connick voting system, which they use Connick down there in Los Angeles, third-party harvesting the California process with these voting machines and whatnot. I'm telling you, man, they're saying there's no evidence of fraud. Are you kidding me? There's proof coming out the ass of a massively flawed, opaque design that always seems to favor one side over the other. I'm telling you, California, where elections aren't won on election night. No, elections are won 2 weeks later. They're fortified over a week or two or three, as much as 6 weeks. They're fortified until the right comrade is selected, until the right socialist communist pulls ahead. So buckle up for more managed decline in California. The People's Republic of Los Angeles isn't even pretending anymore. And it's a disgrace. I honestly don't think I could hate California anymore. For me, it's a love-hate relationship. I want you to listen to some audio. We have Steve Hilton, gubernatorial candidate Steve Hilton, still in second place at this moment. But he just revealed on a podcast with somebody, I don't know what the hell his name is, Bobby something or other. Bobby the Bull. That's my dog. That's my dog's doing a podcast. Anyway, he revealed on this podcast something quite stunning, the reality of California fraud. They allow mail-in ballots, get this now, to backdate by hand so they can be counted late and not be invalid. Does that make sense to you? So it doesn't matter when they were mailed, if the postage stamp or whatever is June 3rd, but they've written on their ballot May 29th, even though it's past the date, they're counted. Check this out. Go ahead.
1: There's one thing that is just extraordinary to anyone watching, which is this mail-in ballot 7 days after the election. Mm. The argument is, well, we want maximum participation. So if someone wants to vote on election day, we're going to treat sending in a mail ballot the same as if you were voting. That's why we're going to give 7 days for the ballot to arrive. But there's a line in the law that says that actually the proof that you mailed your ballot on or just before election day, even if it arrives after election day, it's not just the postmark. You can write it. You can handwrite the date.
2: Wow.
0: And
1: that counts. It's not, I was talking about this at the last elections. I had a whistleblower from the Postal Service explaining this. So just to be really clear what that means, you can backdate your ballot.
2: By hand.
1: By hand. And it will be counted. That's how insane this system is.
2: I didn't even know that. That is outrageous. Oh, my God. You talk about, listen, congratulations on your ground game. What you have managed to do in California is astounding.
0: That's Billy Bush's podcast. Now, did you understand, DeJuan, was it clear enough? I don't know. In other words, it doesn't matter what the postal date is, as long as you put, I don't know, May 29th, you write it by hand. It's not the postmark. It's, you can handwrite the date on it, send it today, a week after the election. You can send it today, but you write May 29th, 2026 on the ballot and it gets counted. even though it arrived, it was mailed late. Are you kidding me? Are you kidding me? It's not just the postmark. You can handwrite the date on it. Just to be really clear, just so you understand, backdate your ballot. That's what they do, by hand, and it will be counted. That's how insane the system is. Steve Hilton nailed it right there. There's so much more, though. I mean, it's so widespread at this point. But it's not beyond fixing. We can fix California. I believe that. That's why I'm still here. Otherwise, I'd be in Arkansas. I swear to God. I'd be in Missouri. I'd be in Springfield, Missouri, or some little town in Arkansas. You know, I would. But I'm here because I want... we can save this damn state, buddy. All right, we'll be right back. Take a break right now. I got this little Jesus with me. Hold it up right there to the camera so you all can see it. I always believe everybody needs a little Jesus in their life. So I have this little Jesus that I keep right here. Actually, I've got two. These I carry around in my pocket, by the way, my little Jesuses. And I hand them out to people that I meet, you know, strangers that I talk to. I always hand them out. A lot of people do. I don't have nothing unique. You got one. Didn't I give it to you?
3: Yeah, I keep it on the mixing council.
0: Absolutely. Got my little Jesus. Got two of my little Jesus. I figure it's, you know, Jesus is so powerful and has so much influence over me and my life. I want two of them. I want a double-barreled Jesus. That's what it is.
3: And on top of the microphone,
0: Larry. This is what I'm going to do. I got to get some.
3: See the alligator on top of this microphone? Yeah.
0: Oh, you got an alligator in there? You got an alligator? I didn't see that. Oh, it's right there. Yeah, I see it. I'm going to glue. I have to glue him. I have to glue my little Jesus up here because I mess with this mic all the time. And I'm always pulling it around and moving it. And so I got to make sure little Jesus doesn't fall off the microphone. So I'm going to get me some rubber cement when I get home. Oh, no. Super glue. That'll make Danny happy. We'll be back. We got more. It's Jazz McKay, KNZR.
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0: Yeah, look, I'm looking here at the numbers, and so far it looks pretty good. I don't think there's any danger of last-minute ballots moving Steve Hilton to the third position. The only thing I worry about are the Chad Bianco, you know, hardcores. And I see them. They follow me on Facebook, and there's no effing way they're voting for Steve Hilton, so they're going to sit out the election. Or vote for some wacky third-party guy. Donald Trump backed Steve Hilton. He

0: Donald Trump gave him his endorsement. And if you're a conservative, if you're a MAGA, why in the hell are you not supporting the candidate that Donald Trump is standing behind? And millions of other people are too. He's a no-nonsense guy, but he used to have a Fox show. This is how I discovered him. On weekends, on the Fox News Channel, FNC, he had a show. This is a guy who actually, and I, Laura and I used to watch his show every Saturday. And I thought it was one of the, I was like, put this man on 5 days a week. Looking back on it, it would have been great if they'd fired Tucker and put him on in place of Tucker Carlson. But seriously, Steve Hilton is the guy who can fix, at least start the job of fixing this dumpster fire that is officially the state of California. He will go toe-to-toe in the next couple of months with Xavier Becerra. And don't forget, Becerra is Biden's. He's a Biden holdover. Becerra, of course, we know him. We've dealt with him in the state of California before. He was the Health and Human Services disaster. I was going to say director, but he was the Health and Human Services disaster. He was the coordinator of all of that COVID protocol. You want that guy to be governor? You really want that guy to be governor? Are you kidding me? Seriously, you're not going to vote for Steve Hilton because you don't like his accent. All right, I don't know what to tell you. He's leading the election right now. He's leading in the polls. He's leading like a boss, as he should be, with these pesky libtard media types. Look, you wanted Chad Bianco. Why? Well, he's no nonsense. He's a no nonsense guy. And he's not a politician. You heard this one. He's not a politician. And I had the laugh. I said, what? Yeah, it was a buddy of mine, Facebook friend. And he said, well, I said, why are you so, well, because you know, he's unique. And I said, yeah, I guess he is, you know, sheriff running for governor. And he said, yeah, I like that. He's a law enforcement guy and he's not a politician. I said, how do you think he became sheriff of Riverside County? He said, well, I guess he applied for a job and they hired him. He didn't know. I said, dude, he's elected. I don't know if it's every 2 or every 4 years in Riverside County. He's elected by the people. He has to campaign. What do you mean he's not a politician? But anyway, I don't criticize you for supporting Chad Bianco. I'll be honest with you. Chad Bianco got into the race before Steve Hilton did. And when he did, when he announced, I was one of those that said, yeah, you know, he might make a really good governor. I forgave his kneeling before. See, it wouldn't be so bad if it was just him. Have you seen the video of the BLM riot squad threatening to burn Riverside County? And Chad Bianco gets down on one knee. The guy is down on one knee, then he stands up. And when Chad is on his knee, this guy starts yelling at all the sheriff's deputies in riot gear behind him. Get on your knees! Get on your knees! Now, there was also local police there. But the sheriff's deputies all got on their knees. These are guys with helmets and flak jackets. And AR-15 rifles. And they're standing there and they're looking at each other. They don't know. You've got to see the whole video. It would not be as bad if Chad had not ordered his men to kneel as well. They were kneeling before BLM. a terrorist organization. A communist, Marxist, terrorist organization. And his deputies obeyed their orders and they knelt. And then Chad Bianco, when he's called on this, says, no, I was praying. No, you weren't. There was no prayer. I watched the whole video. There was no praying going on. You were submitting to the radicals, Chad. Own it. See, that's what bothers me the most. If he had said, oh, well, you know, we didn't have any riots, did we? I would say, you know what? You got a point there. But he won't say it. All you got to do, Chad, is say, yeah, getting down on one knee in front of these guys, they backed off. What did you want me to do? Just let them take over? There's more of them than there were of us. They could have done a lot of damage, and they didn't, because I knelt and I ordered my deputies to kneel too, and that's all they wanted. They wanted us in a subservient position. Them standing, us kneeling. If they had asked me to kiss their boots, I would have done that too. Anything to keep my citizens safe. Chad, why didn't you say that? I'll tell you why. Because his ego is so enormous. Praying. What a crock. I'm sorry. When he started that nonsense, that was over a year ago. I said, oh my God, we got to get somebody else. I am a huge fan of Mike Rowe. You know, the dirty jobs guy. I want to see Mike Rowe enter politics. Have you ever seen his blog? Read any of his writings? I'm telling you right now, the most eligible conservative to win a gubernatorial race in California, absolutely hands down, is the dirty jobs guy. Anyway, we got Steve Hilton in. He's leading right now. And he should be. And he needs our support. He needs the support of everyone. Trump is out there talking about all of the, drawing attention to the California issues of voter fraud are vitally important at this state, at this time. Okay? Donald Trump has endorsed the only guy right now who was in the race that can take 4 years and do his best through executive orders, because it's not going to pass through legislative process, do his very best through executive orders to turn this golden state around from the high tax, high homeless, high crime paradise it is to something that we can all be proud of, that we live in. I don't know about you. Had you got friends outside of California? When you talk to them, they say, oh my God, when are you going to get out of that place? I say, no. Financially, I can't do it anyway, but to be honest with you, I love California. I fell in love with California in 1976 when I moved here, the summer of 76 after graduated high school. I took a job working in an auto body shop at a Ford dealership there in Houston on the I-10. And I worked with a one-armed guy named Lester. He's an old black man. One had one arm. And I told him that my dream, by the end of summer, September, October, sometime in the fall, I was going to head to California. That was my dream. And I was just saving money. My dad didn't charge me rent. You know, a lot of dads charge rent after graduation. My dad didn't charge me rent. He said, you save up for your trip. My dad was so cool, brother. I miss him. But he encouraged me. And so did Lester. Lester said, you don't belong here. I was washing cars. That's what I did. I drove after the body shop finished on a car, I drove it over to the car wash and ran it through. That was my job. occasionally sweeping up, but that was really the, I mean, in some cases I might do some sanding, you know, Bondo sanding and stuff, or paint sanding on the cars. Hey, Jazariah.
1: Yes, sir,
0: I would say. I'd run over and they'd hand me a sanding block. You see, when you paint a car, when you lay down a coat of primer, you got to sand that sucker, you know. And if you do Bondo, which they did occasionally, but not very much, you know, there's a little bit of Bondo here, you got to sand that. And that was one of my jobs. But I saved up probably $450. And by the end of the summer, I think it was mid-September or late September, I took my dad's 1970 Townsman station wagon, gold in color, and I filled it with all of my belongings fit into the back of a station wagon, including my little black and white 21-inch TV. All my memorabilia. I've been a collector all my life. I collected Marilyn Monroe and Humphrey Bogart movie memorabilia. Three Stooges. I collected those. I took all that stuff with me and I moved to Los Angeles. And I will never forget the excitement that I felt driving in, driving into that big smog bank in front of me. I still remember the way it smelled. The smell of the, this is so weird. And you're gonna say, what? What the hell? You know what I miss the most about that experience, or what the, is ingrained in me so much, was walking on Hollywood Boulevard and the smell of the diesel exhaust, the smell. Do you know what I'm saying? It was like a downtown smell.
2: I thought you were gonna say urine.
0: No, it wasn't that bad. I mean, if you went out after midnight, 1 o'clock, yeah. Yeah, I can't remember the name of the gang, but they spray painted 13. They weren't MS-13, it was something else, but they spray, it was some letter of the alphabet 13. R-13, that was it. And that was for rebels. And they were the gangsters. And they came out after midnight. And they worked the streets, mugging people, just getting in fights and generally beating people up. So anytime I went to the bar, there was a bar down the street I would go to sometimes, but not until I turned 21, though, because I was underage. Some places wouldn't even card me. Hollywood, Los Angeles, the history of the movies and television industry. Driving around seeing all the studios. Driving down the street and suddenly you see, my God, that's Jim Rockford. That's James Garner. And you stop and you pull up, and I did anyway, and park my car and get out and watch. They're filming a Rockford Files right in front of me. Cheech and Chong. You know the thing with the garbage can? When they go fill up the garbage can with gasoline in the I think it was their second movie, wasn't it? They go fill up the garbage can with gasoline. I'm walking down Santa Monica Boulevard, or maybe it was Will Street, it was one of the two. I'm walking down the street, and guess who I see on the other side of the street coming my direction? Two hippies carrying a trash can of what looks like water, and stuff is spilling out everywhere. And I say, that's not just two hippies. That's Cheech Marin and Tommy Chong. Holy crap, it's Cheech and Chong. Where else does that happen to people? I looked a little bit further, or a little bit closer to me across the street, and there was a film crew. It was like five or six people. They were filming Cheech and Chong's next movie, I think. But where else does that happen? To me, see, I'm a nut for movies and television shows, especially the old vintage stuff. I remember going to the Gower Street Studios. That was where I Love Lucy was created. The very first television show to go live, to be recorded live with the three-camera setup. So you can get all of the action. That was all Desi Arnaz. The man was a genius. Lucy was funny. I'll admit, man, she was great. But the genius behind Desi Lu Productions was Desi, 100%. Desi Arnaz. See, I know all that. I researched this stuff. I've read about this stuff. I lived this stuff. So California means something to me. San Luis Obispo, my years living over there on the coast. The absolute beauty. Screw all the libtards and the hippies that live there, but the coast. How many of you ever been there? You ever go over there slow? Yeah?
2: Oh, yes.
0: Yeah. Pismo and Grover Beach and all that. I remember back in the 70s, late 70s, it'd be about 79. No, it was 80. It was 1980 I was living there. And we'd go to the bar, take a girl, we'd go to the bar, we'd run into a bunch of my friends and her friends. Next thing you know, bar is closing and we're heading to the hot tubs. We're heading to the hot tubs. Somebody's got a couple of doobies and we're going to go get naked. Because that's what California people do. And they got the big hot tub at the top of the hill and you can fit 10 people into that sucker. I remember going up there one time with a group of folks, and we met the people that were there coming down. I mean, they're in tuxedos. The guys are in tuxedos. The gals are all in evening gowns. I said, what the hell's going on? Oh, we had a wedding reception in the hot tub. Only in California. I got to go to this break. It's 2 minutes and 45 seconds long. I got a lot of commercials I got to get in here. But, yeah, this is the thing. I just want to say, I love this state. And part of the reason... Actually, I've got the money to leave. I shouldn't say I can't afford it. I've got the money to leave. Right now, it's just not a good time because of the price of rent and the price of interest rates, right? So I'm staying here because I got low interest rate. So it is economic in some ways, but I'm also staying here because I love this place. I'm here on this radio station because I love this station. I'm not getting paid. I'm doing this because I love radio. And I'm doing it here because I love this radio station and the listeners. I get frustrated with management here. I really do. I can't believe it. I can't tell you how frustrating these guys are. But I love doing this, and that's why I do it. And I love California, and that's why I live here, and I want to save it. We'll be right back. I'm Jazz McKay on KNZR.
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3: This is news from the Frequency Broadcasting News Center. The search continues for a man last seen being carried from Lake Isabella into the Kern River. Kern County Sheriff's deputies are using helicopters, drones, and boats to find the victim after what authorities are calling a freak accident. Deputies now say Corey Vargas had come to the river to fish with his family when he slipped and fell into the water while trying to rescue his dog, which had fallen into the water before. The murder trial of two Oildale residents has been temporarily postponed. Court records show 43-year-old Misha Allen and 42-year-old Daniel Graham are charged with killing 62-year-old Roxana Jo Kelly. Her body was found in a mobile home that burned down. Graham later confessed to the killing in a dispute over money. Caltrans says eastbound Highway 58 will be slightly slower tomorrow, 6:30 a.m. to 3:30 p.m. That's between Stoner Drive and Highway 43. Asphalt grinding and paving operations will be underway, and Taft Highway is suggested as an alternate route.
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0: Yeah, buddy, we're back, absolutely. And we're moving now, though. We're moving the show to Monday. I really love that Clay and Buck promo. That is, they did their research. That's how you do it, man. That's how you do it. You don't just, you know, hey, coming up, we're going to be on the radio. They're history nuts, both of them, and they are, because I used to listen to Clay and Buck over at the other station all the time until I couldn't stand listening to the promo, so I started listening online to some station up in Washington, D.C. Listen back.
1: Hey, Jazz, we have a caller who wanted you to mention these TV series you and your wife were watching over the weekend.
0: Is he talking about Turn? Is he talking about that Revolutionary War? Okay, yeah,
1: yesterday.
0: Yeah, okay. So here it is. This is a show. Everybody, you got to watch this. I know it's on Prime, and I think it's on a couple of other apps, but you have to search for it. It's called, you can Google this and ask what service is streaming it, and you might be able to go and subscribe to that service if you're not a subscriber for free for 1 month, and you can watch all four seasons of this show. The show is called Turn. And the reason it's called Turn is it has to do with the spies who went to work for George Washington to gather information for the American, I guess you call them rebels, resistance movement, revolutionaries. And it's turned because what they did, they were all loyalists to the king at first. But then they turned and became loyal to the United States. At that time, very small colonies, you know. But search for it. It's called Turn. There's nobody in it that you're going to recognize. Well, there might be. I don't watch a lot of current stuff. My wife recognizes people all the time. Oh, that's the guy from such and such, or that's the guy from such, you know. And, but there's nobody there that I know. But, man, the acting in this movie, well, not a movie, it's a TV series, is just, I mean, just amazing. It's off the charts good. And the story will have you on the edge of your seat. You're going to want to binge. We would sit there and watch 10 episodes in a row, 10 hours. One day, that's what we did. From about 4 o'clock in the afternoon until after 2 o'clock in the morning. And I said, I gotta go to bed, baby. But it is so good and it's accurate. Here's the deal. When I watch historical shows, usually I do this with documentaries, but in this case, it was a drama. And so what I do, the name of one of the characters' names, one of these guys, and I would stop, I would pause the show, and I would take my phone and hit Google and look these guys up. And I would ask Google, did so-and-so do such-and-such, you know, blah, blah, blah. And they would give me the story. And it's exactly the same story that they're doing on the TV. This thing is incredibly accurate. The guy that plays Washington, oh, dude, he's epic. That's all I can say. The actor who played George Washington, all the acting is superb, but the actor who played George Washington, unbelievable. But it's all true. It's 100% true story. It will make you so proud to be an American. It will make you so proud of our founding fathers. The sacrifices that they made. Dear God, we don't. I'm sorry. You got to watch the show, and you got to see it, because it will blow you. This isn't a high school history lesson, and it's a real deal. It's called Turn, T-U-R-N, Turn. It's about four seasons long. I think the last season is only 7 episodes, but I think there are 10 maybe per season. It is so worth your time and investment if you have to subscribe to channel. I don't know what is the different platform, whatever. If you got to subscribe to it, just do it, man. We got to go to a break. I'll be right back and wrap up the show. 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
0: Yeah, buddy, today, for note-taking purposes, I have been using this pen. It is from Dan Williams. Thank you, Dan, for the pen. This is a really good pen, too. This isn't some cheap little plastic pen. You hear that? That's solid. That's American. It's got that little rubbery tip, too, so that's cool. It's not really an eraser, but it looks like one. I chew on them sometimes, I gotta admit. Listen to that.
1: Yeah, you can use that rubber piece for your phone.
0: Is that what? Oh, that's right. 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You know what I mean? But I love this pen, and this one is from Dan Williams. 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See, what I did right there was I gave a plug to a guy who got a pen to me somehow. I don't know if he sent it or what, but it's over here in my collection. And I've been using these pens, and this is what we want you to do. When I use these pens, I tell everybody what business I got them from. So this is a great way for you if you're a businessman. I want to invite you. It's a good idea here. Okay, I got this idea. Come here and listen to me. Send me one of your pens, or five or six of your pens. I'll pass them out here at the radio station. And notepads, if you have notepads. Notepads today were provided by Rich's Auto Glass, right there. Rich's Auto Glass. Everybody watching on Facebook can see what I got here. And I've been taking notes on this pad, and I've been using Dan's pen. So send me a pen and a notepad from your company with the logo on it, because I'm constantly sitting here taking notes. I'm constantly sitting here writing stuff down, and I figure, what the hell? Let's give a little love to our local small businessman. Send me a pen. You can send it to me, Jazz McKay, in care of KNZR Radio at 3651 Pegasus Drive. 3651 Pegasus Drive, Suite 107. Got it? 3651 Pegasus Drive, Suite 107. Make sure you put Jazz McKay on the envelope. Attention, Jazz McKay. Because otherwise, some other schmuck around here is just going to open it up and say, hey, I got a pen and a pad here. I'm going to use that, and I won't get it. Now, so you got to put my name on the envelope there, buddy. Anyway, I am hesitant to leave this state because of what I was telling you about. I just have this connection here. I've lived here a total of, well, I don't know how many years, but I lived here multiple times, and I lived in different places. I lived in Fresno. I lived in Grover Beach. I lived in Arroyo Grande. I lived in Hollywood. I live in Bakersfield. I love this town because of the people. When I came here, I had moderate success in Fresno. But when I came here, holy crap. We absolutely dominated this market. I remember KNZR with Glenn Beck, Rush Limbaugh, The Jazz McKay Show, and Ralph Bailey being the biggest damn thing this town, next to KUZZ. We were number one in one book, and KUZZ would be number two. In the next book, they would be number one, and we would be number two. This went on for years. And I believe this station can be number one again, and that's why I'm here. I love this station. I love Bakersfield. I love the people that listen to my show and correspond with me on Facebook. And I love the state of California. And this state, see, here's the deal. This state's worth fighting for. We got to stop the libtards. We got to stop the commies. We got to drive them out like St. Patrick drove out the snakes. And that's what they are. Snakes crawling on their bellies, sucking you dry. That's what all this corruption is all about. Money and power. That's all it is, man. Money and power. That's all they care about. They don't give a shit about you. They don't give a crap about we the people. They consider us to be the enemy. They do. Anyway, that's going to wrap it up for me today. We'll be back tomorrow. We got John Hawkins tomorrow and also Brian Colebrook. We'll be on tomorrow, right? That's right. This is Jazz McKay saying, God bless America, and I will see ya.
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0: hopeful for.
1: Fox News, I'm John Saucier. President Trump says it was Iran responsible for downing an American military helicopter near the Strait of Hormuz, and the United States must respond to this attack. The president making the comment in a social media post after a drone boat rescued the crew of this Apache attack helicopter that crashed near the strategic waterway. This is the first known drone rescue at sea by the U.S. military. The House Judiciary Committee holding a second hearing today about charges against the Southern Poverty Law Center, alleging the organization fraudulently used donations to pay hate group leaders for inside information. Chairman Representative Jim Jordan highlighting new accusations.
2: This SPLC employee who was supposed to be dismantling hate groups with the intelligence project was dating the field source that they were paying, and in fact, they had a joint bank account.
1: The SPLC's denied the allegations. 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
4: From the newsroom, I'm Jared Cirillo. Evacuations were ordered in downtown Bakersfield Tuesday due to a bomb threat and standoff with hostages at the Chase Bank building. However, police said the bank branch was not involved in the situation. Police said two hostages were released unharmed, but a man remained inside with other hostages, and the situation continued into early today. Former Kern County DA Ed Jagels is due in court today for a first appearance after his arrest for suspicion of DUI. Jagels, now 77 years old, was pulled over on Stockdale Highway on Monday, about a mile from his home. Jagels was Kern County's longest-serving and most controversial top prosecutor, serving from 1983 until his retirement in 2010. With local news, I'm Jared Cirillo.
5: From the Frequency Broadcasting Weather Center, I'm Tony Lee with your local forecast. Look for a high today at 89 under clear and sunny skies, and tonight's low will level out at a comfortable 68 degrees. Skies will remain clear and sunny all the way to the end of the week, but we'll be at 105 for the high by Friday. 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
2: All right, jury has reached a verdict in the Carmelo Anthony case in Texas. Crowd's not as big as is being, I guess, described by some of the media, which I think is a good thing. I think it was a pretty cut and dry case. When the verdict comes in, we'll let you know what it is. Want to remind you, from America's Revolutionary War, we're watching, you know, Israel now fight for their survival. You know, we can't get peace in this world, unfortunately. Wish we could. But freedom has endured. You know, Reagan said in 1985, he said this about America's commitment to Israel. In our talks, we paid special attention to two issues: our commitment to Israel's security and well-being, and our shared desire to move forward together towards a lasting peace between Israel and all of its Arab neighbors. And a strong, secure Israel is a shared interest. Lasting peace between Israel and its Arab neighbors. All right, that's 46 years ago when he was elected president. Think about that. Now we're actually on sitting on the precipice of it being discussed in real time. Will it happen? I don't have a crystal ball, but it certainly would be great. Anyway, as we celebrate our 250th anniversary, our friends at the International Fellowship of Christians and Jews, they reflect on this special relationship. Only democracy in the region, you know, have been under heavy fire by, you know, Islamo-fascist, you know, since their founding, since the beginning. And anyway, we stand in solidarity with them. Anyway, you'll get a free U.S., Israeli flag pin when you go to flagpinifcj.org. Also, whatever humanitarian assistance you can offer will be great too.
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3: From the newsroom, I'm Jared Cirillo. Incumbent Kern County Supervisor Chris Parlier appears to have a significant lead over his challenger, Sidney O'Connor. In the District 2 race, early ballot totals showed Parlier with more than 77% of the vote. Parlier has been on the Board of Supervisors about 2 years now and served on the Bakersfield City Council before that. The Kern County coroner has identified a man who died days after a house fire. 22-year-old Luis Fernando Ramirez Ayala of Bakersfield was found unconscious inside the burning home on May 19th. Fire crews raced to the 200 block of South Owens Street. There's still no word on what started that fire. With local news, I'm Jared Cirillo.
4: From the Frequency Broadcasting Weather Center, I'm Tony Lee with your local forecast. Look for a high today at 89 under clear and sunny skies, and tonight's low will level out at a comfortable 68 degrees. Skies will remain clear and sunny all the way to the end of the week, but we'll be at 105 for the high by Friday. 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
6: 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So call Paul. You'll be glad you did.
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2: Sean Hannity is on. All right, 25 now till the top of the hour. When a verdict comes back this quick in the Carmelo Anthony case, I think it's always a slam dunk. Never good for the defense. And going over the testimony, I think it's pretty obvious where this is headed. Where's everyone walking to, Linda? I'm watching the TV screen there. They're all walking in one direction.
17: Well, there's a lot of people that have been blocking. Yeah, I would say large is it's the wrong word. But there's a gathering of people that are blocking the front. And so now they have police clearing the area and they have reporters coming close. So I'm assuming something is happening. Greg Jarrett is texting me and he is telling me that murder is the ruling. He has been convicted of murder in this stabbing trial. So we should be expecting, I would assume, some sort of press report conference momentarily.
2: Yeah. All right. You can tell by the reaction of the crowd. There were obviously people on both sides, but there weren't a lot. You know, it's just tragic. I can't stand to see young people that are so angry and so on edge. And there are so many kids that are. And I honestly, it breaks my heart because I believe every child created by God and every child has talent. That's the root derivative of education in Latin, bringing forth from within. It exists. And it just is circumstances for so many people, how they grow up. It's just sad, but looks like, you know, the predictable verdict is in. We do have a lot of news to get to today. I have not touched on it. I want to remind you, America doesn't stand 250 years as the beacon of hope and liberty without the brave men and women willing to put their lives on the line for us to defend it. We don't honor them enough. 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I hate seeing this. It's heartbreaking. Why is this kid, you know, had a hand in his backpack the whole time in another team's area and it's getting contentious? Just leave the area. You know, we've got to teach kids, for crying out loud, how to deal with all this stuff.
17: But we can. I mean, the people that are standing there are screaming. The racial epithets that are coming from the black community that has gathered there, screaming, you know,
2: but
17: that
2: we have to point out, it's relatively small, and we've watched a lot of these over the years.
17: Oh, gosh, yeah, it's very small. But the problem is that the types of things that are being said, like the only good cracker is a dead cracker, and hate all crackers. I mean, if the adult community is the mentor and the example for their children, which there are children there that have been brought there, there's younger people there, then what are we saying? And the facts of the case have been lost in the outrage. What are you outraged about? You know, look at the pictures that Carmelo Anthony had online.
2: This was never going to turn out any other way. It's so anticlimactic. It's ridiculous. All right, let me get to other news here because we've got so much of it. Now, we did have the president now blaming Iran. An Apache helicopter over the Strait of Hormuz got hit. I have just been informed by our great military, the Iranians shot down one of our highly sophisticated Apache helicopters while patrolling the Strait of Hormuz. There were two pilots involved. Both are safe. Both are uninjured. Nevertheless, the U.S. must of necessity respond to this attack. And I have it on very good authority that President Trump did not tell Bibi not to respond to the attack by the Iranians. He said, you know, would you have to do what you have to do? And that was the message that was sent. What impact this now has long term, I don't know. If the president says he's responding in this, I can guarantee you he is. And, you know, I think that this is going to wind down pretty quickly. And maybe we have to take out the next tier of leadership. That's where my head is going. And arming, I've always wanted to arm the Iranian people that got this whole thing started by protesting, you know, 47 years of oppression. By the way, nobody's going to report it in the legacy media mob. Gas prices now below $4 a gallon in 25 states and going down, according to Gas Buddy, every day. Barrel of oil down dramatically today. GAO says federal government, you know, they're finding more waste, fraud, and abuse. That's good for, I think, American taxpayers. I think them staying on Tim Walz and California and Ohio and New York and all these states and corruption. I want to get to the bottom of that. Interesting on the Democratic side, Kamala Harris's old flame, our old friend Willie Brown. I've interviewed Willie Brown over the years. He's actually a character, pretty funny guy. But anyway, says that Democrats should nominate Gavin over her. And he said that, you know, he urges Democrats to pick a winner, not the most recent loser. Says the party needs to avoid getting stuck with Kamala. Ouch. And that's pretty interesting to watch. I'm telling you, Gavin will be easy to run against. He is such a spectacular disappointment and fail, as we have chronicled, the Mr. No-Show Governor. Speaking of money, waste, fraud, abuse, corruption, House investigators say Tim Walz, Keith Ellison, and we had Jim Comer on last night talking about this. Their investigation concluded Walz, Tampon Tim, and Keith Ellison ignored years of warnings about as much as $9.3 billion in social services fraud. I mean, how is that not criminal? and aiding and abetting. I don't get, nobody ever gets held accountable. I'll tell you this new thing, and we'll go over this in more detail. We'll talk about El Sayed. We'll talk about Plattner. We'll talk about Tellerico. We'll talk about Grandpa Bernie and Mom Donnie and Pocahontas, the squad, AOC. That this is the party, and nobody in the Democrats' leadership, so-called leadership, leaders in name only like Chuck Schumer, Hakeem Jeffries, will ever take them on. Why? Because they're afraid of them. AOC challenges Chuck Schumer. It is game, set, match, and there's nothing, absolutely nothing, that he would be able to do to save his job. And I would not be shocked if, in fact, and Linda could tell me if I'm wrong, if she ran for president, I could see her getting the nomination, which I'd be fine with.
17: Oh, really?
2: Yeah.
17: Why would you be okay with that?
2: Because I think she'd be beaten handily.
17: Yeah, I disagree. We didn't pass the SAVE Act. All bets are off.
2: Well, a late night Senate vote did breathe new life into it last night. They had a vote-a-rama to advance the $70 billion immigration enforcement package. They tried twice to attach the SAVE Act to the bill. They failed both times. However, we did get a switch vote, so there is hope. Lee's attempt, Mike Lee, did hit 50 votes with Collins flipping her vote to support the original version, and he cheered it moments later. And, you know, that means, but for the zombie filibuster, the House passed SAVE Act would now be on its way to the White House for Trump's signature. I have gone through this, and Linda, it drives Linda crazy when I say it. I am talking to everybody, and they all tell me the same thing. They don't have the votes. It drives me nuts as it drives her.
17: And you know why.
2: I know why. I don't disagree with you. So no point in regurgitating all ground. It looks like people are actually moving away now. Am I wrong, or are they moving towards cameras?
17: They're actually moving towards, I think, where the press conference is actually going to happen, because now everybody has their cell phone out and their microphones out, yada, yada.
2: This is so anticlimactic. I mean, there's no point in staying on this, because it's just like, it's such a small crowd. There are more media people, or as many media people as there are people that, you know, trying to get their viral moment. This is now the world we live in, viral moments. Let's go on TikTok. You know, let's go on Instagram. Let's get a viral moment. I'm outside the courthouse. I'm broadcasting live. Everyone can live stream.
17: I think if we could take a moment, though, I think we should pray for the Metcalf family. I think that deserves a lot more attention than all this nonsense.
2: It's terrible. I mean, it's a track meet. I mean, this violence in this country. I mean, how many people know 28 people shot this weekend in Chicago? How many names does anybody on this listening to this show know? Or the four people murdered? I did get a kick out of my friend Stephen A. Smith getting all worked up about Donald Trump going to the Knicks game last night and then blaming Trump for their loss. Now, if the Knicks would have won, would he have given him credit for that? It's so funny. Donald Trump is not responsible. These were all close games so far. It just is hilarious to me. You know, but there's one thing emerging, and I thought this was somewhat, and we'll play this later, the Seattle mayor and Washington's governor shrugging off millionaire's tax, as 44% of business leaders out in Seattle are considering leaving, and the mayor just shrugs it off. Do you know this guy, Lewis Hamilton? Apparently is Kim Kardashian's boyfriend.
17: I only know him from this interview that he did where he sounded like a complete moron.
2: Well, like Graham Plattner, he doesn't think billionaires should exist. Well, did anyone inform him that his girlfriend is a billionaire? And you know what I say to Kim Kardashian? Good for her.
17: Yeah, well, he's not doing so bad either, Sean. I mean, not for nothing.
2: Well, I mean, the point, you know, and this goes to like Plattner's point, and this goes to what we've been highlighting, is, you know, they didn't earn that money, and AOC said that there's no way anyone can earn $1 billion. Yes, you can. You create goods. If you create Microsoft, if you create Apple, you can't force consumers to spend their money on your product. You have to create something that people want, people need, and people desire. It's that simple. That's what you need to do to be successful. And everybody that I know that has gotten wealthy, they've done it the old-fashioned way. And that is simply by working hard and thinking, you know, out of the box. I don't know if you saw, this is getting brutal for Plattner. Now, I'm worried they're going to try and stick in the current Governor Mills instead of Plattner, and that means for 2 weeks there'll be nonstop pressure on Plattner to bail out. Now, let's see what Plattner's made of. But a former top aide to him is urging members of her party to consider voting for another contender. Former state rep Genevieve McDonald, who served as Plattner's political director from August to October of last year, argued in a op-ed in the WAPO in the Washington Post that the populist oyster farmer is not someone who would be good for Maine or for the country. Democrats are being sold a narrative that Plattner is the only choice for the race against Susan Collins. Maine voters don't have to accept that. This is what they're planning to do. They want to get him out. But the Nazi tattoo wasn't enough. Blaming rape victims wasn't enough. Allegations of horrible abuse towards women wasn't enough. His crazy positions. I'm a communist. None of that matters to anybody. And all the Me Too movement, they're such hypocrites. You know, as long as a Graham Plattner supporter says she's okay with his Nazi tattoo, as long as he doesn't start supporting Israel. Wow, what a great crowd he's leaning into. And then he can't explain how his girlfriend knew he had a Nazi tattoo before he did. Really? We're supposed to believe he didn't know what tattoo he was putting on that he had for nearly 20 years. He didn't know. And he's floating, jailing billionaires. Do we have this cut? I don't know if we have the cut of him. He talks about jailing billionaires. I mean, then you got this El Sayed in Michigan. I think Mike Rogers can win Michigan. Anyone that's writing off this midterm election, you are making a big mistake. The issues have not happened yet that will define its outcome, I promise you. And we've been doing this a long time. But, you know, Plattner calls Fetterman an a-hole at a town hall. All Fetterman said is he'd wear a suit. He said it on my program. If this guy would, you know, release all the text messages or whatever he's doing on that site that he was hanging out on where young people go. That was another bizarre moment. Now, this really should frustrate everybody. And we've been following the whole Spencer Pratt debacle. I mean, they actually, this woman, Rahman, the council member, actually gave a concession speech on election night. She was down so many votes. I did not know this until I read the Washington Times today. In one of the ballot drops late on election night, Spencer Pratt got 0 of 24,000 votes. Zero. I mean, and then something else pretty miraculous happened. Is Rahman collected 37% of mail-in ballots that arrived after the election, a 17-point surge, even besting the current mayor, Mayor Bass, out there. And Pratt had a 9% drop. That's crazy. So to be clear, mail-in ballots arrive after June 2nd drop for everyone except the one person the Democrats needed to defeat, and that's Pratt. I mean, not one of 24,000 votes. Now, I have Super Grok AI, and they estimate the odds of that happening are less than one in trillions. I don't know anything nefarious that happened out there that specifically, but it doesn't look good. Doesn't meet anybody's smell test. And the idea that they want to live in the dark ages of voting and they don't want voting integrity measures tells you everything you need to know. New York Post says that the candidate Rahman's campaign has been implicated in voter fraud scam targeting of homeless people. I don't know. That's their headline. I don't have anything to give you. And I'm looking. And I see a lot of it online. But you got to be able to verify it. And some of it, you know, you got to be careful what you read online. Everybody. Anyway, 800-941-SEAN if you want to be a part of the program. Anyway, guilty first-degree murder, not a surprise in that Carmelo Anthony case. We got the other news of the day. We got Lindsey Graham coming up. We got Mike Pence coming up and much more. 800-941-SEAN. Look, if you're into health, wellness, fitness, nutrition, longevity, you know, if you're really into it, how many of us are really kind of guessing? 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
41: I'm Tony Goldwyn. 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
0: He's done everything, saying he fully, completely supports him, and they're running comments from 2015 to hurt Lindsey today. 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
6: This is a Fox News alert. A quick verdict in Texas on Lisa Brady. A jury just convicting 19-year-old Carmelo Anthony of murder for the deadly stabbing of 17-year-old Austin Metcalf at a high school track meet last year. Anthony admitted stabbing Metcalf during a confrontation, but was claiming self-defense. Fox's Brooke Taylor is at the Collin County Courthouse in McKinney.
7: Prosecutors say this is a case about two teens. They didn't know each other. They were student athletes at a track race. One of the teens told Carmelo Anthony he wasn't supposed to be in that tent, he wasn't where he belongs, and that's where this confrontation started. Prosecutors say that Metcalf did sort of shove and push him. We've heard witnesses describe that in all different ways. And the defense argues that that was enough for Carmelo Anthony to defend himself and stab him in the chest.
6: And prosecutors argued the deadly force was not warranted. The judge did allow the jury to consider a lesser manslaughter count, but after only a few hours of deliberations, the jury has found Anthony guilty of murder. He could face life in prison. The same jury will now move on to the sentencing phase. For now, the judge is keeping a gag order in place until after sentencing. President Trump says the U.S. must respond to the downing of a U.S. Army helicopter off the coast of Oman.
8: Officials at the Pentagon tell Fox News that an Iranian drone shot down the helicopter as it patrolled regional waters. Still, it's unclear if the drone meant to shoot down the helicopter, and an investigation has been launched. President Trump said earlier that the killing of any U.S. service members would be a red line that would restart the war with Iran. In this case, the two crew members of the helicopter survived and are in stable condition, picked up by a Navy Sea drone about 2 hours after the crash.
6: Fox's Max Gordon in Dubai. An early plunge, but a mixed finish on Wall Street. The Dow up 84 points at the bell, the S&P and the NASDAQ in the red. 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
10: It's time for California Ag Today on the Ag Information Network. I am Haley Schiff. More than 1.8 million California households face food insecurity. A reminder that even in the nation's most productive agricultural state, access to nutritious food is not guaranteed. That is one reason the California Milk Advisory Board is again partnering with Raley's Food for Families on the Do Good with Dairy campaign through June's National Dairy Month. California dairy families through the CMAB will match customer donations made in stores and online dollar for dollar up to $35,000. The funds will help provide California dairy products to feeding programs throughout the state. Throughout June, Do Good with Dairy messaging will appear in stores and online to encourage participation. California Agriculture Secretary Karen Ross said partnerships like this help get fresh, nutritious dairy products where they are needed most. California dairy farmer Nicole Morris said milk and dairy products remain among the most nutritious and affordable food options available. Milk donations from the campaign will be distributed through 12 Food for Families partner food banks.
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2: We got a lot more ground to get to. One of the things I want to hit on is why this midterm election year is so different. It's so different because you have a Democratic Party that resembles nothing of the Democratic Party of old. This is a party now run by the most radical extreme candidates, Graham Plattner. And then you got this James Tallarico and El Sayed in Michigan. And all of these other lunatics. Then you got, you know, governors like Wilson and Gavin, I mean, just horrible, horrible players. J.B. Pritzker, Kathy Hochul. I mean, it is, look at this woman, Abigail Spanberger, then the party of AOC and the squad, and the party of Mamdani, and the party of Grandpa Bernie, and the party of Pocahontas. And no other mainstream Democrat, with the exception of John Fetterman, will ever say anything to them because they're afraid of them, because they're in control. All right, we'll come back. We'll get to your calls coming up next. 800-941-SHAWN. Straight ahead.

0: a Fox News alert. I'm Kevin Uretsky. A jury in Texas has found teenager Carmelo Anthony guilty of murder in the fatal stabbing of 17-year-old Austin Metcalf in April of 2025 during a track and field meet in Frisco outside of Dallas after the two got into an argument. Anthony admits to stabbing Metcalf but says it was in self-defense. That murder charge carries a maximum of life in prison. President Trump says Iran is responsible for shooting down a U.S. Apache attack helicopter near the Strait of Hormuz. Both crew members were rescued.
1: In a social media post, President Trump says the U.S., out of necessity, must respond to this attack. He did not detail what the U.S. response will be. The potential escalation comes just hours after President Trump expressed optimism a deal to end the war could be signed in the next 2 or 3 days.
0: Fox's Jared Halpern at the White House. This is a Fox News alert.
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3: With your local news update, I'm Jared Cirillo. Ballots are still being counted in the California election contests from Tuesday, but it appears that Republican incumbent Congressman David Valadao will advance to the general election. He will face either Randy Villegas or Dr. Jasmeet Bains, who are both Democrats. Only the top two vote-getters advance, and the second place finish was still too close to call. A leadership change at California's high-speed rail project. The Rail Authority confirming this week that Steve Kawa has been selected as the new board chairman. Kawa was one of two appointees recently named to the board by Governor Gavin Newsom to help oversee the project. Despite more than $86 billion in estimated funding gaps, a finalized business plan has been presented to state lawmakers. With local news, I'm Jared Cirillo.
4: From the Frequency Broadcasting Weather Center, I'm Tony Lee with your local forecast. Look for a high today at 89 under clear and sunny skies, and tonight's low will level out at a comfortable 68 degrees. Skies will remain clear and sunny all the way to the end of the week, but we'll be at 105 for the high by Friday. From the Frequency Broadcasting Weather Center, I'm Tony Lee.
5: Steven.
6: Who said that?
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18: 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All right, let me, you know, we keep going like around the country at how radical the left is, and now we got Graham Plattner, and we got El Sayed, and we've got James Tallarico, Mr. Six Gender, God is non-binary, welcome Matt at the border, vegan or non-meat campaign, you know, no drilling, no energy, I mean, the craziest stuff this guy has said. Then you have Graham Plattner, and he's an idiot. And that's the party of Mamdani, AOC, the squad, Grandpa Bernie, Pocahontas. I mean, this party has just flipped their lid. And I think they can be beaten. And people are predicting, and historical trends have shown, the party in power loses seats. I'm telling you, this is not a, it's not game over. Listen to the Seattle mayor, Katie Wilson, saying, I believe the exodus of millionaires is overblown.
19: Today, do you still feel the narrative of the rich leaving is still overblown?
20: So I still think that claims of a large exodus of rich people due to our statewide millionaire tax that the legislature passed this year are overblown. I do believe that.
18: And even worse than that, she laughs at reports that millionaires are leaving the state. Well, they are leaving the state. The former CEO of Starbucks, bye-bye. He's moved to my free state of Florida. Listen to this comment.
20: I think the claims that millionaires are going to leave our state are like super overblown. And if, you know, the ones that leave, like, bye. So.
18: Now, why are they leaving? Because people like her are putting in place something called a wealth tax. Soon you'll watch in states like California, Washington State. You'll see it probably in Illinois, you'll see it in New Jersey, you'll see it in New York, all the predictable places. Now they're going to try and charge an exit tax. What is an exit tax? That if you leave the state, then they will still claim the right to charge you income for maybe as long as 10 years. Income taxes for a state you get no services from and you don't live in. Watch that's coming next. Wealth taxes, exit taxes, You know, I love the comments of Kathy Hochul. Kathy Hochul, get on a bus. It's worth playing. Get on a bus. Get out of town. You know, Trump and Zeldin, get out of town. Go down to Florida. Okay, well, let's listen to what she said.
14: And we're here to say that the era of Trump and Zeldin and Molinaro, just jump on a bus and head down to Florida where you belong, okay? Get out of town. Get out of town. Because you don't represent our values. You are not New Yorkers.
18: And then she wants them to come back. I'll just go down to Palm Beach and ask people to come back. I'm like, they're not coming back. I'm down in South Florida. I'm telling you, nobody's returning. Remember, Linda, when Mark Simone and Curtis Lee was said, oh, you'll be back. What did I say to them? No, I won't. I'm never going back. I'm done. It's over. You think I'm coming back? I'm never there. You never see me.
21: I don't think you are coming back. Honestly, you couldn't wait to leave, so.
18: Well, I was trying since 2014. And then when I announced that as soon as I'm able, I'm leaving, I was getting all these invitations from all those governors that were kind enough to invite me, which made me feel really good.
21: Listen, like I always say, you know, it once was a beautiful state. It once was a beautiful city. It's been overrun and infected with it's not even liberalism. It's communism and Marxism, and it's just taking away everyone's rights. And I think very soon we're going to hear Hochul and Mamdani sounding a lot like Katie Wilson. It's a huge mistake.
18: Well, I mean, now they want us back. Then I go back my favorite cut of all time. Andrew Cuomo, if you are one of those extreme conservatives and you're pro-life and pro-assault weapon and anti-gay, I don't know Republicans that are anti-gay. Let's be straight. But he says that. You're not a New Yorker, and there's no place for you in the state of New York.
22: Their problem is not me and the Democrats. Their problem is themselves. Who are they? Are they these extreme conservatives who are right to life, a poor assault weapon, anti-gay? Is that who they are? Because if that's who they are, and if they are the extreme conservatives, they have no place in the state of New York. So because that's not who New Yorkers are.
18: I mean, and then do you remember, Linda, that I was hammering him so hard on this that he asked to meet me? And it was before, I believe, his first reelection campaign. And I met him. And we had a private room in a big steakhouse in New York. And he was very pleasant in person. I'm not going to lie and say he was very pleasant. And he told me at that dinner, as soon as I get elected, I'm going to open up fracking in upstate New York. I said, wow, that'll be huge. Right after he got elected, he did just the opposite. And like,
21: listen, okay. He is the quintessential politician. His dad was a politician. He's a politician. This is what they do. They'll lie to your face. They will do whatever they have to do to get elected. Just last night, you and I were talking about this on text last night, looking at Bryant Park. Like, people were freaking out that Mamdani did all of these quote-unquote public watch parties because the ability to see the Knicks game should be a public right. And I'm like, what the hell is this guy talking about? They put these stupid TVs everywhere, and what do we end up with? A brawl in the middle of Bryant Park at 41st and 6th Avenue.
18: I am shocked you weren't at that brawl. I can see you in the middle of that sucker.
21: Forget about it.
18: Forget about it. If I showed up, God help them. I can hear you saying all that.
21: It's ridiculous. I'm so sick. There's no common decency. There's no respect for human life. There's no, excuse me, or I'm sorry. Everybody's just a bad person. It's actually overwhelming, to be honest with you.
18: All right, let's get to our phones. Joe in the Buckeye State, Ohio. Joe, how are you? Glad you called, sir.
23: I can't understand, and I can't find any place on the internet. I would think there would be a class action suit for the fires in California. And I can't believe that there's not been.
18: I can't believe that they have allowed this to deteriorate to this point. And maybe I'm the only one that keeps hammering it because I think it's so egregious. The governor never gets any questions asked about it. The mayor never gets any questions asked about it. You have predictable wildfires in Southern California. How do I know? I live there. I lived in Santa Barbara. In the mid-80s, I was like the poorest person in town.
23: Like,
18: and I lived there. And I could barely afford to pay my rent. Remember, it was, at the time, it was $750 a month, and I thought that was a lot. And anyway, but that's where I got my start in radio. I'm very grateful to Santa Barbara. But they, you know, I went back a couple of years later, and a beautiful, wealthy neighborhood was burned to the ground because of wildfires. I was shocked. I had friends that lived there. And so these wildfires are predictable. How is it government is not competent enough? The same government in California lecturing about the science of COVID doesn't practice the science of forestry. How is it they didn't have fire hydrants that had water in them or reservoirs with water in them? I mean, this was the most predictable natural disaster that you're ever going to have. They should be fully prepared. I can tell you I'm friends with Governor DeSantis here in Florida. He's done a great job as our governor. Great job. And the amount of preparation they have in place for predictable hurricanes every hurricane season is mind-numbing to me. And that's why they are ready to go long before a storm gets here. They have evacuation plans. They're doing, you know, Joe Bastardi-like tracking of everything. And you know what? People's lives are saved and property is saved. And then you don't have to wait 18 months to get a building permit if your home gets knocked down. It's unbelievable.
23: Agreed. That's why I'm surprised that there's not some type of class action lawsuit for negligence. Because they were...
18: No, I agree with you. I have friends out there. I mean, I don't know Spencer Pratt for a hole in the wall. I just don't. I feel bad for him because I think this is just... There's nothing that looks good to me in this. Nothing. I'm sorry, but the integrity is not existent in California. And so confidence doesn't follow. And it's just sad that they won't adopt basic common sense, you know, election laws. It's unreal.
23: Yep, I totally agree.
18: All right, my friend, glad you called. All right, quick break, right back to our busy phones. Toll free is 800-941-SHAWN if you want to be a part of the program as we continue.
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18: Busy phones. Let's go to Scott. He's in Nevada. Scott, how are you? Glad you called, sir.
10: Thank you. Long time, first time, Mr. Hannity. I enjoy your work.
18: Good old are you fighting for your Golden Knights out there?
10: Yeah, we sure are. We sure are. Go Vegas Golden Knights, definitely.
18: How great was that? Every game has been great. The third game, sudden death overtime. Vegas is up 4-0.
10: Yeah.
18: In 39 seconds. This never happens. In 39 seconds, Carolina, they got three goals. They tie it with like 5 or 6 minutes left. Then you have sudden death, period, no goals. Then it took a second sudden death, and it was actually a really good goal it was a weird goal, let's be honest. It was kind of fluky, but that's hockey.
10: Was a questionable call where they were all piled up by the, and then the puck goes in. I think game two. Anyway, good old H.W. Bush, during Operation Desert Storm, with the help of our coalition partners, they dropped over 29 million psychological warfare leaflets over Iraq and Kuwait. And it was a pretty successful PSYOP campaign. It, centered on, given the Iraqi soldiers the opportunity to proselytize or flat out defect, warnings of an inevitable destruction, also anti-Saddam Hussein propaganda. In my opinion, President Trump needs to go over Iran and drop leaflets of his own, explain, hey, we're doing this, we've done this, we want to do this, this, this, we want to give your country back to you. But the IRGC is clearly running things over there. They need to be eliminated, in my opinion. President Trump, in my opinion, needs to not ask nicely, BB.
18: He already said today, it's after shooting the Apache, he's going to respond. And I just think this is coming to a head. That's all.
10: Well, maybe Israel, because it's just as much their conflict as anything, needs to go in there, head up a ground invasion, petition the Saudis, and say, hey, do you want to get involved in that? Also, there's other countries over there. The Kurds are already ready to go. And Qatar and United Arab Emirates, and drop some M-16s, whatever, in there, arm up the Iranian people, hand it out like government cheese, and let's get this taken care of. Because in my opinion, it lies in with the IRGC as much as anything else.
18: Well, I know that, you know, I would not be surprised if other leaders are now targeted and maybe hoping that the sixth tier of leadership, you know, might realize they don't want to be on the next death list. Maybe that'll happen. I can't guarantee anything with these people. They're nuts. you know, trying to predict nuts is hard.
10: But what,
18: I don't know. We deal with nutty people a lot.
10: Playing tiddlywinks, we can do this for how. Let's go. Stir it up big, thick, and juicy, and let's get it over with.
18: Yeah, I think it's time. And I think the president's getting there, too. But, you know, I'm giving him the benefit of the doubt. I know others are not. And he didn't tell Bibi, by the way, according to my sources, not to fire back. He said that he has every right to, and that'll be up to him and Israel, and they'll make their own decision on it. And Israel's already decided they're going to fight back. Not a shock. Anyway, my friend, thank you. Have a great day. Good luck to your team tonight. Let's remind everybody, you know, I think all of us should pay attention to health, wellness, fitness, nutrition, longevity. And a lot of us, though, are guessing our way when it comes to health, guessing what foods to eat, supplements to take, wondering why some things make us feel better than others. Look, the bottom line, the simple truth is every body is different. 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
2: This is a Fox News alert. Tears in a Texas courtroom. Elisa Brady, as a Collin County jury finds 19-year-old Carmelo Anthony guilty of murder in the stabbing death of 17-year-old Austin Metcalf during a confrontation last year at a high school track meet.
3: When that guilty verdict was read, I'm told that Carmelo Anthony was crying. He was shaking. His defense attorney kept his arm around his shoulders the entire time. And also I'm told that Austin Metcalf, Metcalf's twin brother, Hunter, this was the first time he was inside the courtroom when that guilty verdict was read. I'm told it was really emotional from both sides after that murder verdict.
2: Fox's Brooke Taylor at the courthouse in McKinney, Texas, where the verdict was reached after only about 3 hours of deliberations. The judge did tell the jury they could consider a lesser manslaughter count. They're now on to the sentencing phase, with Carmelo Anthony's mother appealing to the jury to have mercy on her son. He could face life in prison. President Trump says a U.S. Army helicopter downed near the Strait of Hormuz last night was shot down by Iran and that the U.S. must respond. No word yet on how. Iran state media, citing a military source, says warning against using the crash as a pretext to return to fighting. CENTCOM says an Iranian drone shot down that helicopter.
4: U.S. officials tell me they are not certain that Iranians meant to target the American helicopter, but they saw Iran launched several drones at that time to target activity in the Strait of Hormuz, and the Apache flies very low over those waters. The two airmen were rescued by an autonomous surface vessel, or sea drone, after crashing into the water.
2: Fox's Jennifer Griffin, that drone rescue described as an operational first. The two crew members are in stable condition. 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
6: From the newsroom, I'm Jared Cirillo. Evacuations were ordered in downtown Bakersfield Tuesday due to a bomb threat and standoff with hostages at the Chase Bank building. However, police said the bank branch was not involved in the situation. Police said two hostages were released unharmed, but a man remained inside with other hostages, and the situation continued into early today. Former Kern County DA Ed Jagels is due in court today for a first appearance after his arrest for suspicion of DUI. Jagels, now 77 years old, was pulled over on Stockdale Highway on Monday, about a mile from his home. Jagels was Kern County's longest-serving and most controversial top prosecutor, serving from 1983 until his retirement in 2010. With local news, I'm Jared Cirillo.
7: From the Frequency Broadcasting Weather Center, I'm Tony Lee with your local forecast. Look for a high today at 89 under clear and sunny skies, and tonight's low will level out at a comfortable 68 degrees. Skies will remain clear and sunny all the way to the end of the week, but we'll be at 105 for the high by Friday. From the Frequency Broadcasting Weather Center, I'm Tony Lee.
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9: That's cool, Clay. And here's another fun fact. Bakersfield, often called Baco, has a fascinating past shaped by its location in the southern San Joaquin Valley, blending Native American roots, pioneer settlement, natural disasters, oil booms, agriculture, and a unique cultural identity.
8: If you couldn't tell, we're total history nerds that also love storytelling. 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

0: Europe is a failing continent. I think, you know, they have neglected their national security. They have adopted radical socialism and climate alarmism. They seem to have no moral clarity on the issues of the day. One would be Iran and Israel. And they have allowed unfettered illegal immigration, resulting in Great Britain nearly 100 Sharia courts and no-go zones all over Europe and places like France. I think that I don't even know if they'll be able to resolve their issues. And they're not a reliable ally.
1: Well, it's, I think one of the great accomplishments of the Trump-Pence years was that we got our NATO allies in Europe to invest more than $150 billion more in our common defense. They'd basically been freeloading for decades. When President Trump came to office in 2016, he said that, you know, the game's over. Everybody's got to step up. But I think there, hope springs eternal. Everything you said is true about the decline of Europe. But you've seen the emergence of conservative voices and parties across the Europe that are giving voice to those traditional principles. And also, I have to tell you that that Vladimir Putin's brutal and unprovoked invasion 4 years ago of Ukraine, I think, has sent a shockwave across Europe. America has provided great leadership there. I pray we continue to lead and marshal the support of the West until that Russian invasion is defeated and repelled, because at the end of the day, that's what peace through strength means. And my hope is that these European countries are starting to wake up to the threat of freedom posed by these authoritarian regimes in their efforts to redraw international lines by force. And I write about that in the book.
0: So I read that you are doing a collaboration, I believe, on Netflix with Hillary Clinton and Tom Hanks. And I guess you're trying to find middle ground. Can you find middle ground on sanctuary cities and states and open borders and defund, dismantle, and higher taxes and statism and socialism versus tax cuts and capitalism?
1: No, on those issues, we win, they lose. But no, I was very touched to be reached out. I think Ted Cruz is a part of that program as well. Rand Paul is in that documentary as well. You know, when it comes to 250 years, having a chance to be a part of a historical documentary that celebrates the ideals, the principles, the courage of that generation that pledged their lives, their fortunes, and their sacred honor to signing that Declaration of Independence was a privilege for me, and I hope it resonates with people.
0: Yeah. Anyway, the book is phenomenal. It's a great reminder to everybody, I think. I hope people pay attention. I'm sure that they will. Mike Pence, new book out. Congratulations. Just so people know, we're putting up on Hannity.com, Amazon.com. It's now in bookstores around the country. It's called What Do Conservatives Actually Believe? Rediscovering the Conservative Conscience. Former Vice President, friend of the program, Mike Pence. Thank you, sir.
1: No, thank you, Sean. God bless.
0: All right. 800-941-SEAN, our number if you want to be a part of the program.
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1: From the newsroom, I'm Jared Cirillo. Incumbent Kern County Supervisor Chris Parlier appears to have a significant lead over his challenger, Sidney O'Connor. In the District 2 race, early ballot totals showed Parlier with more than 77% of the vote. Parlier has been on the Board of Supervisors about 2 years now and served on the Bakersfield City Council before that. The Kern County coroner has identified a man who died days after a house fire. 22-year-old Luis Fernando Ramirez Ayala of Bakersfield was found unconscious inside the burning home on May 19th. Fire crews raced to the 200 block of South Owens Street. There's still no word on what started that fire. With local news, I'm Jared Cirillo.
2: From the Frequency Broadcasting Weather Center, I'm Tony Lee with your local forecast. Look for a high today at 89 under clear and sunny skies, and tonight's low will level out at a comfortable 68 degrees. Skies will remain clear and sunny all the way to the end of the week, but we'll be at 105 for the high by Friday. From the Frequency Broadcasting Weather Center, I'm Tony Lee.
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2: 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And I can remember one night we were laying out in our hammocks and we were just, you know, watching the trees rustling in the wind above us, and we could hear the sounds of the forest all around us. Frogs singing and owls calling and the creek running nearby. It was amazing. It felt like we were a part of it all. I don't know if I do it justice trying to describe it, but I'll definitely never forget it.
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8: All right, that's going to wrap things up for today. Hannity tonight. We got a great show, 9 Eastern, on the Fox News Channel. Our deeper dive into Democratic mayhem and madness and extremism. We have Alexis McAdams in Maine, where Plattner, I'm sure, is going to run away with this today. Also, Kevin Cork, Victor Davis Hanson tonight, Jim Jordan, big hearings on the Southern Poverty Law Center, Tommy Lahren, Ari Fleischer, Kellyanne Conway. Set your DVR, 9 Eastern tonight. Hannity on Fox. We'll see you then. Back here tomorrow. Thank you for making this show possible.

0: Hey, before the burgers hit the grill, fireworks, they light up the sky, take a few minutes to remember that Independence Day, you know what? 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An extraordinary vision outlined 250 years ago, and that is the Declaration of Independence. 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
6: This is a Fox News alert. A new round of strikes against Iran. I'm Lisa Lucera. This coming hours after President Trump promised a response after the downing of a U.S. military helicopter in the Strait of Hormuz. CENTCOM says the strikes are a proportional response to what it called unjustified aggression.
7: What we're looking at right now, there are some indications there's some explosions in a port city called Sirik. We're getting the initial reports of ongoing strikes from the Iranians themselves. The Iranian foreign minister earlier today had warned that if the U.S. escalated, there would be a very, very big response.
6: Fox's Jennifer Griffin in Washington. Demonstrations come turning angry after Texas teenager Carmelo Anthony was found guilty of murder in the stabbing death of Austin Metcalf during a confrontation at a track meet last year.
8: Protesters are on both sides, definitely mostly Carmelo Anthony. I see signs saying justice for Austin. So you have Austin Metcalf supporters here, too.
6: Fox's Brooke Taylor outside the courthouse in McKinney, Texas. The same jury that found Anthony guilty is now deciding his sentence. He could get as much as 99 years in prison. In the House.
9: On this vote, the yeas are 214. The nays are 212. The bill is passed. Without objection, a motion to reconsider is laid on the table.
6: Lawmakers passing a bill that would provide $70 billion for immigration enforcement. The measure funds ICE and Customs and Border Protection for the next 3 years. The bill got sidetracked, over $1 billion for White House security, including for the White House ballroom, and a $1.8 billion fund that would have compensated President Trump's allies who claim they have been unjustly investigated and prosecuted. Those proposals were scrapped. Wall Street, another roller coaster day for stocks. The Dow adds 86, the Nasdaq minus 250. 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Listening to Fox News.
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11: With your local news update, I'm Jared Cirillo. Ballots are still being counted in the California election contests from Tuesday, but it appears that Republican incumbent Congressman David Valadao will advance to the general election. He will face either Randy Villegas or Dr. Jasmeet Bains, who are both Democrats. Only the top two vote-getters advance, and the second-place finish was still too close to call. A leadership change at California's high-speed rail project. The Rail Authority confirming this week that Steve Kawa has been selected as the new board chairman. Kawa was one of two appointees recently named to the board by Governor Gavin Newsom to help oversee the project. Despite more than $86 billion in estimated funding gaps, a finalized business plan has been presented to state lawmakers. With local news, I'm Jared Cirillo.
12: From the Frequency Broadcasting Weather Center, I'm Tony Lee with your local forecast. Look for a high today at 89 under clear and sunny skies, and tonight's low will level out at a comfortable 68 degrees. Skies will remain clear and sunny all the way to the end of the week, but we'll be at 105 for the high by Friday. From the Frequency Broadcasting Weather Center, I'm Tony Lee.
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0: There's a variety of things going on here, America. Number one, in some of these Republican primaries, you have these Tucker Carlson types who are running. I will fight each and every one of those as they undermine the president, MAGA, America First, constitutional conservatives, as they promote Islam and Sharia law against Judaism and Christianity. And you know the rest of it. And so that's how I'm making those determinations. And then when you look at Maine, you got a Democrat who's running who was a neo-Nazi. Now he's a communist. He's a vile pervert who's done things in public I don't even want to discuss. He's manhandled women. And I can go on and on and on about that guy's trashed heroes who served in the military, one of whom was shot four times. We don't need that. We don't need a Bernie Sanders, you know, sycophant who's got all these other issues that they go along with it. And hence, I endorse Susan Collins. That's the binary process. When you go into the voting booth, you have to make a decision. And my decision is better moderate Republicans, even rhino Republicans, to the enemy. To the enemy. That's how bad it's gotten out there with the Democrat Party and some of these buffoons who are on the woke Reich, R-E-I-C-H. Now, an Apache helicopter was shot down by an Iranian drone. Of course, Iran says, well, the Apache helicopter shouldn't have been there. It wouldn't have happened. Right. That's international airspace. That's international navigable waters. And these Apache helicopters are no joke. They are massive. They are powerful. But these drones become a problem. And the President of the United States, he announced that we're going to respond militarily. He announced we're going to respond militarily. Let me see if I can find his exact statement here, folks. Give me a second. Boom, boom, boom, boom, boom. Here it is. Let's see. I don't have it. Okay. Well, in any event, he posted it. And they're calling it defensive and pinpointed. Now, they can call it a cucumber if they want to. It's not defensive, and it's not so pinpointed. Now, ladies and gentlemen, when 11 ballistic missiles were shot into the state of Israel that could have killed thousands of people, what did the prime minister do? Their prime minister responded militarily. Militarily, right? And he was asked not to. Then he was told, okay, go for it, but don't do too much. And then the woke right and others castigated him, right? He was castigated. Now, certainly we haven't reached the point where if the enemy tries to kill hundreds, if not thousands, of Israelis, the response needs to be limited. But if they attack one of our helicopters, well, we'll do whatever we choose to do, right? The fact is that we should beat the hell out of them militarily, and Israel should be able to do exactly the same thing. Because my question to you folks is, how much longer is this going to go on? How much longer are we going to have delay? We have a deal in 2 or 3 days, it's going well, and then some kind of a military attack by the enemy, whether it's Hezbollah or Iran. I think the American people are getting tired of this. I think people are going to need neck braces. Their heads have to turn so often on this. I don't think it helps our country. I don't think it helps Israel. I don't think it helps us during the midterm elections. I don't think it's helpful. Now, this isn't a vicious attack on the president or anybody else. These are my opinions. People can take them or leave them. I understand where the dummies, where the anti-Semites, I understand where they stand. I understand where the woke right stands. The Tucker Carlsons and the Piers Morgans and the Steve Bannons and the Megyn Kellys and all the rest of them that have their heads up their asses. I got it. I know. They have their own agendas. They don't matter. They don't matter. Here's President Trump on the tarmac last night about Benjamin Netanyahu and Israel hitting back when they were attacked by Iran. Cut three, go.
1: President, what did you say to Prime Minister Netanyahu when you spoke to him? had a very good conversation, and he was hit, and he hit back. And I can't blame him for that, but he was hit. He hit back, and now they've called it quits, so they're going to just leave each other alone for another week or something. It's been
0: well, now they hit us. Now they hit us. Now, ladies and gentlemen, look what we're dealing with here with the Iranian regime. Look what we're dealing with here. It is a hostile force to us, to the Israelis, to the Gulf Arab countries. It's not going to stop. Maybe it'll stop for a week, 2 weeks, a month, but ultimately it's not going to stop. Anybody who knows anything about them knows this. Go ahead.
1: You could say about 3,000 years, if you really would. But certainly it's been going on for 47 years. But, no, he hit back. They were going back and forth. And now they both agreed, through me, to stop. And we're in the final throes of what will be a very, very good deal that will not allow...
0: By the way, you notice one of two things with our ally Israel. They either say nothing because they don't want to interfere, or they support us. Isn't that right, Mr. Medusa? They're not telling us how to do it, when to do it, where to do it, how long to do it, to make it defensive, to make it targeted, to be present. They're not getting into that. They know that we'll do whatever we need to do, whatever we choose to do, right? I'm just saying that really needs to be the plan for them, too. Self-defense is self-defense. Now, I know my haters out there really want to see Israel blown off the face of the earth. It's not going to happen. Not now, not ever. I'll be right back. 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
3: From the newsroom, I'm Jared Cirillo. Evacuations were ordered in downtown Bakersfield Tuesday due to a bomb threat and standoff with hostages at the Chase Bank building. However, police said the bank branch was not involved in the situation. Police said two hostages were released unharmed, but a man remained inside with other hostages, and the situation continued into early today. Former Kern County DA Ed Jagels is due in court today for a first appearance after his arrest for suspicion of DUI. Jagels, now 77 years old, was pulled over on Stockdale Highway on Monday, about a mile from his home. Jagels was Kern County's longest-serving and most controversial top prosecutor, serving from 1983 until his retirement in 2010. With local news, I'm Jared Cirillo.
4: From the Frequency Broadcasting Weather Center, I'm Tony Lee with your local forecast. Look for a high today at 89 under clear and sunny skies, and tonight's low will level out at a comfortable 68 degrees. Skies will remain clear and sunny all the way to the end of the week, but we'll be at 105 for the high by Friday. From the Frequency Broadcasting Weather Center, I'm Tony Lee.
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0: All right, welcome back, folks. Here's the tweet by the president earlier. I've just been informed by our great military that last night the Iranians shot down one of our highly sophisticated Apache helicopters while patrolling over the Strait of Hormuz. There were two pilots involved. Both of them were safe and uninjured. Nevertheless, the United States must of necessity respond to this attack. Well, of course we should, and strongly so. And imagine if it were 11 ballistic missiles, for God's sakes, aimed at our country, aimed at our population centers. That's why Benjamin Netanyahu had to respond. But he wanted to respond more forcefully. He wanted to really put them down once and for all. But he's pulled back. He's pulled back, and so now they take out one of our helicopters the next night. That's a problem. And they're not done. Trust me on that. They're not done. Here's the CENTCOM tweet. U.S. Central Command Forces began launching self-defense strikes against Iran at 5 p.m. Eastern tonight. The commander-in-chief's direction in response to yesterday's downing of a U.S. Army Apache helicopter. The mission is a proportional response to unjustified Iranian aggression. I think the key is for the IDF, call it proportional and defensive, you know, Mr. Producer? I think that's important. But this underscores the point more than anything that I can say. We're hit, an Apache helicopter, two of our pilots, almost killed, saved, and we're not going to put up with it. The President of the United States said, by necessity, I have to respond. 11 ballistic missiles fired into Israel. If the Israel's fighting Hezbollah because they have fired thousands of missiles and tens of thousands of drones into that country, forcing Israel to depopulate the northern part of the country. And we have talks to Axios and talks to this newspaper and that newspaper and another newspaper that this is upsetting our negotiations for another deal. Well, so be it. Maybe this is upsetting negotiations for another deal, our response to the attack on our helicopter. The fact of the matter is you got to respond and hard. Call it defensive and proportional. Call it a watermelon. I don't really care. We're dealing with the same enemy. The same enemy. So there needs to be some coherent understanding of what all of us are up against. All of us.
17: Yeah.
0: I think it should be pretty clear by now, don't you, Rich? Yeah, you would think. By the way, just a little piece of information to help out the vice president. I do this in a very positive way. Please don't misinterpret. There was a story in NBC News that from a leak out of the Pentagon, but not out of the senior Pentagon officials, not from a Pete Hegseth, who's a fantastic Secretary of War, that Israel's spying on the United States is so egregious that they've been placed in a special category where they really have to be examined and monitored and this, that, and the other. And the White House almost immediately put out a statement and said, every part of that is false. Every part of it is absolutely false, said the White House. Now, the woke right, the propagandists, the crazy podcasters keep pushing it. They want to believe it. They keep pushing it. And the vice president was asked about it yesterday, and he didn't seem to know that the White House had put out a statement. So I just want to say publicly for everybody to hear so there's no question, check the White House statement, sir. You will see that question was addressed by the White House well before you were asked about it. So no, Israel's not doing that. Why do I have to keep correcting these lies? Because that's all they've got. Genocide in Gaza. Starvation in Gaza. The liberty. Oh, that one's all over again. Even though that's been explained 4 billion times. You know, ladies and gentlemen, we shot down accidentally British aircraft. British aircraft. Wasn't intentional. Unfortunately, and I mean unfortunately, friendly fire happens. And that's exactly what happened. And I'm not going to go through the whole story. It's been investigated 1,000 times. And yet, Thomas Messi goes to the House floor and wets himself over it and keeps pushing it like it's some new issue that's never been resolved. It was resolved decades ago. Decades ago. But it doesn't matter. They hate America, these people. They hate Israel. They're providing aid and comfort to the Islamist Nazi regime in Iran. They provide aid and comfort to the assassin, mass murdering dictator in Moscow, Putin. That's what they do. And in fact, that is what they are doing. All right. Ed Markey, this guy is a real cretin. Absolute cretin. He's a Democrat senator. He was a congressman forever. A Democrat senator from Massachusetts that has no Republican congressman, as you well know. He's on MS Now yesterday. MS Now yesterday. And he is thrilled that Obama and his deal with Iran, well, that it ensured Iran would get nuclear weapons. He is thrilled with them. Cut four, go.
18: John Kerry and Barack Obama ensured that the International Atomic Energy Agency would be able to go anywhere they needed to go in order to determine.
0: Excuse me, that is a lie. I've studied this backwards and forward, and I've explained it to you folks, too. They had to give notice to the Iranians. They couldn't show up anytime, anywhere. That's a phrase of art. Anytime, anywhere. The Iranians said no. They had almost 3.5 weeks notice each time that the IAEA, the UN arm that was involved in monitoring all this, to move centrifuges and other things, if they even allowed the IAEA in. That's in their report. And yet here you have Ed Markey lying through his teeth. Lying about what was taking place. Go ahead.
18: Iranians were violating the nuclear agreement, and there was no evidence that they were doing so. And in fact,
0: well, what? Ladies and gentlemen, this guy is such a lying piece of crap, such a complete demagogue. There was no evidence the Iranians were violating the nuclear agreement. The European Union said there was. The IAEA, that's the UN, said there was. They were before we decided to get out, very wisely. Again, go on the internet, look at the Foundation for the Defense of Democracies, look at Tony Blair's group, they have a website. Just look yourselves. This man gets on television and just lies, this guy Ed Markey. Go ahead.
18: We're at least a year away from getting a nuclear weapon because...
0: All right, shut up, you idiot. This guy is bad, but this is what passes for information these days. This is what passes for information. It's disgusting. This guy is disgusting. All these Democrats are disgusting, as a matter of fact. This is what they do. It's a complete lie, but look how they talk. Look how they talk in defense of the Iranian regime. How come he didn't get behind the microphone and talk about the 50,000 innocent souls that were slaughtered a few months back and the ones that are being executed, hanged, and otherwise murdered? Has the Democrat Party, had the Democrat senators had press conferences on that? Have they? If they have, I hadn't seen them. Certainly not often. Has anybody else? No, I don't think so. It's amazing what we're dealing with here. How truly awful these people are. And they are truly awful. I'll be right back.
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17: 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You hear it in the canopy, feel it in the ground. 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
13: I am ready to

This guy Plattner in Maine. I hope you folks in Maine, and we're heard all over Maine, even if you're a Democrat, don't vote for that slug. Ladies and gentlemen, this is a bottom feeder. This guy comes from out under a rock. But if he is the Democrat nominee,

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9: A new round of strikes on Iranian targets. I'm Lisa Lacera, Fox News. It's coming hours after President Trump promised the U.S. would respond after a U.S. helicopter was downed off the coast of Oman.
10: Explosions have been reported in Iran's port city of Sirik and Bandar Abbas. CENTCOM described these strikes as defensive and proportional. Iran's deputy foreign minister claimed that Iran had not fired any drones in the past 24 hours, but vowed a big response for the renewed U.S. strikes. A senior U.S. official tells Fox it was an Iranian drone.